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Hello. Welcome to Turning Point with Femi Emmanuel on radio. We are here again today with the word of life, of power, of salvation, of deliverance, of healing, of lifting, of divine connection, of conception, of fruitfulness. 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We are also on several other radio stations within the city, the state, the nation, and beyond. We always start by confessing God's word into our lives and situation. What is written in God's word is superior to what they are saying outside. It's superior to what you see on social media. It's superior to your background. Also superior to how you are feeling. Take this confession with us. It will become the manifestation of your life. If you can be as loud as we are here, please do. Take this confession with us. Say, in the name of Jesus, I confess. I am strong, I'm not weak. I'm rich, I'm not poor. I'm healthy, I'm not sickly. I'm a winner, I'm not defeated. In all that is said before me, victory is my possession. In all the battles of life, victory is my possession. God is with me. I am not alone. I will live long. I will do well. Every seed from me, whatever has my name on it, we do well also. I am a winner in life. I cannot be defeated. I am more than a conqueror. By today's encounter, I will move forward. My next level is before me. I am stepping in there. I am through with this level. I move to the next. Financially, maritally, ministerially, I am going to my next level. I will return to give glory to God. Thank you, Father. In Jesus' name, let your amen pull a miracle. Wow. You will not just be making confession. You will be seeing the manifestations of what you daily confess. Now let's go into sharing the word of God briefly. And through it, making prophetic proclamation. This is a prophetic platform. Anointed platform. Miraculous ministration. Anything can happen. Listen and connect. So deep and so wide. The wonder working God. We can also say the omnipotent God. We can also say the all-powerful God, the almighty God, the God of infinite powers, the God of matchless might, the God who can do all things. Nothing is too much, too big for God to do. The God of unquestionable authority. He has the final say. Only God has the final say. Nobody queries His authority. The sovereign Lord of all. The God of supreme dominion. The God with whom nothing is impossible. The ever victorious God. God has never failed. He cannot be conquered. If I said in Him, we are more than conquerors. The all-conquering King. The God of unlimited power and glory. I can go on and on. The wonder-working God. That's your God. That's the God I invite you to come and let us meet together every Thursday on Prayer Mountain. 7 to 9 a.m. first service, 9:30 to 11:30 a.m. second service, every Thursday. If you have not been coming, make up your mind to be there this Thursday. The wonder working God. That is the God I invite you to meet every Sunday in two services, 7 to 9 a.m. and 9 to 11 a.m. If you are listening to this in Lagos, Lagos is 7:30 to 9:30 a.m., 9:30 to 11:30 a.m., two services. Both on Thursdays and on Sunday. Oh, the wonder-working God.
And we are checking some of the God's wonderful acts in the Holy Scriptures, in the Bible, to validate this claim, to connect to our own lives, to pray for our own miracles also. Yesterday, we took on the provision of manna, that wonders of manna provision in the wilderness for the children of God, that miraculous feeding of the children of God. Now we said the God made a way where there is no way. In the wilderness, with over 2 million people going to 3 million, there was no way they could get food, but God made a way where there is no way. He did not only bring provision, He brought him timely. So we look at timely provision. Yes, timely intervention. I prophesy to my listeners, your blessings will not be late. Now, what provision do you need? God made provision in the wilderness. What provision do you need? Financial, material, health, marital. Hey, Philippians chapter 4, verse 19. It says, my God shall supply all your needs according to His riches in glory. My listener, begin to identify the needs. What are the needs? What are the short supply? What do you urgently need now for your life to turn around, for you to love God and serve God more, for you to have a testimony? Begin to identify them, because I'm going to pray over them. He made provision timely. Your blessings will not be late. Timely provision. Provision when, where, and how needed. Let's take it further. Let's take it further today. This miracle of manna. This miracle of manna. Then, God provided it in sufficient manner. The supply was sufficient. There was no but. There was no left empty-handed. Every household gathered according to their need, and no one lacked. Hey! No one lacked among them. The Bible says He brought them out of Egypt, and no one lacked among them. What is lacking in your life, my listener? I want to pray to your life. What is lacking? What do you need more? What do you need more? What do you have less and you need more? He that gathered, Exodus 16 verse 18, talking about the provision of manna. He said, he that gathered much had nothing over, and he that gathered little had no lack. He said, my God shall supply all your needs. God supplied enough for every family every day. Hey, put your right hand on your forehead and let me prophesy. Every day provision, every day blessing, every day lifting, every day connection, every day new anointing,

0: everyday ideas into your life and things in Jesus' name. There shall be no day when you will suffer lack anymore. God's grace is sufficient. He said, my grace is sufficient for you. He knows exactly what each person's need. So in the wilderness, not only did he bring manna, which I call food, from the kitchen room of heaven. There are chefs in heaven. There are caterers in heaven. There are food vendors in heaven. God brought manna from heaven, and everyone's need was met sufficiently. We have a God that provides sufficiently. Human being will say, you are asking for 100. I give you 80. I'm above average. You should be happy. That is at the human level. God gives it sufficiently. What are the things in your life that are not sufficient? Financial, material, space. What are the things? God is an overflowing God. It's a good measure. Press together. Press down. Shaking together. Running over. Will God put on your bosom? Put your right hand on your chest, on your heart. That is what is called bosom. He said, press down, shaking together, running over. Will God put on your bosom? God will cause people to bless you. Your helpers are coming today. What is insufficient in your life will soon become surplus. Yes, we serve a God of surplusity. After Jesus fed the multitude with 5 loaves of bread and 2 fish, they were filled. They were all happy. And there were leftovers. They took 12 baskets full of leftovers. Whatever you lack now will soon become oversupply. We serve a God of surplus supplies. Whatever you lack, finance, health, accommodation, whatever you lack now will soon become surplus. You will be giving it away. When he told Peter to cast his net to the right side of the boat, from laboring all night, catching nothing, they caught a boat sinking and a net tearing miracle. That becomes your portion. Their boat was sinking. The net was tearing. This is a person that said, we toiled all night, having nothing. I don't know who is listening to me. From the beginning of this year or this quarter, you only toil. You caught nothing. Toiling, working, labor without favor, working without reward. Hey, you work like an elephant. You eat like a rat. If I'm describing your situation now, place your right hand on your chest. You will soon have more than enough. We serve a God of more than enough. More than enough money. More than enough space. More than enough power. More than enough health. More than enough anointing. More than enough. There will be a spillover. There will be a running over for you, my listeners. You will not know lack anymore. In the wilderness, not only did he bring manna, he brought it sufficiently. No household lack. You will not know lack again in Jesus' name. I will take this thing deeper tomorrow. Please join me on YouTube, on Facebook, and Instagram. 6:30 to 7 a.m. every day. 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You will see my illustration, my gesticulation. It will be great. I will also see your face on your DP as you make like and comment. As you like and make comment. And then I prophesy to your life. 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It means you can also receive me on your phone. 10 minutes ministration. I sent to WhatsApp and Telegram every day for the last 36 years. We are in 142 nations. I will give you the link. 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Don't call. 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This voice will come. Prophetic action for the day. Faith, scriptures, answering questions, teaching every day. It will change you. This is the number. 0805-802-194. 0805-802-194. It is the number I give out every day. Send a WhatsApp message or an SMS and say, give me Pastor Femi Emmanuel's link so I can have him on my phone. We will send it to your phone 12 midnight. So when you wake up anytime in the morning, he's waiting for you. Use it for your daily devotion. 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Also ask for how to subscribe to YouTube and Facebook to connect to us on the social media platform. From that same number, 0805-802-194. He will send it to you. Follow the procedure. If you have a problem, then chat with him or call him until you get through. Those that are already through are being blessed every day on their phone, on this radio, and on YouTube, Facebook. 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
1: Praise the Lord, church. My name is Mrs. Oladokun. I have a child going to 9. I just discovered I started breastfeeding about 4 months ago, and he's not been doing that before. And the boy was to go to camp last week, Thursday. We prayed for him, and I anointed his private part with the anointing oil. I said, throughout the program, you will not bed wet, because it will be like a shame. And throughout that program, up to now, the Lord has stopped the bed wetting.
2: Praise the Lord. My name is Emmanuel. God saved me for the accident 2 times. Another one for Okada, another one in the toilet. Another one, my customer, then give a motor to sell. So they give mechanic to do small thing. The mechanic, he carry the motor run away. I write a memo for the customer. Even tell some pastor here. I just tell him, say, make you believe. The next 3 weeks, the person see me, say, come. He come, he say, we don't settle that matter. I can't tell her, say, thank God. I don't put your name in the memo before. Praise the Lord.
3: Praise the Lord. My name is Tolulope Adegola. Last month, Prayer Mountain, bringing down evil water on the 17th, I came here and I served, I prayed as usual. But there was something that was actually alighted in my prayer points, which is a sector in my business, which has been dormant for a while. And I prayed about it and about every other thing. That same Thursday, unfortunately, we lost a man in the estate, but I didn't know it was for my own blessing. I was later called forth to plan and organize the event, which even extended to my food business, and it was great. In fact, I hit a benchmark. I passed a benchmark in my business, and I'm here to return all glory back to God. Praise the Lord.
0: Wow. You will not just be hearing people's testimonies. You will have plenty of testimonies to share. Now, is today your bad day? Lay your right hand on your bosom. I pronounce you blessed. Your bad day blessed. 120 years, according to Genesis chapter 6, verse 3, is your minimum. You will not die young. You will not die at 70. You will not die at 80. You will not die at 90. He said an infant shall die being 100 years. You will not die at 100 years. 120 is your minimum. Say, I receive it. God said to me, there are many of my children, young or old, male or female, boys or girls, that I will lick up their heart to become covenant partner, co-sponsoring this great kingdom work. Yes, Turning Point Radio Outreach is God's kingdom work. And I have said regularly, the best way, the fastest way, the quickest way, the most guaranteed way to have God intervene for you or answer your prayers is to also be a part of God's kingdom program on earth. Somebody said, which one is that? Salvation of souls, establishment of saints, and then releasing light to ward off darkness in people's life. Be a part of this kingdom work. If you are a part of what God is doing, God will be a part in what you are doing. And so decide how much are you going to be transmitting, either weekly or fortnightly or monthly, as a covenant partner co-sponsoring this great work. Turning Point Radio Outreach is not for any church. It's not for any individual. It's for the whole world through God. It's from God to the whole world. Be a part of it. Whatever you have decided to be given, which must not be lower than your financial status. Don't give God crumbs. Don't give God leftovers. Give what your heart and your conscience will say, I did that for my God. Remember, everything you have, He gave you. Give to His kingdom so that His kingdom can grow and the blessing can be unleashed on you. Then pay your tithe, a tenth of your income or allowances, even if you are giving cash gift. A tenth of it is God's portion in that money. Give God His portion. Then pay corporate tithe. Somebody say, which one is corporate tithe? A tenth of your net profit from your shop, from your office, from your practice, from your network, your investment. A tenth of the net profit is God's portion in that earning. Don't let it be difficult for you. Don't squeeze your face. Don't say giving to God does not bring us down. It takes us higher and higher. So pay your personal tithe and give your corporate tithe. I will give you the number. Send a WhatsApp message. We prefer WhatsApp. But if you are not on WhatsApp, send an SMS and say, please send me Turning Point Radio Outreach account number. I want to be part of this kingdom work. Be a part of it. And this is the number, 080-55-100-510. 080-55-100-510. It will send it to you. Save it regularly, consistently. Do so. Those who have already connected and are now covenant partners, co-sponsoring this work, those that are paying their personal tithe and corporate tithing, I pray for you. Each time we receive the alert. Many started tithing with small figures. Today they are tithing in bigger figures. God is lifting them. Join them. God will also bless you. And there are those who want to do immediate transmission. I have already said that. Any day, like today, when you have something important to do, important appointment, somebody promised you goods to sell, customers are not coming, you're writing an exam, attending an interview, going on a journey, pursuing a program, a project, you have a lost sick one, a pregnant woman, trusting God for safe delivery. Don't just pray and leave it to prayer. I have said again and again, that was an incomplete way of walking with God. Give me prayer. Bless me, prayer. Be like little kids. No. God will bless you. God will help you. We are not paying for God's blessings. We are not paying for His favors. But when you make sacrifice, heaven turns. Sacrifice make heaven to turn. Therefore, what can you transmit now? Now, I always suggest the seed of favor. 5 is God's number for favor. Can you say 5,005 naira? 2 is God's number for double. Can you say 2,002 naira or any amount you can give? Many can give more than that. Do as God gives in your heart. I will give you 2 telephone, 2 bank account names of Turning Point. First is GTB. GTB, write this down. 050-057-039-3620. 057-039-3620. 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Transmit it. As soon as we see your alert, I start praying for you. That journey will succeed. That program will succeed. That interview, that exam, that one that promised you to come, that goods will be sold out. Customers will come from everywhere. Everything you attach this special seed sowing to shall deliver miracle. Say amen. I invite all ministers to the second National and International Ministers Conference scheduled to hold on Wednesday, August 26, from 10 a.m. Please pray and plan to be there. Mark your diary. All ministers, church leaders, ministry leaders, be in attendance. It is free. It is for all. Iron sharpens iron. Let's come and network. Let's come and learn. Let's come and interact. Let's come and pray and support each other. It is completely interdenominational. Those of us that have been attending previous conferences, please be there Wednesday, August 26, from 10 a.m. Venue is Goshen Land, Allen Avenue Junction, opposite Allen Interchange, right on the main road there. You cannot miss it. Please invite other ministers of God you know, male and female. Theme is Ministerial Excellence. Ministers are coming from all over the nation and beyond. Come and know other ministers. Come to be ignited, to be imparted, and be anointed. Telephone numbers for further inquiries. Ministers from Lagos, call, chat, or SMS 0806-928-6662. 0806-928-6662. Ministers from Abeokuta and Ogun State. 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Numbers to engage 090-555-1460. 090-555-1460. Oh, there will be bus arrangement to convey ministers from Abeokuta to Ikeja and ministers from Ibadan to Ikeja. Please call to book a seat. You only pay a token. It will be wonderful. Everybody, take note. Wednesday, August 26, from 10 a.m. Femi Emmanuel is my name. I will be your chief host. You will be blessed. 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Prayer Mountain service hold in Living Spring Chapel, Goshen Land, right at the Allen Avenue Interchange Junction, Ikeja. Right on the main road there. You cannot miss it. Two services hold every Thursday. 7 to 9 a.m. first service, 2 hours only. 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Second service. Prayer focus is divine immunity. Come and collect the specially prayed over anointing oil for others called Anointing Oil for Divine Immunity. It is free of charge. You will also be given the anointed mantle with Bible references printed out for you for prayer engagement. Also free. We have an expansive gated car park right beside us there at the Lagos Airport Hotel. Your cars will be parked securely. If you are coming in a commercial vehicle, come with joy. You will soon be coming in your own dream car. If you are coming from a rented apartment as a tenant, come cheerfully. You will soon be coming from your own dream houses. I say that every time, and it is happening. If you are already coming, don't miss any of the services this August. It is consistency that brings the power of God. You will be rising higher and higher. Bring documents, items, photographs, expectations as part of prophetic contact. God will surprise you. Telephone number to SMS, chat, or call for more information and direction. Dupe on 0806-478-8392. 0806-478-8392. And Moji 0803-909-2578. I call it one more time. 0803-909-2578. They call it. Don't be late. God will show wonders. Come every Thursday. What is left for me now is the prophetic impartational prayer for the day. Receive it. Father, in the name of Jesus, backache, waist pain, bone degeneration, poor eyesight, hypertension, diabetes, prostate, whatever the name, let the entire body system be flushed. From the crown of your head to the sole of your feet, every cell in your body, every organ in your system, I prophesy, sickness no more. In the name of Jesus. Say amen 3 times.
4: Amen.
0: Wow. You will not just be hearing and receiving these things by faith. they will become manifestation and testimonies of your life. Femi Emmanuel is my name. I love you. Have a great day and have a wonderful month. Bye.

companies in detail. The All Progressive Congress APC in Osun State says it is studying the results of Saturday's governorship election across the state's 332 wards to determine its next line of action. In a statement, the Director of Media and Information of the party, Chief Kola Olabisi, says the party is consulting with its legal options provided under the Electoral Act 2026. Chief Olabisi commended the party's members and supporters for their steadfastness and loyalty throughout the election. He described the outcome.

0: National Democratic Party, NDP, has congratulated Governor Ademola Adeleke on his victory in Osun State Governorship election, describing the outcome as a significant development in the state's democratic journey. In a statement by the National Chairman, Alhaji Abaidi Sani, the party also commended the people of Osun State for their peaceful participation in the electoral process, insisting that the verdict of the electorate must be respected. The ADP cites any candidate or political party with legitimate grievances over the election to pursue redress through constitutionally recognized and legally established channels. The party pointed out that its fourth place finish in the keenly contested election was far from a setback, describing the performance as evidence of its expanding grassroots influence and growing acceptance among voters. The ADP reserved special commendation for its governorship candidate, Adeogoro Yemisi, whose campaign it described as courageous, disciplined, and firmly rooted in issues affecting the people.
1: The Nigeria Governors Forum NGF has congratulated Governor Ademola Adeleke of Osun State on his victory at the polls over the weekend. In a statement, the NGF chairman and Kwara State Governor Abdulrahman Abdulrazak says the forum acknowledges the strides and personality of the governor, which readily paid off at the keenly contested election. The forum commends the people of the state for the large turnout during the election, adding that the off-circle ballot generated again confirms the resilience of the Nigerian democracy. The NGF acknowledges the incredibly important role that opposition parties play in shaping the nation's democracy and commends all the candidates for their efforts. The Nigeria Governors Forum commends security agencies for curtailing the initial trend of violence in the days leading to the election and creating a secure condition for the exercise to proceed without much incident. The NGF also recognizes the statesmanlike role that President Bola Tinubu played as he carefully balanced his position as the leader of the ruling party on one hand and the father of the nation on the other hand.
0: Radio Nigeria, uplifting the people.
1: Recognizes the statesmanlike role that President Bola Tinubu played as he carefully balanced his position as the leader of the ruling party on one hand and the father of the nation on the other hand.
0: Radio Nigeria, uplifting the people and uniting the nation.
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4: Reactions have continued to trail the declaration of Senator Ademola Adeleke as the winner of the just-concluded Osun governorship election. Senator Adeleke pulled a total of 511,067 votes to emerge victorious in the contest. The State Returning Officer, the Vice Chancellor of the Federal University, Oyeikite, Professor Joshua Ogunwale, declared the result of the poll. Correspondent Mojisola Olalele has the details of the report.
5: The chieftain of Accord Party, Mr. Oladele Familuse, who appreciated God over the outcome of the election, observed that Senator Ademola Adeleke fulfilled all the electionary promises made during his first term in office. This, he said, endeared him to people to give him another mandate. He explained that people of Osun State are currently in a jubilation mood considering all that happened before the election and victory of Senator Adeleke.
6: Despite intimidations, political humiliations, illicit harassment, in arrest, several other things, even killings, the group people of Osun stood on their feet and still returned Governor Ademola Adeleke. So it's a thing of judgment.
5: Mr. Familuse, who describes Senator Adeleke as hardworking and easygoing, expressed the belief that the governor would perform better in his second term and justify the confidence reposed in him by Osun residents. And a public commentator, Mr. Wahid Saka, noted that democracy was about the choice of the people, stressing that residents of state have made their choice. While emphasizing that individuals have different perceptions about the outcome of an election, Mr. Saka explained that the constitution allows for those who are not satisfied with the outcome to seek redress in the courts.
6: So I wish Osun well, and I hope Osun continue to thrive under the leadership of Governor Ademola Adeleke.
5: Mr. Saka urged Senator Adeleke to intensify more on his developmental projects and other policies aimed to improve the life of residents. The lecturer of the Federal College of Education in Iwo, Dr. Shegunlanu, described the victory of Senator Adeleke as a clear demonstration that power belongs to the people. The educationist who noted that the governorship election was characterized by a lot of interest, violence, and intimidation appreciated God for the peaceful outcome of the exercise.
7: It is a well-known victory. The election is a demonstration of the fact that power belongs to the people in the democracy. There is no force on earth that can subdue the power of the people when they are united and determined.
5: Dr. Lanova Hedges Center dedicated to embark on true development that would have positive impact on the quality of life of the people called on other contestants to imbibe the spirit of sportsmanship. In Oshogbo, Mojisola Oladele, Radio Nigeria.
8: Osun State Governor Ademola Adeleke has expressed his appreciation to President Bola Tinubu for ensuring that the will of the people prevail in the just concluded Osun 2026 governorship election. He stated this in his country home while addressing a press conference in reaction to his victory in the Osun governorship election held on Saturday. Governor Adeleke, who said the president had again demonstrated his commitment to true democracy, reaffirmed his endorsement for the president's re-election bid.
9: And as we appreciate Mr. President, His Excellency Senator Bola Tinubu, for his strong support for a free and fair election. Mr. President is a son of Osun State, and I hereby reaffirmed my earlier endorsement of him for his second term in the 2027 presidential election.
8: Governor Adeleke also pointed out that the outcome of the Osun governorship election had deepened his faith in democracy, strengthening his determination to extend olive branch to his court contestants.
9: There's no future, no vanish. I extend my olive branch to my court contestants. I am the governor of all Osun State people.
8: Governor Adeleke, who appreciated the media and every lover of democracy for their contributions, promised to expand development and good governance in Osun State with a resolve to transform the state from a civil

0: Rivers State to an industrial state through his five-point agenda. Governor Adeleke, who contested under the Accord Party, scored 511,067 to defeat his closest contestant and candidate of the All Progressive Congress, APC, Alhaji Bola Oyebamiji, who garnered 444,815 votes.
1: Just on Monday Studio, a regional jury political program for update analysis on elections, have called on the winner of Osun State Governorship election to be magnanimous in victory to protect his track record as a performing governor. The guest of public affairs and election analyst, Mr. Izuegbe Ibrahim, and a senior program officer, Impact Development Initiative, Mr. Agangbe Kelvin, both said the governor-elect had endeared himself to the people and urged them to reciprocate the trust reposed on him by the people.
2: The winner has been declared now, and all seems to be very quiet. For those who have won, they should magnanimous in victory. Don't over celebrate to the point where you go and instigate the man who lost to begin to think of how you can come back to do one thing or the other that is destructive.
3: It was a heated process. We had situations that our lives were lost. We recorded 15 fatalities. It is about reconciliation. I think time for politics is over. It is about governance, and everybody should put their hands together to move the state forward.
1: Mr. Izuegbe Ibrahim, who maintained that the Osun election was a litmus test for the general election, stressed the need for the governor-elect to be interested in the integration of rural development.
2: The Osun election, being the last election of cycle elections before the general election 2027, was going to be a litmus test. And people wanted to see what 2027 was likely to be. And even security agencies were out there and then were not doing what they are supposed to do. And they are sending a very bad signal to the national community. So far, so well, the level of violence that greeted the campaigns running up to the election. One was expecting that yesterday was going to be a bloody day. And of course, we saw that it wasn't so at all. To some extent, we can commend security agents.
1: For the senior program officer, Impact Development Initiative, Mr. Agangbe Kelvin, there was an urgent need for the electoral umpire, INEC, to address voter apathy while urging Governor Adeleke to provide basic infrastructure for the people.
3: Political actors making such comments would naturally detail, first of all, undecided voters, you know, with their PVC or first-time voters who are coming out to vote and getting such narratives to tell them from voting. And we're calling on not just as a civic responsibility of organizations like yours, the religious bodies, political actors. They are all the stakeholders involved to ensuring that, you know, voter turnout is improved in this election. And of course, you know, the most important one is the caliber of people on the ballot.
1: Some of the reporters in Osun State who called into the program commended security agencies and the traditional rulers for educating the electorate, an initiative that brought about the peaceful conduct of the election, even though there were pockets of complaints by some political actors and electorates.
0: Away from politics now, the Extractive Industries Transparency Initiative, ATI, assessors have commended Nigeria for improving transparency in the extractive sector through systematic disclosure of information and stronger stakeholder engagement. In a statement by the Director of Communications and Stakeholders Management of Nigeria Extractive Industries Transparency Initiative, NATI, Mrs. Obiageli Onora, the commendation followed the conclusion of a five-day validation mission by the Global Extractive Industries Transparency Initiative, ATI. The mission lead for ATI, Riley Zeka, urged Nigeria to institutionalize improved systematic disclosure, saying timely access to data would strengthen accountability and public trust in the extractive sector. The Africa Country Director of ATI, Gilbert Makori, also commended the participation of the National Assembly, describing its engagement in the validation process as unique and innovative. According to the statement, the draft validation report will be presented to NATI board within 3 weeks, while the final report is expected to be presented at the ATI Global Conference in Brussels in October this year.
1: The federal government has alerted over 2,000 communities across 30 states, including Federal Capital Territory, of heavy rainfall, which may lead to flooding within the next 2 weeks. Communities in Kogi, Benue, Rivers, Bayelsa, Ogun, Lagos, and Delta are among critical states within the forecast period. Among communities classified high risk, domiciled in Kwara, Niger, Adamawa, Taraba, and Kebbi, while some areas in the FCT, Nasarawa Plateau, Bauchi, Yobe, Sokoto, and Katsina will experience moderate flooding. In a statement by the Director, Erosion, Flood and Coastal Zone Management Department, Mr. Usman Bokani, called communities classified as critical to maintain immediate flood watch, verify evacuation routes, protect vulnerable households. The statement urged state controllers, state emergency management agencies, local government environmental officers, and community flood focal persons to intensify surveillance around rivers and erosion-prone corridors. The statement also appealed to residents of communities classified to be at high risk to also intensify drainage clearance, monitor culverts, and maintain community-level reporting of rainfall to safeguard life and property.
0: Public infrastructure built with taxpayers' money is expected to improve the quality of life and support economic development. In this special report, correspondent Usman Sani examined some factors responsible for the growing menace of vandalism and such investments, which undermines public safety and slows development efforts, with focus on Rabah Road Bridge.
4: Rabah Road Bridge within the metropolitan city of Kaduna State was constructed by former Governor Nasser El-Rufai to ease traffic flow and connect the eastern and western parts of Kaduna City. As part of the urban renewal drive of the former administration, the project was designed to reduce congestion in the metropolis, shorten travel time, improve access to the Regasa Rail Terminal, and open new areas for residential and commercial development. Recently, hoodlums reportedly vandalized and removed components from the bridge, raising concerns about public safety and the structural integrity of the facility. Kaduna State Commissioner for Information and Culture, Malam Ahmed Niyaki, described the act as a serious threat to public safety and government investments in infrastructure. He explained that the state government has already assessed the damage with a view to carry out necessary repairs. The commissioner also revealed that investigations have commenced to identify and prosecute those responsible for vandalizing the bridge and other public assets within the state. The
5: government have taken a step to bring to justice anybody, either a group or some individuals, that are in the act of destroying public assets. The government cannot invest such huge resources in providing infrastructure, and a few individuals that are lazy will resort into destroying these very critical assets.
4: In a bid to protect public infrastructure, Malam Muhammad Niyaki said Governor Ubasani has directed security agencies to ensure that anyone found culpable is brought to justice, stressing that government will not tolerate the destruction of facilities built with public funds. To prevent future occurrences, the commissioner said the government was strengthening community participation in infrastructure development by promoting community ownership of public projects.
5: These projects are owned by community members. They are being carried out by government, but it is owned by people, provided for public use.
4: He appealed to residents to remain vigilant and report acts of vandalism, stressing that protecting public infrastructure is a collective responsibility essential for the sustainable development of Kaduna State. The Council Secretary of Mbun Kanawa District, Malam Sani Shamuna, attributed the incident to youth unemployment and illiteracy. He, however, appealed to the Kaduna State Government to expedite the completion of the bridge to prevent hoodlums from gaining access to the facility and vandalizing public infrastructure.
6: What you understand about this vandalization from the youth is lack of job, and many of them are from school.
4: The Sardona of Mbun Kanawa, Malam Jibril Hassan, expressed dismay over the incident, alleging that the act was perpetrated by hoodlums from within and outside the community.
7: The vandalism of infrastructure on this bridge is deeply unfortunate. The incident is regrettable, and we are sympathetic.
4: A resident of Mbun Kanawa, Muhammad Nasir Jibril, identified moral decadence as one of the major factors responsible for the vandalism. He, however, reaffirmed the community's commitment towards safeguarding the project to ensure it serves its intended purpose for the benefit of the public.
8: Most of the youth that committed this offense were not educated, jobless.
4: When Radio Nigeria visited the area, security personnel had cordoned off the bridge and were maintaining a strong presence to prevent unauthorized access and forestall further acts of vandalism. In Kaduna, Usman Sani, Radio Nigeria.
1: Now, the need for an upward review of the derivation formula for rapid development of state is a recurring issue in the nation's political space. To this end, some Nigerians have recommended adherence to a true federal system of government to grant federating units greater control over their resources and pay taxes to the central government. In this report, Alamboda Toyin takes a look at calls for the appraisal of resource allocation formulas to enable generating states have more say on how much such funds are managed.
9: Resource control and review of the derivation principle have continued to spark debate among scholars and Nigerians. This boils down to issues bordering on revenue allocation, fiscal federalism, and equitable resource distribution and control. A Niger Delta activist, Mr. Joseph Ambaka Derimo, who is the convener of the South-South Reawakening Group, posited that the country's present quasi-federal system of government, which concentrates overwhelming resources and powers at the center, stifles the development of the states. Advancing a more equitable model which guarantees equitable distribution of resources and opportunities for all regions to develop. The elder statesman reiterated the call for restructuring, granting federating units a greater share of the resources generated from their areas, advocating an upward review of the derivation allocation to 70%, arguing that this would fast-track the development of the federating units and the country.
3: The development has been stunted over many years as a result of this consistent operate called the federal system of government. We cannot abandon the legislation for equitable distribution of resources because if individuals have become comfortable and sometimes been scandals, so our economic brothers and sisters, the legislation for resource control should continue within the ambit of the law.
9: The Benanowe of Ipetema Kingdom, King Bubrai Dakolo, who is also the chairman of the Bayelsa State Traditional Rulers Council, pointed out that the promulgation of Decree 51 of 1969 by the military government, which vested ownership of oil and minerals in the federal government, effectively reduced derivation benefits to the states, frowning at the distribution of oil and gas resources to all states and local government areas in the country, while solid minerals remain under the control of localities where they are found.
3: For me, the greatest woes as a result of mismanagement of oil and gas resources. When you take what does not belong to you and continue to appropriate it anyhow, can you imagine that Olama, Lokia, Turuba, Elisha, people, everybody there buys petrol higher than everyone else in this country? The federal system, as it was conceived, was center and state origins.
9: An academic, Professor Francis Ikoki, noted that the Niger Delta had been at the receiving end of development, despite producing the wealth of the nation in over 7 decades, calling for a better deal for the people.
3: We have been bearing the brunt over the years. For over 70 years, they have been flaring gas, burning away a resource that is very precious, that could transform the entire Niger Delta region to a paradise.
9: Environmental rights campaigner Chifalagwa Morris urged government to take advantage of the prevailing peace in the Niger Delta to address the perceived injustice and socioeconomic inequality the people of the area have had to contend with.
3: A time will come if we do not take good advantage of this limbo that we have now. Why are we lacking a sense of justice?
9: The calls for fiscal federalism and better resource distribution and allocation formula to the federating units has continued unabated, with proponents arguing that it is only by these that rapid development of states could be achieved. In Yenegwa, Alambo, Latonye, Radio Nigeria.
0: Stakeholders at a security forum have called for more strategic and non-kinetic approach in addressing the nation's security challenges. Addressing the participants, the Chief Security Officer of the Salute Nigeria Security Institute, Malam Saliu Mahmood, said the security challenges in the various parts of the country were peculiar in nature. Therefore, it required careful security mapping and planning and not approaching the matter in every part of the country the same way. Malam Mahmood commended efforts of the present administration in addressing the nation's security challenges, but called for interagency synergy and in-depth research on the trend. A former executive secretary of the National Christian Pilgrims Welfare Commission, Professor Kennedy Okpara, represented by Aoke Tega, said the best way to address insecurity was through ensuring food and economic security, as most times people who joined non-state actors as terror groups and bandit gangs were enticed with money and promises of a better life. Another speaker, president of the Abuja Waste Scrap Association, Alhaji Muntari Mahmood, said his association was being sanitized as members were mandated to provide intelligence gathering and information to security agencies through their services and were also required to carry identity cards at all times. Convener of the forum, Comrade Innocent Ezeike, earlier called for more efforts in addressing security matters as it was creating a negative image for Nigeria in the international community. The event featured presentation of awards of excellence and recognition to individuals who had been supportive of security services in various capacity and awareness, including Olaemi Daniel of the Federal Radio Corporation of Nigeria, FRCN.
1: Now, residents of Chikakori and neighboring communities in Kubwa, a satellite town in the Federal Capital Territory, are appealing for the immediate establishment of police posts in the area. This follows repeated abductions that have left the area in constant fear. Early this year, armed men invaded the Chikakori community and abducted a resident, Mr. Michael, from his home to an unknown destination. In this special report, our correspondent Ademi Bakari, who recently visited the community, reports that the rising insecurity is forcing residents to flee to safer environments.
10: I was just in my house on the 9th of February 2026, around 12 a.m. They've already used digger to penetrate my window, and they gained access into my bedroom, and immediately they just told me that we are kidnappers.
11: Mr. Abdul Muhammad, a resident of Chikakori community in Buari Area Council of the Federal Capital Territory, who was adopted early this year, said he spent 5 days in captivity before he was released. Chikakori community is a satellite town with many housing estates with constant electricity supply, which attracted many people, especially civil servants, to the area. The area has become a soft target for kidnappers due to lack of police presence. In an interview with Radio Nigeria, Mr. Abdul Muhammad narrated how he was picked up in the middle of the night from his apartment in Chikakori while his family watched him being taken away.
10: Tied my hands with rope. We checked like 4 hours from that 12 o'clock to around 4 in the morning until we got to their location. 6 of them surrounding me. They have 2 guns. I should be able to register me, otherwise they are going to kill me. They have contacted my wife's number. So when they sold the vehicles, the total amount, 5,800,000.
11: The chairman of Landlords Association Riverside Cluster in the area, Chikakori, Fisoye Dotun, gave his own version of the kidnap of Mr. Abdul Muhammad and how the community members rushed his family to the hospital after the attack.
12: How many people were involved? Only one family, the man himself that they took away. But when those kidnappers shot the woman's hand, the community members took the wife and the son to the general hospital for treatment.
11: A resident of the area, Mr. Joseph Adami, urged Nigerian police force to come to their rescue.
13: Chikakori is big enough to have a police station. The issue of insecurity they have on ground. Chikakori has to go down to Kushimbu. There is no single police unit.
11: According to residents of Peze, another community under BRG in Kubwa, kidnapping is a recurring incident in the area.
14: They carried so many people here. They came and kidnapped just little children of between 4 to 8 years.
11: The FCT Commissioner of Police, Ahmed Sanusi, had in one occasion led security operatives to Peze community in BRG located in Kubwa, where he warned the kidnappers to either stay out of Kubwa or be neutralized.
15: Kidnappers have been coming in from this area. We neutralized some. Some actually escaped with bullet wounds. Victims were liberated.
11: The residents say BRG Divisional Police Station is miles away from Chikakori and Peze community, leave the communities completely isolated and vulnerable to attacks. How long will the residents remain restless in the face of kidnapping? Only time will tell. In Abuja, Ademi Bakari, Radio Nigeria.
0: It's 28 minutes past 7. 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In the headlines, more reactions have trailed outcome of Saturday's governorship election in Osun State. The federal government has warned of impending flooding in some communities. And still to come, National Sugar Development Council to build $1 billion partnership with Chinese company. And Cameroon wins Women Africa Cup of Nations tournament. We also have sports commentary, cyberscope, newspaper headlines, and weather focus. Stay with us.
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16: 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Ni Hao China on the network service of Radio Nigeria every Wednesday at 5 o'clock in the evening. Ni Hao China brings China to Nigeria. Don't be left out. Ni Hao Nigeria. Ni Hao China.
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21: The National Sugar Development Council says it is turning Nigeria's sugar sector into a major investment opportunity. The plan is built around a $1 billion partnership with a Chinese company, a $10 billion fund with the Bank of Industry, and a stronger monitoring of sugar companies. Executive Secretary of the Council, Mr. Kamar Bakri, made this known when he received members of the Abuja chapter of the Chartered Institute of Directors in Abuja. He said the new agenda focused on action and delivery, not just policy. Mr. Bakri said Nigeria spent about $1 billion every year importing 1.8 million metric tons of sugar. According to Mr. Bakri, Nigeria's Sugar Master Plan 2.0 is designed to keep the money in the country by producing sugar locally, creating jobs, and saving foreign exchange. He pointed out that the plan was beyond sugar, as sugarcane could also produce ethanol, animal feed, and electricity. Earlier, leader of the delegation, Mrs. Fatima Mede, commended the council's leadership on the visible reforms it was spearheading in the sugar industry and the momentum toward self-sufficiency.
0: The registrar of the Joint Admissions and Matriculation Board, JAM, Professor Shebun Ayino, has reaffirmed his administration's commitment to customer-oriented service delivery as a cornerstone of the board's operations. The registrar stated this during his maiden official visit to some of the board's outstation offices, where he interacted with staff and familiarized himself with their operations and challenges. Professor Ayino expressed his appreciation to members of staff for the warm reception accorded him and urged them to cultivate the resilience and adaptability required to respond effectively to emerging realities in the service environment. He assured them that the board will continue to deploy deliberate strategies, innovative initiatives, and appropriate technologies aimed at improving service delivery and enhancing the overall experience of its candidates. Registrar underscored the centrality of quality customer service to the board's operations, assuring staff of management's commitment to providing the requisite tools, training, and institutional support needed to facilitate efficient and effective service delivery. In their separate remarks, members of staff pledged their commitment to the registrar's vision and assured him of their continued dedication, professionalism, and teamwork in advancing the mandate of the board.
21: Muslim parents have been called upon to prioritize Islamic education and good upbringing of their children as a way of laying a strong foundation for societal development. The proprietor of Ulum Nuha International College for Quran Memorization, Imam Adamu Jibrin, made a call at the institution's second annual graduation prize-giving and award ceremony. Correspondent Hassan Hussein reports that 44 students graduated from the college, with 35 of them completing the memorization of the Holy Quran, while 9 others completed Quranic recitation studies.
22: The proprietor of the institution, Imam Adamu Jibrin, urged the graduate to remain God-fearing, maintain a strong relationship with Allah, and use the knowledge acquired to contribute positively to their communities.
2: Having good children in the community serves as a foundation for the movement and development of the society at large. Let them fear Allah and have connection with their creator.
22: The chairman of the occasion, Major General Aminu Garba, commended the management and teachers of the college for their dedication to Quranic education and character development.
5: Today you have reached an important milestone. It is just the beginning. May Allah subhanahu wa ta'ala preserve what we have memorized, increase you in knowledge, and make the Quran a light, guidance, and source of blessing throughout your lives.
22: Another guest and award recipient at the event, Hajia Maria Aliko Dangote, urged the graduates to remain committed to education, integrity, and excellence. She encouraged them to remain focused and disciplined as they proceeded to higher levels of education. Some of the graduates, Abdul Basit Ayomide, Khadija Sani, and Amati Lai Muhammad, expressed gratitude to Allah for the program. They promised to make the Holy Quran their guide in life and use the knowledge acquired to contribute positively to the society.
6: I will let the Quran be my guide.
23: I learned a lot about myself. It's important to go to help them to know what to do. If they make mistakes, I'll correct them.
22: Nuha International College for Quran Memorization was established with the aim of providing quality education that combines Islamic religious teachings and formal academic learning. The ceremony also featured presentation of prizes and awards to deserving individuals for their contribution to educational development in the country. In Abuja, Hassan Hussein, Radio Nigeria.
21: And the Kebbi State Governor, Dr. Nasir Idris, has called on Muslim faithful to intensify prayers for peace in communities affected by insecurity across the state and the country. The governor made an appeal when members of the Tijaniya and other groups from different parts of Nigeria converged on the government house, Birni Kebbi, for an annual Molud gathering. Addressing gatherings, Governor Nasir Idris reaffirmed his commitment to upholding Islamic values and supporting programs that promote moral and spiritual development in Kebbi State. The governor urged the participants to return to their respective mosque and prayer centers and offer special prayers for peace in places facing security challenges, and also solicited prayers for the continued progress and development of Kebbi State and Nigeria at large. Earlier, chairman of the Tijaniya Group for the Mobilization and Empowerment Initiative of Nigeria in Kebbi, Malam Nasifi Yang Yas, said the organization was established to support vulnerable members of the society and sensitize the public on active and responsible political participation.
24: The federal government has warned illegal miners across Nigeria following the collapse of an abandoned tin mine pit in Plateau State and claimed 7 lives, while simultaneously inviting investors to partner with the government in transforming thousands of such hazardous sites into profitable ventures. The Minister of Solid Minerals Development, Mr. Dele Alake, reacting to the tragic incident at Kasai in Birkin Ladi local government area, described the deaths as avoidable and urged artisanal miners to formalize their operations by forming cooperatives and obtaining proper permits. In a statement by the Special Assistant of Media to the Minister, Lara Oweye-Wise, Mr. Alake said obtaining a permit will qualify artisanal miners to benefit from the ministry's training programs through its artisanal mining department, ensuring a steady stream of income and safer working conditions. The minister said collaborating with the private sector represented the most proactive and fastest approach to transforming dead assets into productive use, as the ministry had already rehabilitated 59 abandoned pits so far. As part of efforts to de-risk investment, Mr. Alake disclosed that the ministry had embarked on a strategic initiative to deploy advanced geographic information system satellite mapping and artificial intelligence through a public-private partnership with Nigeria Alliance and geomatics specialist Intumatics, with Plateau State will serve as the pilot beneficiary for this initiative.
21: Now on the side of sports, Cameroon are now the new champions of the Women's African Cup of Nations after crushing Malawi 3-0 in the final, as Arsenal also thumped Manchester City by the same scoreline to lift the Community Shield in England. Let's go over to Idris Dari for details of this and other sports stories.
25: Good morning. Cameroon ended their long wait of the Women's Africa Cup of Nations title with a commanding 3-0 victory over Malawi in the final decided last night in Rabat, Morocco. The indomitable Lionesses made their work easier by scoring all three goals in the first period of the encounter through Mary Ngamanga, who got a brace, and one from Naomi Etu.
3: Self away from a defender, little bit of space, the ball comes right across, it's a header! Oh, it's gone off, the crossbar, it's gone in, and it has been scored. Cameroon get their goal, it is Ngamanga who offers Cameroon the lead. Corner coming in, it's there, it's a goal, it's the second goal for Cameroon. Look at that for a strike, top quality indeed. Naomi Etu with the spinning volley that flies into the corner. Top quality scoring from Cameroon. Everybody just watched in disbelief as she spun. She didn't even know where she wanted to go. And all of a sudden, it's in the back of the net. That is sensational.
25: The triumph represents a remarkable turnaround for Cameroon, who had suffered defeats in their previous three WAFCON finals in 2004, 2014 and 2016. Cameroon's historic triumph also makes them only the fourth nation to win the WAFCON title, joining Nigeria, Equatorial Guinea and South Africa in the competition's exclusive list of champions. For Malawi, the defeat ended a remarkable debut campaign. The Scorchers became the first debutants to reach the WAFCON final. Cameroon goalkeeper Mikaeli Biniha, who was outstanding throughout the tournament, won the Golden Gloves Award, while her fellow countrywoman Monique Ongong was voted as the most valuable player. Malawi's Temwa Chawinga won the Golden Boot Award after registering 5 goals and 2 assists, while Algeria, who finished 3rd in the competition, won the Fair Play Team Award. A total of 85 goals were scored in the 14th edition of the Women's Africa Cup of Nations. Away from the WAFCON, Nigeria's representatives in this season's CAF Interclub competition, Rangers International and the Shooting Stars of Ibadan, have selected the NKO Adeola Sports Arena in Abeokuta, Ogun State, as their home ground for the preliminary rounds of the competition. The change in venue came following consultations by management of the two teams, who had earlier settled for the Remo Stars Stadium, Ikene. Rangers International, who secured their 9th NPFL title in May, will represent Nigeria in the CAF Champions League. The Flying Antelopes will face Benin Republic's AS Sobemak in the first preliminary round of the Champions League. Shooting Stars, on their path, qualified for the CAF Confederation Cup after finishing 3rd in the 2025-2026 NPFL season. The Oniele Warriors have been drawn against Tunisia's CS Sfaxien in the first preliminary round. The selection of the NKO Adeola Sports Arena also gives both Nigerian clubs access to a venue that has hosted NPFL fixtures. The 2026-2027 CAF Champions League and Confederation Cup preliminary rounds are expected to get underway in September, with successful teams progressing towards the group stages later in the competition. In basketball, Nigeria's under-18 women's basketball team yesterday lost to Mali in the final of the Women's Afrobasket in Cote d'Ivoire. The Junior D Tigers succumbed to a 77-68 defeat in the final of the 2026 edition at the Palais des Sports de Trècheville. This is the second time in a row Mali will be beating Nigeria in the final of the Under-18 Women's Afrobasket. However, both nations will fly Africa's flag in next year's FIBA Under-19 Women's Basketball World Cup in China. And back to football. Premier League champions Arsenal produced a statement win over rivals Manchester City following a 3-0 success to lift this year's Community Shield in Cardiff. Mikel Arteta's side took the lead after just 23 seconds through Riccardo Calafiori, who slotted an effort past Manchester City goalkeeper Gianluigi Donnarumma. Arsenal then doubled their lead in the 28th minute, courtesy of Kai Havertz's downward header, before Martin Odegaard made it 3 shortly after the start of the second half. The Gunners' victory over the FA Cup holders gave them their second trophy in 4 months and their 18th Community Shield title overall. And that's it on sports for this morning. I am Idris Dali.
24: The commentary is on the ghost worker phenomenon and the need for stronger accountability in the public service. It is written by Oluwaseyi Ayomakinde of our Lagos operations.
4: The issue of fictitious staff known as ghost workers in Nigeria's public service is not new. It is a recurring form of corruption that successive administrations have continued to battle with. Recently, the discovery of hundreds of unaccounted names in government payrolls has once again brought the issue to the front burner.
24: Investigations have reportedly uncovered fictitious names across several public institutions, raising serious concerns about the integrity of the payroll system and the effectiveness of existing mechanisms for monitoring public expenditure. In some cases, senior officials are alleged to have enrolled relatives, associates, or completely fictitious persons on government payrolls and diverted the salaries to themselves. Such practices constitute a serious breach of public trust and amount to the diversion of resources meant for national development. The existence of ghost workers is more than a payroll irregularity. It represents a drain on public resources that should be channeled to healthcare, education, infrastructure, security, and other essential social services. Every naira lost through fraudulent salary payments is money that could have been invested in projects and policies that directly improve the lives of Nigerians. This recurring problem therefore raises an important national question. Who should be held responsible? Is it the government in power, the officials who manipulate the system, or a wider culture in which abuse of public trust has become tolerated? The reality is that responsibility must be shared, but public officials entrusted with government resources must bear direct responsibility for deliberately abusing their positions. Where officials insert fictitious names into government payrolls, facilitate multiple salary payments, or unlawfully divert public funds, they must be made to account for their actions in accordance with the law. The time has therefore come for stronger measures to permanently address the ghost worker syndrome in the public service. Every tier of government must establish effective systems capable of preventing and detecting payroll fraud. This should include regular personnel audits, biometric verification, payroll reconciliation, and continuous monitoring of staff records. Internal control mechanisms must also be strengthened, while officials who compromise the system should face prompt and appropriate disciplinary measures. Regular independent checks of government payrolls are equally important. Such checks can help expose irregularities early and prevent fraudulent payments from continuing for years. More importantly, cases involving deliberate manipulation of public payrolls should be thoroughly investigated and, where wrongdoing is established, prosecuted in accordance with the law. This will not only help recover public funds, but also serve as a deterrent to others. Public servants must recognize that government resources are not personal property. They are held in trust for the people and must be managed with honesty, transparency, and accountability. Citizens, on their part, should demand greater transparency in the management of public resources and support efforts to expose corruption in public institutions. A credible and efficient public service cannot thrive where fictitious workers consume resources meant for genuine employees and essential public services. The fight against ghost workers must therefore go beyond periodic discoveries. It requires sustained institutional reforms, effective monitoring, strong accountability, and a political will to punish those who abuse the system. Integrity in the public service is essential to effective governance and the delivery of government obligations to Nigerians. Therefore, no effort should be spared in eliminating the ghost worker syndrome and restoring public confidence in the management of government resources. That commentary on the ghost worker phenomenon and the need for stronger accountability in the public service was written by Oluwaseyi Ayomakinde and read by Okemute Eguriase.
21: Up this next, that is up next is Cyberscope, bringing you the trends shaping conversations across Nigeria's social media space. The outcome of the Osun governorship election after the Independent National Electoral Commission declared Governor Ademola Adeleke the winner. The result has generated celebrations among Adeleke supporters, while others are already looking at its wider political implications ahead of the 2027 general election. On Facebook, at Baba Arsenal One wrote, the strategy used by Adeleke supporters should serve as a blueprint for opposition parties in 2027, arguing that voters must stand by their votes. However, a user on Instagram at AY Friday said the Adeleke family and its supporters should reflect on the victory, arguing that political power should not be treated as a family inheritance or personal entitlement. And on X, at Tojuvaik wrote, this is one of the best news today.
24: Well, there's been lots of reactions on social media lately because of the Osun elections, actually, yeah. All right, from politics to football, Arsenal's 3-0 victory over Manchester City in the FA Community Shield has also generated reactions online. The result prompted jokes about Manchester City's performance following Pep Guardiola's departure. On Facebook, at Godwin Udoma said, Pep formula is gone, while at Abdulaziz Badawasi challenged fans to acknowledge Arsenal as the best team in the world. Another Facebook user, at Igwechi David Wolu, joked that Manchester City played the match without a coach. And beyond the banter, the result gives Arsenal an early piece of silverware and provides a talking point ahead of the new Premier League season. Well, let's see what happens when the Premier League starts.
21: That comment actually...
24: Yeah, common community shield, noises everywhere.
21: Manchester City played without a coach.
24: Absolutely.
21: Of course, we saw a coach. Also, Cameroon won their first ever Women's African Cup of Nations WAFCON title by defeating Malawi 3-0 in the final on August 16, 2026. In Rabat, Morocco. Maringa Manga opened the scoring in the 20th minute before Naomi Eto doubled Cameroon's lead 10 minutes later. The victory has generated a mix of celebration, admiration, and reflection among football's fans, including Nigeria's, following the tournament. And of course, on Facebook at Chukwudi Chima 764244 said, Nigeria will do it next, reflecting hopes that the Super Falcons can reclaim the title in future editions. A user on Facebook at Tafaba described Cameroon's victory as a historic achievement.
24: Well, we pray the Super Falcons to do it.
21: I like that optimism.
24: Absolutely. Well, that's it on Cyberscope. Keep the conversations going and connect with us at Radio Nigeria using the hashtag Cyberscope as compiled by Lamino Abdullahi.
21: Next is newspaper headlines, and we begin with The Punch. The Punch is punching with these following headlines. Osun poll victory. Adeleke extends only branch APC Moss Tribunal challenge. Osun poll 295 suspects arrested. This is according to the police. Nigeria targets local production of military hardware, anti-drone systems. And then 2027, Kwan Kwasu explains Obi Alliance, declares Ganduje Yusuf finished.
24: The Vanguard has these headlines. Why Adeleke won again in Osun? We also have El-Rufai slams fresh 10 billion naira suit against ICPC, alleges denial of access to family. 2027, Accord, AAC, SDP, presidential candidates join forces against Tinubu. 13,356 federal government retirees get 3.82 billion naira backlog payment.
21: That's the good news there.
24: Yeah.
21: And then check out these headlines in the Daily Trust. How Osun election was won, lost. $25 billion Nigeria Morocco gas pipeline drains drugs. Over 4,000 abandoned mine pits in Plateau, according to Alake. And then 620,000 displaced by banditry kidnapping in Northwest, according to IOM. And that's it for the Daily Trust.
24: On the pages of the leadership, Wike signs 26,272 CS of all under Tinubu, surpasses Jonathan. Okay, that is Wike signs 26,272 CS of all under Tinubu, surpasses Jonathan Buhari records. ASU folks conversion of non-teaching staff to teaching CADA by universities. 80 missions lords NATI urges Nigeria to sustain transparency reforms. All right.
21: And now to the nation. Tinubu Adeleke's victory shows deepening democracy. Africa pushes for new financing model for food security. No Enugu APC candidate will struggle to win poll in 2027. And then Osun decides how President Tinubu called Adeleke at 2 a.m. to congratulate him.
24: And then next we have the Blueprint newspaper on the front page. I'll correct my errors, re-elected Governor Adeleke tells Osun electorate. beats Oyebamiji with 66,252 votes, and victory fitting assurance that democracy has come to stay, Tinubu.
21: Now let's check what The Guardian is saying this morning. Opposition's victory relieves people power, raises stake for APC in 2027. You may check details on page 6. Gunmen kill 4 in Benue as troops repel attack on Borno military base. You want to read details? Open to page 9.
24: Front page of the Daily Sun. Tinubu, Obi, Osun indigents celebrate Adeleke's victory. And with the riders, governor's victory affirms democracy. President, protect your votes in 2027, Obi tells Nigerians. And you can pick up the Daily Sun. There are more stories on the front page. That's all we can take for newspaper headlines this morning. For weather report, patches of clouds are expected over the northern region with prospects of thunderstorms accompanied by light rains over parts of Adamawa, Gombe, Bauchi, Taraba and Borno State during the morning hours. Later in the afternoon and evening hours, thunderstorms accompanied by moderate rains are expected over parts of the northeast region, Katsina, Kano, Kebbi and Kaduna States. And patches of clouds are anticipated over the north central region with prospects of moderate rains over parts of Nasarawa, Niger, Benue, Kwara, Kogi and the Federal Capital Territory in the morning hours. And by the afternoon and evening hours, thunderstorms with moderate rains are expected in most parts of the region. And in the southern region, clouds the atmosphere is anticipated over the region with prospects of light rains over parts of Akwa Ibom and Cross River State during the morning hours, and by the afternoon and evening hours, rains are expected over the region.
21: Now to end the news at 7, here is a recap of the major stories. More reactions have trailed the outcome of Saturday's governorship election in Osun State. We saw the re-election of Senator Ademola Adeleke for a second term. The federal government has warned of impending flooding in some communities across the country, urging those in flood-prone areas to be on alert. The National Sugar Development Council is to build a $1 billion partnership with a Chinese company. We also reported that Cameroon has won the Women African Cup of Nations tournament, beating Malawi 3-0 to lift the trophy.
24: That's the news. Edited by Conrad Labe and the production team, I am Rachel Bola.
21: And I am Ove Kuje. Have a super Monday.

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0: good morning. Good morning to you. It's a beautiful morning in the city of Lagos right here on Radio 11 with Radio 5 FM. It's such a pleasure to have you join us on this morning on Radio 1. It's 17th of August 2026. We are so excited about the beginning of a brand new week, and we hope that your week has started off in a great way. My name is Eyitayo Adebisi. On the program, what we do is to highlight trendy news stories, those that have trended from years before. Today in history, we have a few stories from previous years, and I hope that you'll enjoy those stories as we begin to reel them out one after the other. Also, we'll take a look at stories from the previous week, trending stories. The biggest story in the past week, of course, happened in Osun State, where Governor Ademola Adeleke was re-elected governor. He was returned governor for a second time. It's been jubilation galore, and a lot of people are saying that the will of the people in Osun State has actually prevailed. We'll take a look at those stories, and of course, you know that the biggest segment on this program is asking you that question: is Lagos working? So that you're part of Lagos. Some segments usually of Lagos will bring it to the fore, and we ask cogent questions on whether or not they have been working, serving the people they are meant to serve, and of course that includes you. We'll open our phone lines as well. You can share any of your comments regarding that, and hopefully there will be sports. But of course, very, very importantly, we'll take you through what the headlines of Nigerian newspapers have to say this lovely morning. I'm being produced by Salime Moses, and I hope that you ride with us as we begin to take you through this juicy potpourri of news stories that we have collated for your listening pleasure. Once again, good morning and welcome.
1: Mother Teresa, do it anyway. People are often unreasonable, irrational, and self-centered. Forgive them anyway. If you are kind, people may accuse you of selfish, ulterior motives. Be kind anyway. If you are successful, you will win some unfaithful friends and some genuine enemies. Succeed anyway. If you are honest and sincere, people may deceive you. Be honest and sincere anyway. What you spend years creating, others could destroy overnight. Create anyway. If you find serenity and happiness, some may be jealous. Be happy anyway. The good you do today will often be forgotten. Do good anyway. Give the best you have, and it will never be enough. Give your best anyway. In the final analysis, it is between you and God. It was never between you and them anyway.
0: That's your Monday morning motivation as we hit the ground running on this program today. Okay, we'll begin with this day in history. The big story here this morning is on this day, 17th August 1941, Ibrahim Babangida was born. Ibrahim Badamosi Babangida

This is one of the all-time grooviest events in music history. Now, the Woodstock Music and Art Fair approaches its end after more than 3 days of peace, love, and rock and roll in upstate New York. Now, that's in the United States. Rain and other delays pushed the festival, originally scheduled to finish before midnight, into a marathon night of music that continues past dawn. Conceived as 3 days of peace and music, Woodstock was a product of a partnership between John Roberts, Joel Rosenman, Artie Cornfield, and Michael Lang. Their idea was to make enough money from the event to build a recording studio near the arty New York town of Woodstock. When they couldn't find an appropriate venue in the town itself, the promoters decided to hold the festival on a 600-acre dairy farm in Bethel, New York, now some 50 miles from Woodstock, owned by Max Jagsauer. By the time the event, the weekend of the festival arrived, the group had sold a total of 186,000, that's a lot, 186,000 tickets, and expected no more than 200,000 people to show up. But by Friday night, however, thousands of eager early arrivals were pushing against the entrance gates. Fearing they could not control the crowds, the promoters made the decision to open the concert to everyone free of charge. The cook already made enough money anyway. So close to 500,000 people attended Woodstock, jamming the roads around Bethel with 8 miles of traffic. Now that's a major, major, major one back then in 1960. Moving on to another story, President Tyler is burned in effigy outside the White House. On this day in 1842, protesters burn an effigy of President John Tyler a short distance from the White House. Their actions came in response to Tyler's veto of his second attempt by Congress to reestablish the Bank of the United States. The protesters were composed primarily of members of Tyler's own political party, the Whigs, who dominated Congress at the time. The first federal U.S. bank, created by Alexander Hamilton and set into place by George Washington in 1791, provided a repository for federal funds and issued currency. However, beginning with President Thomas Jefferson, who opposed the idea of a national bank as unconstitutional, anti-federalists in Congress chipped away at the bank's power and importance. In 1811, President James Madison and Congress let the bank's charter expire. Although a second Bank of the United States was implemented in 1819 during James Monroe's presidency, successive attempts by different Congresses to recharter the second bank were denied by President Andrew Jackson in 1832 and Martin Van Buren in 1837. Some history lesson there. Some things that would consider weird and unheard of years later have become the norm, because I can't for the life of me imagine that there was a time Americans were opposed to having a national bank. But moving on to another year story in Dakota, where on this day in 1862, the war begins in Dakota. That's Dakota War began in Minnesota. Violence erupted in the Minnesota territory as members of the Dakota tribe, starving and frustrated, attack white settlements along the Minnesota River. After 6 weeks of war, the U.S. military eventually overwhelmed the Dakota. Subsequent trials of Dakota warriors, some of which lasted for just minutes, resulted in the largest mass execution ever in the United States. Now, if you do not know, the Dakota people, composed of four bands, lived on temporary reservations in southwestern Minnesota. And for two decades, they had been poorly treated by the federal government, local traders, and settlers. They saw their hunting lands whittled down, and provisions promised by the government rarely arrived, a condition exacerbated once the Civil War started and consumed government resources. Worse yet, a wave of white settlers surrounded them. That story is very long, but in the summer of that year, that's 18. 18-

0: 1962, it was really particularly hard for those guys because cutworms destroyed much of their corn crops and many families faced starvation. And of course, it's only a matter of time. A hungry man is definitely usually always an angry man. So those are stories we have for you. But we'll begin to take a look at more recent stories, particularly stories from last week, those ones that might interest you. I've said it before that the biggest story of last week was the beginning and the conclusion of the electioneering campaign that happened in Osun State. Stay with us. 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
1: Hello? Who is on the line?
2: Hello, Ma. My name is John from Black Mirror Bank PLC.
1: Okay, John. How can I be of help to you?
2: Ma, I'm calling you as regards to your account with us.
1: I'm listening. Go ahead.
2: Mommy, your name is Mrs. Pedro. Your date of birth is 28th of February, 1952.
1: Yes, you're right.
2: You came to the bank today to renew your ATM card. After you left, we discovered an error. That's the reason I'm calling you to rectify it.
1: Oh, my God. That means I'll have to come back to rectify it.
2: No. That's why I'm calling you, to avoid stressing you, Ma.
1: Oh, thank you very much, dear.
2: Now, Mommy, you need to do something. Text your BVN and the number written on your ATM card. With this information, we should be able to rectify it for you right now.
1: Thank you very much. I'll do that right away. That was fast now. Okay, must be a message from the bank.
3: 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What did I buy? 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I'm finished, though. 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It was 419 that called me, oh. 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

beginning from the last week, in the beginning of that last week, members of the Lagos House of Assembly congratulated Obarubu and Akiolu on the commemoration of his 23rd anniversary as the Oba of Lagos. The lawmakers during plenary extended their heartfelt congratulations to Oba Akiolu, describing his reign as dedicated service, honor, an unwavering commitment to the development and unity of Lagos State. The Speaker of the House, Chief Mudashiru Ajayi Obasa, acknowledged the monarch's long-standing service and also appreciated his enduring commitment to the people of Lagos State even before ascending the throne. He also said that the monarch's contributions to the state trace back to his esteemed tenure in the Nigerian Police Force, where he attained the rank of Assistant Inspector General of Police prior to his retirement from active duty. The Speaker then asserted that Oba Akiolu continues to be a man of honor who plays a significant role in the affairs of the state. Recognizing the monarch's significant contributions to the state over 23 years, the Majority Leader, Mr. Noim Adams, wished the Oba a continued sound health, wisdom, and longevity. Also, still from the House, the Speaker of the Lagos State House of Assembly, Chief Mudashiru Obasa, called on African parliamentarians to strengthen dialogue, cooperation, and collaboration to address the major challenges confronting the continent. Obasa made the call in a statement issued during the ongoing 55th Commonwealth Parliamentary Association Africa Region Congress and annual general meeting in Lilongwe, Malawi. The conference at the time that was holding at the Bingu International Convention Center brought together legislative leaders and lawmakers from across Africa to deliberate on governance, legislative effectiveness, and sustainable development. The Speaker said the strength and sustainability of democracy depend on continuous engagement and a collective commitment to finding lasting solutions to societal challenges. He expressed optimism that discussions at the conference would produce practical outcomes capable of improving legislative practices and strengthening parliamentary democracy, good governance, and development across the region. Last week, the Lagos Waste Management Authority and operators under the Private Sector Participation PSP scheme began a strategic reform process aimed at repositioning waste management operations and improving service delivery across Lagos State. The commitment was reached during a stakeholder engagement between LOMA and the Association of Waste Managers of Nigeria, where both parties agreed to develop a comprehensive reform agenda for a more sustainable, accountable, and high-performing PSP sector. In manufacturing, the Manufacturers Association of Nigeria, MAN, said that manufacturers were still facing multiple tax collectors and regulators despite the implementation of the Nigeria Tax Act 2025, which was partly designed to eliminate multiple taxation and levies. In its Manufacturer CEO Confidence Index for the second quarter of 2026, MAN identified multiple taxation among the major operational challenges confronting manufacturers between April and June. The association said member companies continued to receive visits from different tax authorities demanding payments for various taxes and levies. According to MAN, the continued demands have raised concerns about the effectiveness of the new tax regime at the point of implementation, particularly as manufacturers still contend with overlapping demands from different levels of government and regulatory agencies. In another story, no fewer than 168 solar powered streetlights were installed along the Long Bridge section of the Lagos-Ibadan Expressway, and they've been stolen by suspected vandals, findings have revealed. The streetlights installed in 2025 along the approximately 5 kilometer long bridge were meant to illuminate the busy stretch and improve the safety of motorists, particularly at night. It is observed
that the lights began disappearing gradually only months after they were installed. During a visit to the bridge, several sections were found to have been stripped of their street lighting infrastructure. A count of the vandalized points from the Opik end of the bridge towards Wawa showed that about 168 solar-powered streetlights had been removed. The suspected vandals appeared to have carefully dismantled the lights, loosening the screws and nuts used to secure the poles to the bridge before removing and cutting them away. Just the same thing we spoke about last week, theft of public infrastructure. A lot of people are just crazy and criminally minded. Because further observation showed that while some lights had been removed at intervals, others were vandalized along stretches of up to 300 meters. Some of the points also showed signs that the poles had been forcibly removed. The Long Bridge carries heavy vehicular traffic daily, with thousands of motorists using the route to connect Lagos with other parts of the country. The bridge is also notorious for attacks by hoodlums who reportedly target motorists whose vehicles break down on the bridge, particularly at night. The installation of the streetlights was therefore expected to provide illumination and help reduce such incidents. Nigerians, we are very, very peculiar people. And it's just sad. It's just sad. Like, there's no other way to even talk about it. It's just sad. I'm just going to move on to another story. A political communicator and Don in the Faculty of Communication and Media Studies, University of Lagos, Professor Tayo Kukwala, called on the federal government to prioritize security, education, economic recovery, and stable electricity supply after the 2027 general election. Professor Kukwala made the call on the political roundtable, FRC and Lagos Operations Political Program, while speaking on the topic citizens agenda setting ahead of the 2027 elections. He pointed out that his major expectation from the government is improved security, stressing that the protection of lives and property remains a fundamental responsibility of government. Government should combine security operations with massive investments in job creation, basic education, and youth empowerment to reduce criminality, Professor Kukwala said. He also called for greater attention to the education sector at all levels, expressing concern over the number of out-of-school children and young people who are unable to access formal education. Also last week, scores of passengers were stranded at the Lagos and Abuja airports after aviation unions picketed domestic airline operators over the alleged non-remittance of the statutory 5% ticket sales charge, TSC, and the denial of workers' rights to unionize. The industrial action led by the Air Transport Services Senior Staff Association of Nigeria, ATSAN, and the National Union of Air Transport Employees, NUASE, with the backing of the Nigeria Labour Congress and the Trade Union Congress, disrupted flight operations from the early hours of that day. ATSAN National President Comrade John Ogwe said the action followed the expiration of 14-day, 7-day, and 3-day ultimatums issued by the Airline Operators of Nigeria, AON. He alleged that a meeting convened by the Minister of Aviation and Aerospace Development ended without a resolution after airline operators failed to address the union's demands, warning that the picketing would continue and could spread to more airports nationwide. Meanwhile, the Nigeria Civil Aviation Authority appealed to the unions to suspend the industrial action and return to the negotiating table. Still talking welfare of workers, Nigeria's 70,000 minimum wage is losing much of its purchasing power in the face of rising food costs, with workers in the country's most expensive states left with as little as 7,261 naira a month. After meeting the minimum cost of a healthy diet, a new budget reporter said. The report tagged the price of survival, Nigeria's cost of a healthy diet tracker,
Q1 2026 showed that although the cost of a healthy diet remains technically below the minimum wage in all 36 states and the Federal Capital Territory FCT, the margin available to workers for other basic expenses has become dangerously thin. In Ekiti, where food was most expensive in March, an estimated 62,739 naira of the 70,000 monthly wage was required to feed an adult adequately, leaving only about 7,261 naira for transportation, housing, electricity, healthcare, and other expenses. We cannot say this enough, actually. We cannot say this enough. The introduction of a new monitoring system by the Anambra State Police Command is aimed at reducing extortion and other forms of misconduct by police officers across the state. This was one of the highlights of last week, and the system introduced by Commissioner of Police Nana Ojiama will enable closer supervision of checkpoints, patrol teams, and other police operations through the command's operational control rooms. And the initiative is expected to promote accountability and professionalism among officers, while ensuring that parts that report of extortion, harassment, and other unethical conduct are promptly addressed. Residents were also encouraged to report any cases of misconduct during the channels through the channels provided by the command. Now, moving to the biggest story of the week, the previous week, Governor Ademola Adeleke thanked the people of Osun State for re-electing him as governor in the 2026 governorship election. Following the announcement of the results, he expressed gratitude for the support and confidence shown by residents and assured them that he would not disappoint them during his second term. Adeleke promised to build on the achievements of his first term while addressing areas that need improvement. He said his administration would continue to focus on development and good governance with the goal of transforming Osun into a more industrialized and investment-friendly state. The governor also appreciated supporters of democracy and the media for their roles during the election and called for unity among all residents, including his political opponents, stressing that his government would serve everyone regardless of political differences. According to the official results, Governor Adeleke secured 511,067 votes to defeat APC candidate Bola Oyebamiji, who polled 444,815 votes, earning him a second term as governor of Osun State. Alright, Nigerian youths have been urged to take greater responsibility in malaria prevention as the country joins the global community to mark the International Youth Day 2026 with the theme Different Contexts, Common Aspirations. The call was made as Ekiti State University, Adoekiti, and Salon College of Health Science and Technology just joined a nationwide student competition focused on malaria awareness and prevention. The initiative is designed to encourage students to deepen their understanding of malaria and promote preventive practices within their communities. All right, other story here, speaking to education, where we see that scrapping may not be the solution to the perceived non-workability of the junior secondary school to senior secondary school educational policy, nor to the increasing number of school dropouts that the federal government links to the problem. Rather, the relevant authorities and other stakeholders should re-examine the policy and conduct a critical appraisal of its implementation so far, with a view to identifying the reasons it has yet to achieve the set objectives. This should be a task for professionals and other stakeholders. If it is discovered that the policy's failure, as claimed by the Education Minister Dr. Tunji Alausa, is a consequence of some stakeholders' failure to play their role effectively in its implementation, it should it would be better to retain it
get such stakeholders to do the needful and strengthen implementation so the goal can be realized. Stakeholders must be jointly convinced that the policy has become irredeemable before considering discarding it. Education is crucial to survival and progress of every country, and policies designed to boost it should not be tinkered with lightly, except when necessary. The authorities should not be cancelling every policy and expect the system to be stable for the country to achieve its national education goal. This cannot be much said better. It can be said better. Let's take a break. When we get back, the program continues.

0: Hello, this is Paul Erubami. 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
2: Okay, bye-bye. We'll be back soon.
3: Oyana, let's go. What are you doing again?
2: Must we check the car before we leave?
3: Check for what now? I still drove this car yesterday. Fine, let's go.
2: No. I'm not starting this car until I do at least a basic check. Don't you know it's a machine?
3: Mm.
2: And anything can go wrong if we don't constantly check it.
3: Ah.
2: And me, I don't want to allow.
3: Oyana, what are you checking for?
2: First, I'm looking at my tires, if they are good. Huh. My wiper, in case it rains. My engine oil.
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program is this morning on Radio 1, 103.5 FM, still recounting stories that trended in the previous week. The Nigeria Customs Service, NCS Ogun 1 Area Command, has declared a renewed war against the smuggling of cannabis and other illicit drugs, saying it has handed over 32,412 parcels of hard drugs and 92 sacks of raw cannabis sativa to the National Drug Law Enforcement Agency from January to August 13, 2026. The acting Customs Area Controller of Ogun 1 Command, Deputy Controller Oladapo Afeni, disclosed this while briefing journalists at the command headquarters in Ijiroko, Ogun State, where the command also handed over six narcotics to the NDLEA Ijiroko Special Command for further investigation. Afeni said the fight against drug smuggling required sustained interagency collaboration, stressing that no single security agency could secure the country alone. Meanwhile, troops of the Joint Task Force Northwest Operation Fasanyama also intercepted a suspected arms and explosive courier carrying 180 units of 20mm superpower explosives in Zamfara State. The interception was made on Friday during routine snap checks on vehicles conducted by troops of Sector 2. The suspect, identified as a 57-year-old Sonny Umar, was reportedly transporting the explosives from Gusau local government area of Zamfara State to suspected terrorist elements operating in Dibia local government area of Katsina State. According to a post by the Nigerian Army on X, the media information officer of the Joint Task Force Northwest Operation Fasanyama, Lieutenant Colonel Aliyu Dandra, said a search of Umar's vehicle led to recovery of the explosives. The suspect vehicle and recovered explosives are currently in custody for further investigation, the military said. The interception came as troops simultaneously conducted offensive operations against terrorist elements in Benin Gargi local government area.

Nigeria Development Communicator, Media and Public Relations Professional John Bestuchi has received a formal commendation for his participation as an exhibitor at the Check Before You Post Gen Z Voices Against Disinformation exhibition held in Abuja. John Bestu, represented Rivers State at the exhibition, was recognized for his participation in the initiative designed to showcase the creative works and civic communication interventions of young Nigerians working to counter misinformation and disinformation. The commendation, dated 7th August 2026, was presented in acknowledgement of his participation as an exhibitor at the exhibition on countering misinformation organized within the framework of the ECOWAS Peace, Security and Governance Program. The recognition came at a time when the integrity of the information circulating within Nigeria's digital ecosystem has become increasingly important to democratic participation, peaceful elections, and public trust.

louder. It's back again. The FRCN Lagos Radio 1 103.5 FM Children's Sports Fiesta 2026 is here. 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

Hello there. I am Comfort Upong. I'm the director of Greater Scholars International School, Aja. What has life taught me? Life has taught me to be honest, hardworking, and humble. Interestingly, all these go together. When you are humble, you are teachable. When you are humble, you are able to learn. When you are hardworking, most of the lies people tell is because of laziness. Integrity will open doors for you. Integrity will endear you to the whole world.

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1: This is Dr. Aki of Health Angels talking a bit about albinism.
2: Albino people don't eat salt, because if they eat salt, it will cause black spots on their skin.
1: Albinism has nothing to do with eating salt.
3: So are the kind of people who are unique in nature. They don't see well in the sun. Their best time is in the evening, around 4-5, when the sun has left.
1: Albinism has nothing to do with, it doesn't have anything primary to do with the sun.
4: I think what causes albinism is when a lady has sex when she's on her period.
1: Albinism has nothing to do with having sex when on your period. Albinism is a congenital disorder where the person's body does not produce the pigments that leads to dark colored skin. Then the person comes out in this extra light color. So there's no darkness in the skin, there's no darkness in the eyelashes, there's no darkness in the hair.
0: I remember my boss telling me that he wanted to sleep with me. He just wanted to see how my body looks like, know how it feels like, make out with a Nigerian Oyibo. He laughed about it and he told me he was going to pay me handsomely, in millions. It's not as if he loved me or he wanted a relationship. It's hot, really, really hot.
5: My name is Chidimba Lilian Baramali. 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
1: Yes, it is true that to some extent, harsh sunlight affects them, affects their eyes, but not all of them. And so it's important to take care of your hair, your skin, your eyes, every part of yourself, just like anybody else who isn't an albino should do as well.
0: At the end of the day, I'm a winner. I am a proud winner. My color is now an advantage to me, because if you see the kind of thing, the kind of height, the kind of position I've attained in life, you're wondering, how does she do it?
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Hello, Lagos. It's Ozzy and Zeribe, a.k.a. Z Money. What is life taught me? Life has taught me to be respectful to others, to always thank God, to always be thankful for what you have, because other people would kill for what you got. Life has taught me to work hard, stay humble, take initiative, never back down, always believe in your dreams and follow them. My name is Ozzy and Zeribe, a.k.a. Z Money, and that is what life has taught me.

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1: Ready to bring your events to the world.

right. I'll still take more stories, and I'll take you back to Oshun State, where, as we see, and as we've been told, it's been jubilation galore, especially to supporters of Governor Ademola Adeleke of the Accord Party. And the in-depth analysis of that story would be that he won a 19 local government area of the 30 in Oshun State, and his close rival Bola Oyebamiji of the All Progressive Congress clinched 11 local governments in that Saturday's governorship election. While waiting for the final declaration, a lot of people were clamoring. I mean, the highlight of that whole electioneering process was the support. People have been speaking about the support of his family members, particularly of his nephew, superstar David Adeleke, popularly known as Davido, who went all out, used his influence, used his manpower, his support system to rally support and vote for his uncle, the governor. And even on social media, Davido was seen tracking the votes, tracking the counts, and nudging INEC to do the needful. And anywhere that he smelled there was delay of whatever sort, Davido was quick to say, "INEC, don't do this. Don't do this. We are waiting. We are waiting. Count, declare. No manipulation." But in all, his uncle was declared governor, and the people of Oshun State who supported the incumbent governor, you know, took to the streets to jubilate. I even see, we see videos of people in Oshun State who trooped to the streets to dance, public parties, you know, in public places, on major roads, dancing and jubilating that their choice eventually emerged, in spite of intimidation or whatever forces that wanted to prevent them. As a matter of fact, we heard stories of women, old people, you know, who said they risked their lives to vote in Oshun State in the face of intimidation. One of them, an octogenarian who participated in the Saturday's governorship election, said that they did so in the interest of the state development and pursuit of a better life for residents. Now, in separate interviews with newsmen, the senior citizen said voting is a civic responsibility that should not be influenced by money, urging whosoever emerged victorious to prioritize good governance, development, and welfare of the people. You know, this was recorded, you know, from Ikiri, Nirewale local government area. And these people mentioned that they do not believe in giving money for people to vote for one party or another. And they also say that they believe it is right for people to vote their consciences and not, you know, based on influence and monetization. You know, these elderly people said that they believe it was good for development, okay? And everybody said all the things that interested them, but I'm so delighted to see that the will of the people eventually prevailed. They also said that this would be a learning curve, especially as we prepare for the general elections in 2027, where the political and the ruling elites would see that the will of the people, that power lies with the people, and that the will of the people should be made to prevail, irrespective of whose ox is God. Okay? So we hope that the political class, the political elites, will learn from this. So many intrigues, so many intrigues that I'm sure you're aware of. But I mean, yeah, the winner has been declared. The winner has been declared. Reactions have continued to trail that victory. Of course, we bring you further details as we review the newspapers later on in the course of the program. But people have also been mentioning the importance of family support, the importance of unity in the family, the role of oneness, especially, you know, with the way the incumbent governor has enjoyed support, visible love, what the Gen Zs and the younger people would refer to as, there's love at home, you know, love at home from his elder brother, from his sister, from his nephew, and everyone. And I think that the Adeleke family, they've been vocal and very visible with the expressive show of love that they always, you know, bring on board. It's a beautiful one. It's a beautiful one to see. Let's take a break. When we get back,
Is Lagos working? Will be next on our lineup. That question is very, very important, and today we are taking a look at something that is very, very, very key. We are discussing transportation, and if you're a Nigerian worker, residence in Lagos, you know that moving up and down, moving goods and services from one location to another is very, very paramount to development and is very, very key. If you have comments or questions, you'll be able to join us in the course of the conversation on our studio line 0704 700 3341.

0: our elders, our parents, grandparents, relatives, or that special elderly neighborhood friend, they are all around us.
1: It is estimated that by the year 2050, the population of the elderly is 60 and above will increase in sub-Saharan Africa because of good healthcare delivery. And so Nigeria is not exempted. And that leaves room to pay attention to the care of the elderly.
0: Growing and aging is a natural process. Every individual will experience it. It is a privilege. Most people fail to understand the importance of elderly people in our society. Elders have very negative and positive experiences that shape their perception of life and thus makes them bearers of wisdom. But that's not all.
1: The elders are important in so many ways. But at the family level, they can help in preserving the tradition of the family. They can help in preserving the culture of the family, for instance. Elders also can help in bonding the family. The ones who help to ensure unity, especially in times of crisis. They can also help in ensuring that the younger ones are morally upright. They are custodians of morals, tradition, and culture. And so they can help to transmit such to the next generation. They can help in providing leadership to the community. They help to guide and they provide mentorship also. An elderly person is a walking library, so they help in the preservation of history. Because of their experiences, they can advocate for policies for women, for policies for children, and policies for themselves, elders, where there are none.
0: So, are you present in their lives? If not, visit them regularly. Ensure they are well taken care of and supported.
1: The elderly needs support in all the departments of life. Home maintenance is another form of care for the elderly. Homes must begin to have ramps to make movement easy, not staircases. So where we have elders, even if it means elders are living in a bungalow, once there are one or two steps, it will be necessary to ensure that such homes have ramps to make movement easy. Safety is crucial. Non-slippery tiles are used for the flooring of the elders' apartment. It's very important to prevent falls. Falls at that age can be very devastating. In some cases, it might lead to death. Health monitoring is another way by which people can take care of the elderly. Some of them are so old, they can't differentiate between drugs. So there might be the need for caregivers and help them to take their drugs at the right time. There's also social engagement. Elders also want to be in the midst of other elders, people within their age range, to socialize with them, party with them, joke with them and all that. That's why it's important once in a while to organize social gatherings for them. We have groups where you organize parties for the elderly, just gather elders together, take them through medical checks, make them listen to old songs, you know, eat elderly friendly food and all that. Financial support is also very crucial. 60 and above, salary may not be regular, pension may not be coming in regularly, and when they come, they may not be enough to take care of all the needs of the elderly. Where we have elderly that are wealthy and have money in their bank account, significant others, caregivers, must be monitored to ensure that their monies are not stolen. We have instances where monies belonging to elders have been stolen because they are too weak to monitor their finances. Those of them who have dementia, for instance, do not have the capacity to know how much they have in their bank account, and caregivers take advantage of that.
0: Ensure you're always there to provide support and safety for the elders. Always remind them how much you love them, how much you care for them. They love hearing that. Thank you, Adedamola Tinubu, for always lending your voice as an advocate for our elders. Remember, our elders need our care. They need our support. We are not meant to be left alone.

0: we'll be back soon.
1: Ayana, let's go. What are you doing again?
0: Won't we check the car before we leave?
1: Check for what now? I still drove this car yesterday. It's fine, let's go.
0: No, no, I'm not starting this car until I do at least a basic check. Don't you know it's a machine? And anything can go wrong if we don't constantly check it. And me, I don't want wahala.
1: Ayana, what are you checking for?
0: First, I'm looking at my tires, if they are good. My wiper, in case it rains. My engine oil. My brake oil. And my radiator water. 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I bet you guys use your seat belt.
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Verify the licensing status of such schemes on this website, www.cbn.gov.ng, www.nicom.gov.ng, www.pencom.gov.ng, www.sec.gov.ng. 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

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When are you coming?

right, you're welcome to this segment of the program, Is Lagos Working? On this segment, we engage in a comprehensive dialogue about issues that has to do with the state of aquatic splendor, Lagos, our Lagos. Road transportation in Lagos is the backbone of the city's daily movement, carrying over 10 million commuters across a dense network of expressways, bridges, and local roads. Managed through bodies like the Lagos Metropolitan Area Transport Authority, LAMATA, the transportation system in the metropolis relies heavily on a mix of informal minibuses and regulated mass transit operations. And in its determination to replace chaotic, uncoordinated transport operations with organized franchise routes, the Lagos State Government initiated the harmonization and structuring of road transport in Lagos, highlighted by the Bus Industry Transition Program, BITP, run by the Lagos Metropolitan Area Transport Authority, LAMATA, alongside major unions, National Union of Road Transport Workers, NURTW, Association of Nigeria, Road Transport Employers Association of Nigeria, RTEAN. According to the state government, the initiative will enable commuters to ride in well-maintained vehicles with trained professional drivers. It will make way for predictable travel because of fixed routes and organized schedules instead of random erratic stops. Moreover, the use of digital payment system will promote transparent, cashless fare systems that cut out argument and hassle. Commuters who spend fewer hours stuck in disorganized traffic gridlock. Also, the harmonization will benefit commercial drivers because they will transit from risky, informal driving into recognized franchise business owners. The initiative will help in organizing union members into cooperative societies for better financial and less harassment from touts on the highways. It will eliminate multiple chaotic park levies and roadside extortion by agro. Moreover, it will facilitate stable income for commercial drivers operating on designated quality bus corridors and structured government backing. Is the Bus Industry Transition Program and Consolidated Union Frameworks a potential win-win scenario for commuters, operators, and the government? Our guest, a transport expert,

0: 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A well-maintained home is not just a pleasure to live in, but also a wise investment for the future. 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
0: That's their opinion. 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
5: All right, we have Mr. James Shodia on the other side of the phone, and he's here to do justice to the topics that the questions that we have for him on is Lagos working. Good morning, Mr. Shodia.
6: Good morning to you, my big sister there.
5: Thank you so much.
6: Good morning to all our esteemed listeners.
5: All right. Thank you so much. Yes, absolutely. Now, transportation is very, very key, and we cannot overemphasize the importance of transportation and effective transportation, particularly for commuters in a place like Lagos. So how can Lagos bring informal operators like downfalls and union structures into a single regulated framework without causing massive job losses and strikes?
6: Okay, thank you so much. For formality's sake, my name is Jim Shodia. I'm the publisher of Port Business News. Okay, bringing downfalls and union structures into one regulated framework, it's not a big deal at all.
5: Okay.
6: But see, it's a good and a brilliant idea. But the mistake, I make this an emphasis, the mistake would be to treat informality as a disease that must be simply eliminated. Okay? What do I mean by that? Just like this popular baby, don't throw the baby with the bathwater.
5: Yeah.
6: Okay. So informal transport exists because it serves a real economic need and value to Nigerians, no doubt. You understand? Okay.
5: Absolutely. So,

0: What I'm simply saying here is that the solution is not to destroy the ecosystem that already exists, but to reorganize it. And how do we do that? How do we reorganize it? We should move from, okay, you are illegal, to you are now registered.
1: Registered
0: and regulated. And you are now being treated, and you now tell the drivers or the drivers or the operators that you are now accountable. Give operators a pathway to the former system. That's just what we are saying. Okay?
1: Yeah.
0: Now, register, number one thing that they will do is that they will register vehicles on buses. That's number one. Number two, the drivers also need to be certified.
1: Okay.
0: When we are talking about regulation.
1: Okay.
0: The drivers too, they need to be certified. Not just bringing any quack to come and drive. Okay? Like what we are witnessing on our roads. Some drivers are very careless, I'm sorry to say.
1: No. It's quite obvious and it's the truth. Just you know, nicely put. It's the truth. But how do you, this certification, do you think it's attainable? Because these guys don't even have proper licenses.
0: Yes.
1: Where are the people inspecting driving licenses for downfall drivers, for instance?
0: Expectation of licenses general.
1: Okay.
0: I think that is by federal rule safety for now.
1: Yes.
0: Okay, we are not segmenting expectation of licenses. It's strictly done by FRSC.
1: Yes.
0: So, I think what I'm saying is that the road safety guys need to ensure that these commercial buses are not just driving on the street, on the road, picking passengers. I mean, of course, you know, lives are precious.
1: Yes.
0: So, if the drivers are not, don't know how to drive, or they don't have a simple safety caution, they can drive drivers into Lagoon. You understand?
1: Yeah.
0: So, and this regulation too, we still need to define the routes that these commercial buses or these operators will be flying.
1: Okay.
0: If it is being regulated, if I'm to pick passenger from Okokomaiko to Maitu, it will be in my route description.
1: Mm-hmm.
0: Okay, I don't pass my boundary. If I pass my boundary, that's an offense on its own.
1: Yeah.
0: So if I'm to move from Badagry to CMS, it will be my route definition or lines of operation.
1: Mm.
0: Okay? So these are things that we should come under this regulation and let all these things be harmonized.
1: Mm.
0: Okay?
1: Fantastic. I love how you... you're optimistic about the whole thing. And now, what measurable difference does harmonization make in reducing roadside extortion and unauthorized union levies?
0: Okay, thank you so much. I talk about harmonization. Now, look, when we want to harmonize this system in extortion awards,
1: levels now, all these are unauthorized levels. Yes.
0: Okay,
1: yes.
0: Now, this question of Agbero pursuing and harassing drivers up and down is becoming the menace in our society today.
1: Okay.
0: And that's because levies and extortion are not checked. Okay? Are not checked. If the transport levies are seamless or transparent.
1: Yes.
0: Okay.
1: Yes.
0: All this will not be a problem at all. Okay. Now, let transports have access to financing. Okay. Or Now, there's an adage. There's a quote I would like to start this conversation from this end. You cannot manage what you cannot count. Okay?
1: Yeah.
0: Wherever money changes hand in other client or in other business, you can account for them. Or collection of fee at toll gate. Sometimes you can't account for them. You don't know where this money are going. You don't know where they are going at all. Okay?
1: Yeah.
0: You don't know where this money are going. So, like those people collecting money on the highway, if you ask them tomorrow, how much do they collect? They won't be able to give you the figure.
1: Yes.
0: They collect the money. They won't be able to point that Mr. A collects the money. But we just noticed that one chairman sits somewhere and be collecting all the money. Okay?
1: Yeah.
0: The chairman is eating fat. And the money is not getting to the top. All our rules are bad. No money to fix them. But the chairman somewhere is collecting all the money and eating all the money.
1: Is Lagos Working is the segment you're on to on this morning on Radio 1. And today we are looking at transportation. We're beaming our searchlight on harmonization of transport unions. And Mr. James Shodia, who is a transport expert, is with us via telephone. Let's take a break. When we get back, we'll continue with Mr. Shodia on our questions. Please stay with us.

0: gambling is becoming a social menace as men, women, and even teenagers are getting addicted to it. They tend to spend more money, borrow funds to play, even to the extent that children steal from their parents to gamble. 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
1: I don't gamble, the little money in my pocket. 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

0: back soon.
1: Ayana, let's go. What are you doing again?
0: Won't we check the car before we leave?
1: Check for what now? I still drove this car yesterday. It's fine, let's go.
0: No, I'm not starting this count, so I do at least a basic check. Don't you know it's a machine?
1: Mm.
0: And anything can go wrong if we don't constantly check it.
1: Ah.
0: And me, I don't wala.
1: Oyana, what are you checking for?
0: First, I'm looking at my tires, if they are good. My wiper, in case it rains. 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I bet you guys use your seatbelt.
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0: Shreddy is still live with us via telephone, and we are looking at transportation. And before we went on that break, I'll take the conversation further, because we're looking at how to improve how things are done in transportation. And we were speaking about money. Let me do it this way. How does harmonizing ticketing and operations, how does it cut daily costs for regular commuters? You know, ticketing, sales of tickets and all that, loading your carry cards and all those stuff. How does it help? How does it help with financing for people who use the roads regularly?
1: Oh, thank you so much. Let me take it from the layman angle, okay? Let me take it from the regular commercial vehicles, like our example.
0: Mm-hmm.
1: That is what people are familiar with, you know. People are just waking up to the digital
0: payment systems.
1: System. So the people are not... they are just waking up and they are just seeing the benefits. Okay. But a layman that is taking the tempo every day to work. Okay, let me take it from that angle. Now, see, the ticketing and the booking and what have you that these commercial vehicles are taking from the NURT and the this other yellow the road. We have two union.
0: Mm.
1: We have the National Union of Transport.
0: Yes, yes.
1: And we have the
0: RTA, the other, Road Transport Employers.
1: Road Transport
0: Employers Association.
1: Employment Workers,
0: yes.
1: They wear yellow.
0: Yes.
1: Okay, there are these two union on the road. When they give you tickets and they give you bookings, look, it is every day you must collect this ticket.
0: Mm.
1: Whether you like it or not, you must collect this ticket. And funny enough, sometimes you end up collecting these tickets. You collect from point A. When you get to another point, they give you another ticket.
0: Mm.
1: When you get to point C, they give you another ticket. So it's different from the bookings, the loading bookings that you pay every day.
0: Mm.
1: Now put all this together. You and I know that the cost of, if you say for normal product, cost of production determines the price.
0: Absolutely.
1: In the market. So when you put all these costs together and you add it, the driver will also tell you that you know that I will buy fuel. And fuel these days, you and I know the price of fuel in the market. Now, you buy fuel, you maintain your vehicle, and if you are the one delivering, or you take higher purchase, it's another level entirely. Okay? All these costs we have to be put together, and it is the overhead cost. What we suffer this cost is the
0: passengers and the commuters.
1: Yeah, the people boarding this vehicle that we suffer this cost. So that's how it goes.
0: Mm.
1: Okay? So I cannot take all this and bring my fare down.
0: Mm.
1: I would rather increase my fare just to meet up the daily expenses. So all this put together, if this ticketing, loading fee and what have you are reduced to the barest minimum, I assure you that cost of transportation will be reduced too.
0: Thank you. We'll wrap up this segment in a bit, but I'd like to ask you honestly, if you think that the harmonization that is being proposed, because I mean, speaking layman, would say the dry heads, the wet heads, and everybody, we know the peculiarity of the unions involved. Do you think that this will work, and the benefit, you know, that the government has in mind, do you see it coming to the light of day?
1: Okay. Let me assure you something. There's nothing impossible, okay? But government must be sincere.
0: Right. Okay.
1: Government must be sincere. If they really want this harmonization to work is in their hands. This NULT that we are talking to you now, it is national. It is government that is behind it. This Switian, it is government that is behind it. Okay? So, it is simple. Let them call themselves together and speak to themselves. If they speak to themselves and they agree to speak in one voice and to harmonize and bring this platform to be seamless,
2: yeah,
1: and regulate it, definitely it will work. But I must tell you, where one person is saying that we want this, another person is dragging it back because of the benefits that person will get. Do you know how much they cut away every day?
0: Every day.
1: And do you know how much it goes to their pocket every day, and you want to take this food from their mouth? They are governments too. So, it is, if government is sincere, it will work. But I want us, on the part of the operators, if actually they want to regulate the sector in this light, they should not make the people see regulator as a threat to their livelihood. It's very important. Let them make it seamless and let them tell the people this is what we want to do and this is how it will benefit you.
0: Thank you so much for your insights. We've been speaking with Mr. James Shudia, and he has been able to share with us his 2 cents on the proposed harmonization of road transport unions, particularly in a place like Lagos, where the government is trying to ensure that commuters ride in well-maintained vehicles with trained professional drivers. Thank you so much, Mr. Shudia, for your time.
1: Thank you so much.
0: All right.

0: Hello, this is Paul Erubami. 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A well-maintained home is not just a pleasure to live in, but also a wise investment for the future. 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

0: don't want people to pity me. I don't want anybody to insult me because of my color, because I now use my color as an advantage about my life. It's hot, really, really hot.
1: This is Dr. Aki of Health Angels talking a bit about albinism.
2: Albino people don't eat salt. Because if they eat salt, it will cause black spots on their skin.
1: Albinism has nothing to do with eating salt.
3: So are the kind of people whom are unique in nature. They don't see well in the sun. Their best time is in the evening, around 4-5, when the sun has left.
1: Albinism has nothing to do with, it doesn't have anything primary to do with the sun.
4: I think what causes albinism is when a lady has sex when she's on her period.
1: Albinism has nothing to do with having sex when on your period. Albinism is a congenital disorder where the person's body does not produce the pigment that leads to dark-colored skin. Then the person comes out in this extra light color. So there's no darkness in the skin, there's no darkness in the eyelashes, there's no darkness in the hair.
0: I remember my boss telling me that he wants to sleep with me. He just wants to see how my body looks like, know how it feels like, make out with a Nigerian Oyibo. He laughed about it and he told me he was going to pay me handsomely, in millions. It's not as if he loved me or he wanted a relationship. It's hot, really, really hot.
5: 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I am the CEO of Sunshine Agro and Stores Limited and the proud producer of the most popular brand, Guarantee.
1: Yes, it is true that to some extent, harsh sunlight affects them, affects their eyes, but not all of them. And so it's important to take care of your hair, your skin, your eyes, every part of yourself, just like anybody else who isn't an albino should do as well.
0: At the end of the day, I'm a winner. I am a proud winner. My color is now an advantage to me because if you see the kind of thing, the kind of height, the kind of position I've attained in life, you're wondering, how does she do it?
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Imports choke textile industry, rise to 1.1 trillion naira in 2 years. I was saying that on the front page of The Guardian. The bold headline there, why Adeleke won again in Osun. Division in the APC, taking the riders of that story now. Division in the APC, Governor Adeleke's regular payment of salaries. INEC conduct prompt upload of results on IREV. Adeleke declares no victor, no vanquished. Clashes with Keamo over support for Tinubu. And other stories on the front page of The Guardian. Imports choke textile industry, rise to 1.1 trillion naira in 2 years. Okay? Other headlines. Permit me to take the front page of the Punch newspaper now. Governorship election is still the bold headline there. Osun poll victory. Adeleke extends olive branch. APC Malls Tribunal challenge with riders. Tinubu hails Adeleke, comments INEC security agencies for credible poll. Atiku Obi-Kwankwaso salute governor on re-election, congratulate Osun voters. APC says tribunal will be explored as lawyers review poll results from 332 wards. Okay, there is a breakdown of the vote count in the various local governments in Osun. And other stories on the front page of the Punch newspaper. Banks, fintechs flag 42,082 suspicious transactions to INFIU. Osun woman found dead with severed hand inside church. That's a sad one there. That's a sad one. Let me move on to the Tribune. The Tribune. Okay, the Daily Times. Yeah, the Daily Times. The front page there. Adeleke's victory assurance of flourishing democracy in Nigeria. That statement is credited to the president. Governor promises support for president in 2027. We are studying results, APC says. Atiku, ADC, PDP, Kalu congratulate Accord candidate. Those are some of the stories making headlines on the front page of our national dailies today. If you're interested in any of them, or if any of these stories resonate with you, please feel free to pick them up and read in detail. After this break, sports update will be live with Arinze Lawachi. Please just stay with us.

0: It's bigger. It's louder. It's back again. 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Junior secondary schools across Lagos State, get ready to run, compete, and shine at the iconic CMS Grammar School Sports Ground, Bariga. 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Leko Awonuga 0703-899-8468. Kelechi Bernard 0803-350-6036. 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
1: But you know, whenever that sick tune comes up, it means that the sports segment of the program is live. Good morning, Arunze.
2: Good morning. Yesterday, we saw the final of the African Women's Cup of Nations.
1: Mm.
2: Coming in here and seeing you like getting with so much beauty, like women, you people are really taking over.
1: indeed.
2: All right, thanks to the Rob, we tell you that the indomitable NSS of Cameroon have made history by winning their median Women African Cup of Nations title, defeating Malawi 3-0 in the final in Rabat on Sunday. Cameroon produced a commanding performance with Inga Mangala scoring twice, and the 21-year-old midfielder Naomi Eto adding the third goal. The triumph marks a major milestone for Cameroon, who had previously lost four Women African Cup of Nations final to Nigeria in 1991, 2004, 2014, and 2016. They now become only the fourth nation to leave the continental women's title after Nigeria, Equatorial Guinea, and South Africa. Malawi, who relied heavily on sisters Mtibet and Tamwa Chiwaga throughout their impressive campaign, struggled to make an impressive impact in the final as the Cameroonian defense kept the dangerous duo largely quiet. Despite missing out on the trophy, the Scotchers enjoyed a historic tournament of their own. The debutants reached their first ever WAF Cup final and also secured qualification for their median FIFA Women's World Cup. Cameroon, Malawi, Algeria, and host Morocco will represent Africa at the 2027 FIFA Women's World Cup in Brazil. At the end of the tournament, Cameroon's Monique Ngok was named the Woman of the Championship for her outstanding performances. Malawi's Temwa Chiwenga claimed the golden boot after finishing with five goals, while Cameroon's Mikela Bahana was named goalkeeper of the tournament. Algeria, who finished third in the competition, received the Fair Play Award. And I'm going to some of those transfers concerning Nigerian players first, before we now talk about some of those players from other countries moving to new leagues and as well as new clubs. I will tell you that players, staff, and supporters of Nottingham Forest gave Nigerian striker Taiwo Awoniyi a rousing farewell on Sunday as the club confirmed his imminent move to newly promoted Premier League side Coventry City. Coventry had agreed a deal worth around £17 million for the 29-year-old with the Sky Blues, expected to complete the transfer before the Premier League opener against Arsenal on Friday. Awoniyi received a guard of honour at the City Ground as Forest concluded their 2026 pre-season campaign with a 2-0 victory over France side Stade Brestois. The striker joined Forest from Union Berlin in 2022 for a then club record fee of £17.2 million. He went on to score 23 goals in 103 appearances, but fell down the pecking order behind Chris Wood and Igor Jesus, and was left out of Forest Europa League squad last season. And injury contributed largely to some of his challenges with the club. Awoniyi is now set to reunite at Coventry with fellow Nigerian Frank Onyeka, who recently joined the newly promoted side from Brentford following a successful loan spell in the Championship last season. And talking about transfers in the local scene, Gun Khalifat FC from the Nigerian Premier Football League have strengthened their squad ahead of the new season with the signing of goalkeeper Matthias Malen. Malen joined the Owerri-based club from Nigerian National League side Solution FC and have signed a contract that will keep him at Queen Khalifat until the summer of 2028. He becomes the latest addition to the squad as the club looks to improve on last season, where they narrowly escaped relegation in the final weeks of the campaign. Queen Khalifat have also seen some of their key players leave the club during the ongoing transfer window. Meanwhile, Kwara United have announced the signing of defender Onure Uche Daniel ahead of the new season. The Harmony Boys confirmed the arrival of the player on their social media platform, with Onure joining from NNL side Yobe Desert Stars FC. His arrival is part of Kwara United's preparation for the new campaign, with the club having already announced 16 new signings. And in women's football, reigning Nigerian Women's Football League champions Edo Queens have further strengthened their squad with 4 new signings ahead of the new campaign. The new recruits are Kemi Adebuyi, Ifeoma Ikerekwulọnu, Darum Doshima, and Vera Samuel. Doshima and Samuel arrive from Bayelsa Queens, while Adebuyi joins from FC Robo Queens, and Ikerekwulọnu moves from Rivers United. The quartet have already linked up with their new teammates at Edo Queens and step up preparations for the new campaign. The Benin-based club will compete in the WAFUBI Women's Champions League qualification tournament next month, while also aiming to successfully defend their NWFL title in the 2026-27 season. And I'm still on women's football, and different clubs are continuing preparations as they prepare for the new season, with the likes of Abia Angels recruiting new players and letting players, the team surplus to requirements, leave the club and search for greener pastures elsewhere. We also have some other teams that will, like Remo Stars Ladies, they are trying to beef up their team to see if they can compete for the title. 2 seasons ago, they were able to get good results from the Super Six, but last season they fell short because they couldn't qualify for the Super Six, that the final was played in Rivers State. And then from there, we'll move and tell you that in the Nigerian Premier Football League, there is going to be a match, because we have different preseason competitions going on. We have the Ahan preseason tournament going on in Katsina, where we had an unfortunate incident last week the loss of defender Chinedu also, who died after collapsing on the pitch. But that preseason competition seems to be continuing. They're moving on. The host Katsina United defeated Sinesio FC of Abakaleke yesterday. So that competition still continues. And on Wednesday, it's going to see a friendly match between. It's going to be an Oriental friendly match and Oriental derby between Enyimba International of Aba and NNL side and Heartland FC. So whenever these two teams play, it's always exciting. There's nothing like friendly between two of them. It's always competitive, and then the fans always turn out in their large numbers to see them play. And then quickly move over and tell you that Arsenal have made a powerful statement ahead of their Premier League title defence with a commanding 3-0 victory over Manchester City in Sunday's Community Shield. Mikel Arteta's side used the traditional cutting razor of the English top flight season to show that winning the league has only increased their hunger for more success. The Gunners needed just 24 seconds to make their intentions clear, with Ricardo Calafiori opening the scoring almost immediately. Kai Havertz then doubled Arsenal's advantage with a clinical header before halftime, as the Gunners' intensity caused problems for a sloppy Manchester City side. Arsenal continued to dominate after the break, with captain Martin Odegaard adding a third to complete a convincing victory. The match at Cardiff's Municipality Stadium also provided an opportunity for Arteta to showcase Arsenal's new signings. Bruno Guimarães, who joined from Newcastle United for £75 million, settled comfortably into midfield, while Christos Tolisso, signed from Club Brugge for £34 million, impressed with an energetic performance and 2 assists. The victory gives Arsenal an early boost and underlines their determination to retain the Premier League title, which they started the defence on Friday against newly promoted Coventry City. And then Lens have stunned Paris Saint-Germain with a 1-0 victory to win the 2026 Trophées des Champions, claiming the French Super Cup for the first time. Florian Thauvin scored the only goal in the 32nd minute, finishing from a rebound to give Lens the lead. The Coupe de France winners were reduced to 10 men just 7 minutes after their goal when Kylian Anthony was sent off, but they showed remarkable discipline to hold off a dominant PSG side. PSG also ended the match with 10 men after Nuno Mendes was sent off late on, but Lens held firm to secure a famous victory. It is a major upset for PSG, who came into the game as reigning Ligue 1 and the European champions, while also as after they had won the European Super Cup against Aston Villa 2-1 last week, while Lens have made an early statement ahead of the new French season. And Cristiano Ronaldo has indicated that this season could be his final campaign as a professional footballer, bringing him closer to the end of a glittering career. The 41-year-old Portugal captain, who married his longtime partner Jorginho Rodriguez on Tuesday, is now considering a future centered more around family and life beyond football. Ronaldo, a five-time Ballon d'Or winner and five-time Champions League champion, has also won league titles in England, Spain, Italy, and Saudi Arabia, and also remains the all-time leading scorer in men's international football. The forward has spent almost 4 years in Saudi Arabia and with Saudi Arabian champions Al Nassr, and has 1 year remaining on his current contract. Speaking to Vogue on an interview following his wedding, Ronaldo said this season is probably his last in football, and that he wants to leave behind a spectacular legacy. He explained that he already has plans for life after football, including spending more time with his family, traveling, watching and playing padel, while enjoying the rewards of a career that has lasted 25 years and involved significant sacrifice. Ronaldo is also closing in on another major milestone, with just 24 goals separating him from 1,000 senior career goals. His longtime rival Lionel Messi, an 8-time Ballon d'Or winner, has also recently admitted that he is uncertain about how much longer he could continue playing football after the death of his father. And in cricket, Nigerian Sam Junior Yellow Greens have been honored by the Nigerian Cricket Federation following their impressive run that saw them finish as runners-up in their last competition. During a special reception, the young cricketers presented their runners-up trophy to the president of the Nigerian Cricket Federation, Uye Abata, celebrating their achievement and acknowledging the federation's support throughout the campaign. The reception also underlines the NCF's commitment to developing young cricket talents and providing opportunities for next generation to compete at continental and international levels. The Junior Yellow Greens will now look to build on their impressive performance as they prepare for future competitions. And that's it. This was on sports this morning. I am Arinze Lewachi.
1: Thank you so much, Arinze. Arinze will be back at 1 o'clock for the news update of 1. And to everyone that has been a part of the program today, I want to thank you sincerely for the opportunity. Thank you for hanging out with us. That's been our show this morning. We'll make a fresh return on Thursday. But, of course, I'm still here to serve you with the news update at 10 o'clock. This has been a production of Salima Moses, and Charity Mbata has been the editor. She has been assisted ably by Akimbui Akintola on behalf of the executive producer as well, Abiola Peters. My name is Eita Yadimsia. Thank you very sincerely for being a part of the program. Do have yourself a lovely Monday morning.

0: is the news update at 10. My name is Anita Yuadibisi. It is incumbent on parents to nurture and guide their children in accordance with biblical teachings. Reverend David Ogunbola of the Assemblies of God Church, Owerri-Osokun, gave the admonition during the child dedication of Mr. and Mrs. Emmanuel Idonjosed. Drawing his message from the books of Psalms and Proverbs, Reverend Ogunbola describes children as precious gifts and heritage from God, urging parents to value and appreciate them. The cleric pointed out that children are a reward from God, noting that many couples continue to wait and pray for the gift of children. The Universal Basic Education Commission, UBEC, has launched an alternative school to bring girls who left school back into classrooms with a focus on teenage mothers and those affected by poverty. UBEC's Executive Secretary, Dr. Aisha Garba, made this known during the inauguration of the Rehabilitated Alternative High School for Girls in Agboju, Amuwodofin local government area. Dr. Garba said the school represents a second chance for girls whose education was captured by early pregnancy, financial hardship, and other socioeconomic challenges. According to the UBEC boss, the institution will allow students to complete their secondary education while also learning vocational skills to prepare them for careers and self-reliance. Nigerians have renewed the call for stronger measures to check vote buying and voters' inducement as the country prepares for the 2027 general elections. Speaking on Radio 1's audience participation program, Njeri Tigbo, the callers shared their suggestions on what should be done before and during elections to prevent money from flying around polling units. Baba Awori from Awori insisted that people must stop buying votes with money, describing the practice as one that must be brought to an end. Ikinu Gundele from Ijegun said there should be clear laws against vote buying, with the police empowered to enforce them and prosecute anyone found guilty. Mr. John from Ogba called on INEC to intensify its monitoring of the election process to prevent the free flow of cash at polling centers. Chairman of the Economic Growth and Development Center, EGDC, Professor Magnus Kapol, has called for a comprehensive review of the federal government's poverty alleviation initiative, saying more attention must be given to sustainable economic empowerment at the grassroots. In an exclusive interview with Radio 1, Professor Kapol noted that poverty alleviation should go beyond the distribution of financial assistance or other temporary interventions. He maintained that government programs should empower individuals and communities with the skills and opportunities needed to become economically independent. Professor Kapol also urged local government authorities to actively seek and attract investors into their communities. That's the news update. Thank you for listening. Good morning.
1: Did you know that Lagos has many millionaires than any other state in Nigeria? The state only plays third to Johannesburg and Cairo to the number of millionaires in it. Though there are many millionaires, Lagos also has poor residents in it. Thankfully, it does not lead in poverty levels. That's a fact about our Lagos. Ekole,

0: right here. 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
1: Yeah.
0: You feel like giving up now. Your spot is tough now. But how can you learn if you don't fall?
1: Uh-huh.
0: How can you walk if

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1: Hi, my name is Mimi. I'm from Norway.
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0: even. 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I'm running out of time, going out of my mind. I need to tell you something. I'm pregnant.
1: Okay.
0: Just kidding. Yeah!

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0: Another one.
1: If I adore you,
0: we the best music.
1: I'ma give you that theory.
0: DJ K.

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1: Balling on you too easy. Splurging on you too easy. Buying purses too easy. Paying bills too easy. I wanna be with you.
2: Let's ride.
1: I wanna be with you.
2: Let's ride.
1: I wanna be with you.
2: Let's ride.

suffering from success. You witnessing greatness. I'm the best that ever did it. I wanna be with you.

cutting like knives in a fist fight. And I found you with the bottle of wine, your head in the curtains, and hard like the 4th of July. You swore and said, we are not shining stars. This I know, I never said we are. Though I've never been through hell like that, I've closed enough windows to know you can never look.

The Financial Services Regulation Coordinating Committee, FSRCC, in collaboration with the National Broadcasting Commission, NBC, wishes to draw the attention of the public to the activities of illegal financial operators, IFOs, which threaten public trust and the stability of the Nigerian financial system. The general public is hereby advised to refrain from dealing with unlicensed financial operators who deceive individuals with unrealistically high investment returns. Verify the licensing status of such schemes on this website, www.cbn.gov.ng, www.nicom.gov.ng, www.pencom.gov.ng, www.sec.gov.ng. 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

0: Hello, this is Paul Erubami. 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
1: with over 1
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1: million jobs,
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morning. Here is the major news. First, the headlines. Reactions. Nigerians seek stronger measures against vote trading ahead of Nigeria's general election. Reactions and congratulatory messages trail Osun election. Stakeholder calls for review of poverty alleviation schemes by the federal government. U.S. envoy arrives in Israel after rare Hamas talks on Gaza peace plan. Now the news in detail. My name is Eyitayo Adebisi. Nigerians have renewed the call for stronger measures to check vote buying and voters' inducement as the country prepares for the 2027 general election. Speaking on Radio 1's audience participatory program, Njetigbo, the callers shared their suggestions on what should be done before and during elections to prevent money from flying around polling units. Baba Awori from Awori insisted that people must stop buying votes with money, describing the practice as one that must be brought to an end. Dikin Ogundele from Ijegun said there should be clear laws against vote buying, with the police empowered to enforce them and prosecute anyone found guilty. Mr. John from Oba called on INEC to intensify its monitoring of the election process to prevent the free flow of cash at polling centers. Mr. John from Akute recommended the establishment of mobile courts to ensure quick justice for those trading votes. The caller's contributions underscored widespread concern over vote buying, the need for enforceable laws, mobile courts, improved INEC oversight, and exemplary leadership as Nigerians push for free and fair elections next year. Meanwhile, congratulatory messages and reactions have continued to pour in from different stakeholders on the outcome of the Osun governorship election and the role played by the citizens in the state. A member of the National Assembly representing Kogi Central Senatorial District, Senator Natasha Akpoti-Duanha, said the outcome of the Osun election was an evidence that the will of the people can defeat political machinery and intimidation. The federal lawmaker who congratulated Governor Ademola Adeleke on his re-election also appealed to the governor to see his renewed mandate as a responsibility to serve all the citizens of Osun. Also reacting, a former governor of Bayelsa State and the national leader of the Nigeria Democratic Congress, Senator Siriaki Dixon, congratulated Governor Adeleke on his victory and commended the people of Osun for standing firm in the defense of their democratic choice. Senator Dixon, who also said that the outcome was a powerful reminder that when, even in a challenging political environment, the people could still assert their democratic will through the ballot, called on those who contested the election and emerged on the losing side to join hands with Governor Adeleke in the spirit of sportsmanship. The Universal Basic Education Commission, UBEC, has launched an alternative school to bring girls who left school back into classrooms with a focus on teenage mothers and those affected by poverty. UBEC Executive Secretary Dr. Aisha Garba made this known during the inauguration of the Rehabilitated Alternative High School for Girls in Agoju, Amu Ward of Iloko Government Area. Dr. Garba said the school represents a second chance for girls whose education was cut short by early pregnancy, financial hardship, and other socioeconomic challenges. According to the UBEC boss, the institution will allow students to complete their secondary education while also learning vocational skills to prepare them for careers and self-reliance. Representing Governor Babajide Sanwo-Olu's wife, Dr. Ebijoke Sanwo-Olu, described the project as the start of a fresh chapter for the beneficiaries. She said the renovation had restored dignity to the school and would create wider opportunities for young women, adding that educating a girl benefits not just the individual, but also families, communities, and the nation. The rehabilitated school now has two blocks with over 20 classrooms, plus laboratories for agriculture, physics, and biology, with vocational workshops for cosmetology, hairdressing, catering, as well as library and ICT center. It is incumbent on parents to nurture and guide their children in accordance with biblical teachings.
Reverend David Ogunbola of the Assemblies of God Church, Shuki, gave the admonition during the child's dedication of Mr. and Mrs. Emmanuel Idonjesit. Drawing his message from the books of Psalm and Proverbs, Reverend Ogunbola described children as precious gifts inherited from God, urging parents to value and appreciate them. The cleric pointed out that children are a reward from God, noting that many couples continue to wait and pray for the gift of children.

0: Who are asked those who are waiting and praying and still waiting? Who are asked those who want to adopt, how much is going to cost them to adopt? Very highly valuable amount of money. And when God gives us gifts like this, we shall appreciate it. Some receive gifts and value the gifts. Some receive gifts and they don't value the gifts.
1: Reverend Ogunbola stressed that the gift of children comes with responsibilities and urged parents to provide proper care, love, and guidance for their upbringing. You are listening to the Major News at 11 on Radio 1 from the stable of Radio Nigeria, the best radio station of the year. A reminder of our headlines. Nigerians seek stronger measures against votes trading ahead of next year's general election. Reactions and congratulatory messages trail Osun election.

0: aviation initiatives, saying more attention must be given to sustainable economic empowerment at the grassroots. In an exclusive interview with Radio 1, Professor Kakol noted that poverty alleviation should go beyond the distribution of financial assistance and other temporary interventions. He maintained that government programs should empower individuals and communities with the skills and opportunities needed to become economically independent. Professor Kakol also urged local government authorities to actively seek and attract investors into their communities. He explained that bringing investors to the grassroots would create jobs, stimulate local businesses, and provide residents with opportunities to participate in productive economic activities.
1: But I think we have to all work together, academia, business, local governments, state governments, with the federal government to try to see how we get this to happen at the lower levels. Mm-hmm. And that's what the conversation should be about. And I just said that it can be done. We need to create trust funds. We need to create development corporations. We don't have them. If we have them, we don't have them nearly enough. We got to be able to do this. Nobody's going to come from outside and do it for us. We have the capacity to do it, and we can do it. And I just, especially local government leaders, our mayors, our local government chairmen, they need to sit up a little bit more and take these financial literacy classes, get their people organized, bring companies in by making their communities such that people want to come set up businesses. When we talk about investment, it doesn't have to come from outside. We have investors within Nigeria, and states should collaborate together.
0: Professor Kakol, who was also chief economic advisor to former President Olusegun Obasanjo, underscores the importance of transparency and accountability in the implementation of government intervention programs. He said proper monitoring and evaluation would help identify gaps, reduce leakages, and ensure that public resources committed to poverty alleviation produce measurable results. Chairman of the National Drug Law Enforcement Agency, NDLEA, retired Brigadier General Muhammad Buba Mara, has applauded officers of the agency for sustaining both enforcement and preventive efforts in the fight against drug abuse in the country. Brigadier General Mara gave the commendation in a statement by the agency's Director, Media and Advocacy, Mr. Femi Babafemi, on the heels of the arrests and drug seizures in Lagos, Kwara, Oyo, Delta, Plateau, Kano, and Edo states. According to Mr. Babafemi, a 48-year-old businessman, Onyebuchi Nwanko, who was arrested with 1.5 kilograms of cocaine concealed in the walls of his baggage at the Murtala Mohammed International Airport in Lagos. He explained that Onyebuchi, who deals in marbles in Lagos, was arrested at the departure hall of the Terminal 2 of the airport while attempting to board a Qatar Airways flight to New Delhi, India. The NDLEA spokesperson added that during a raid on the residence of a 55-year-old drug kingpin, Kayode Shiremi, in the Ikpaja area of Lagos, 324 kilograms of Colorado, a synthetic strain of cannabis with a street value of about 1 billion naira, was recovered. United States President Donald Trump's Middle East envoy, Jared Kushner, has arrived in Israel, where he's expected to meet Israeli Prime Minister Benjamin Netanyahu today. It comes after Mr. Kushner held rare talks with Hamas to discuss the implementation of the U.S.-backed Gaza peace plan. Last month, President Trump's Board of Peace said it had reached agreement for the complete disarmament of Hamas and other armed groups in Gaza, while Israel rejected Trump's 15-point plan, which also calls for Israeli troops to withdraw and Gaza to be rebuilt under a new civilian Palestinian administration. Eight Muslim countries had issued a statement condemning Israel's rejection. Trump leads the Board of Peace, which was created as an international organization originally intended to bring peace to Gaza, but later expanded to include conflicts worldwide. In sports, game day 2 of the Nigeria Premier Basketball League 2026 for women.

underway at the indoor sports hall of the National Stadium in Surulere, Lagos. In today's opener, which tipped off at 10 a.m., Royal Aces and First Deepwater are battling to rebound from their losses yesterday, with the first phase of the Atlantic Conference of the league jumped off. In the second match, perennial champions First Bank and IGP Queens collide at 12 noon, while Bayelsa Blue Whales face a potentially difficult task against reigning Queens Dolphins. Wrapping up today's action at 4 p.m. is the clash between MFM and debutants Victoria Queens. Securing opening day wins are Dolphins, Victoria Queens, MFM and First Bank. Savannah Conference of the League takes place in Rayfield, Jasper, to stay from tomorrow. Phase 2 of the league is expected to dunk off in the first week of September, with River State in contention to host. Top 4 teams from each conference will qualify for the finals in Lagos. Peace and security are inevitable to national development. Play your role in ensuring peace and peaceful coexistence in the country. Now to end the news at 11, look at our top stories again. Nigerians have renewed the call for stronger measures to check vote buying and voters' inducement as the country prepares for the 2027 general election. Reactions and congratulatory messages have continued to pour in from different stakeholders on the outcome of the Osun governorship election and the role played by citizens in the state. You heard the chairman of Economic Growth and Development Center, EGDC, Professor Magnus Bacall, has called for a comprehensive review of the federal government's poverty alleviation initiatives, saying more attention must be given to sustainable economic development at the grassroots. And on the foreign scene, you also heard that United States President Donald Trump's Middle East envoy, Jared Kushner, has arrived in Israel, where he's expected to meet Israeli Prime Minister Benjamin Netanyahu today. That's the news on your favorite news talk and sports station. Share your stories and eyewitness accounts with us. Our Facebook page is www.facebook.com/1035live. 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You can also listen to us online on the Radio Garden app. The news was produced by Wari Bello and Martina Ogbonna. It was edited by Akinboye Akintola. My name is Itayo Adebisi. Thank you for listening. Good morning.

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good to be back and glad to have you back as well on another edition of your informative news magazine, Deadline Lagos, coming to you from your number one news talk and sports station, Radio 1 103.5 FM. My name is Eitayo Adebisi, your host on the program. In today's package is the weather report as well as Vox Pop. The topic for today's interview and audience participation segment is Know What You Buy, Protecting Consumers from Misleading Product Information and Undisclosed Changes. Our guest is the General Manager of the Lagos State Consumer Protection Agency, LASCOPA, Mr. Folabi Solebo. Today's weather reports a cloudy morning with a possibility of thunderstorms is expected across Lagos today, with sunny intervals likely later in the afternoon. The maximum temperature is expected to be 29 degrees Celsius, while the minimum temperature will be around 24 degrees Celsius. The weather is expected to remain warm and humid, with occasional showers or thunderstorms possible around the late morning and early afternoon period. Motorists and commuters are advised to exercise caution on the roads, as rainfall could make some roads slippery and reduce visibility, while residents are advised to keep umbrellas or raincoats handy when going outdoors. Sunrise was about 41 minutes past 6 this morning, while sunset is expected about 7 o'clock this evening, giving Lagos approximately 12 hours and 19 minutes of daylight. Weather forecast for today, 17th August 2026.

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The FRCN Lagos Radio 1 103.5 FM Children's Sports Fiesta 2026 is here. Junior secondary schools across Lagos State, get ready to run, compete and shine at the iconic CMS Grammar School Sports Ground, Bariga. It's football, athletics, swimming and exciting fun games. 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Leko Awoluga 0703-899-8468. Kelechi Bernard 0803-350-6036. 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We'll be right back.

0: 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And now we move to the Echo Interactive on Dateline Lagos. Consumers make purchasing decisions every day based on information provided on product labels, packaging, advertisements, and other forms of marketing. However, concerns over misleading product information, undisclosed changes to product packaging, ingredients, size, weight, and quality have raised questions about how well consumers are protected from deceptive trade practices. The Lagos State Consumer Protection Agency, LASCOPA, has warned manufacturers, importers, and distributors to disclose any material changes to their products, stressing that consumers have a right to accurate, clear, and sufficient information before making purchasing decisions. The agency has also urged businesses to properly display essential information, such as dates of production and expiry, batch numbers, product measurements, and ingredients, while calling on consumers to carefully examine product labels and report suspected cases of misleading information. On today's program, we examine Know What You Buy, protecting consumers from misleading product information and undisclosed changes. And our guest is the General Manager of the Lagos State Consumer Protection Agency, LASCOPA, Mr. Afolabi Shulebo. Now, before we move to the day's discussion, let's hear from some Lagos residents and their experiences as consumers and whether they have ever bought a product and discovered that it was different from what they expected or what was advertised.
1: At one point in your life, there's this trend of what I ordered versus what I got, and people are usually skeptical from ordering from online vendors.
2: I once like bought a body cream because of how it was advertised, but when I received it, it looked quite different from what I saw online actually, so I was like disappointed.
3: I only bought a product online because of the way it was advertised, but when I received it, it was different from what I expected. I was disappointed, so I contacted the seller and asked for a refund or replacement.
4: I once bought something online, and when it was delivered, the quality was different from what I saw in the picture. I was so disappointed, so I contacted the seller and asked for a replacement or refund. And it taught me to always check reviews and make sure the seller is trustworthy before buying anything.
5: Several have placed an order, and when it got to me, it wasn't the same thing. Then at a point, I just got tired and I just left the product then still in my house. It's been there for like 3 years. I just look at it and I'll laugh. And

0: that was a cross section of Lagosians sharing their experiences as consumers on whether they have ever bought a product and they discovered that what they ordered was what they got. And we'll be taking on Mr. Folabi Solebo right after this break. Please do stay with us.
1: The Financial Services Regulation

0: All right. I did mention that we have the general manager of the Lagos State Consumer Protection Agency, LASCOPA, with us on the program this morning via telephone, and is here with us live to do justice to our questions that we have for him. Good morning, Mr. Shulebo.
1: Good morning. Thank you for having me.
0: Thank you so much for making our time to join us in spite of the constraints that you have. Thank you so much. All right. Now, how serious is the problem of misleading product information and undisclosed changes to products in Lagos?
1: Yeah, thank you very much. I think it has been a menace. And also, it's much more about people selling substandard and hazardous products. So, it's very important when, particularly the prices of goods displayed, and also where the consumer or the service provider or the business may choose not to mislead the consumers about the particular product or products they are putting out there for consumers to buy. It is against the law, and that is why we try to educate the public more on their rights, which is not limited to right to safety, right to be informed, right to seek redress, and right to consumer expression, which we are always talking about. But also, in as much as the consumers do have all these rights, including rights to choose and be heard, it is also important for consumers to know their responsibilities, which is not limited to being honest and responsible in all transactions they make, but also checking the product's information, the product's safety, particularly the expiry date and the tax numbers on the consumables.
0: All right. Now, what exactly then constitutes misleading product information? And what changes to a product must manufacturers, importers, and distributors disclose to consumers?
1: Yes, thank you. What constitutes misleading product information? You know, most of these business owners want to sell their goods, and in the course some, not all, in the course of doing that, they do all manners of misleading advertisements to members of the public. Particularly some things that the product cannot do and they tell you the product will do. And that is one of the reasons why the consumers must, as a responsible consumer, you have to use those products as instructed and heed warnings. So if it doesn't really coincide with what was advertised, then it's a breach against the guys of consumers.
0: Thank you.
1: Please talk about the other part of the question.
0: Yes, yes. And the second part of the customers, the question, you already spoke about it, and I believe that you've done justice. I'll just take on the next question, and that would be the role of the Lagos State Consumer Protection Agency, LASCOPA, in protecting consumers from deceptive trade practices.
1: Yeah, thank you very much. The mission of the agency is very clear. That is to ensure consumer satisfaction.
0: Okay.
1: Value for money. Okay. Protection from hazardous products. To protect consumers against unfair or unscrupulous practices.
0: Okay.
1: To protect consumers against exploitation and to ensure fair marketplace. And our mission is also promoting consumer rights by protecting consumers against business owners selling hazardous and substandard products. And this we will continue to do through public enlightenment. Our objectives are very clear too. That is by protecting consumers against marketing of goods or services which are hazardous in life, and also to inform consumers about the quality, the quantity, the potency, the purity, and price of goods, as the case may be, in order to protect consumers against unfair trade practices.
0: Mm.
1: Also, we encourage consumers to seek redress against any unfair trade practice or unscrupulous exploitation. Consumers must be heard and assured that the interest of their interest will receive the necessary consideration as appropriate. So, protecting consumers from all this perspective and various options is our main goal.
0: Mm. I want to ask a question before I go on to the major one. Do you also protect consumers from service providers who don't do right?
1: Yeah, definitely.
0: Okay.
1: It's all about goods and services.
0: Okay.
1: Wherever you believe that your rights as a consumer can be infringed upon, either through goods, sports, or services rendered that you are not satisfied with, you have a right to seek redress from Lasopa.
0: Okay.
1: And definitely your interests or your context will be taken seriously.
0: Okay.
1: And will do it useful according to God, the Lord that created agents.
0: Okay. Now, how does Lascopa monitor products in the market to ensure that labels, ingredients, weights, measurements, and expiry dates are accurate?
1: Yeah, thank you very much. We have our own monitoring and enforcement units of the agency that goes around every other day. As I speak with you now, they are the Morocco markets.
0: Okay.
1: So we do monitoring and enforcement, and also we do not close our eyes to the fact that the agency cannot be everywhere.
0: Mm.
1: So it beyond on consumers as well to quickly launch their complaint, because we have our toll lines and we have other lines by which consumers can quickly launch their complaints. We have other offices apart from our office at number 2 based on the Olympic Bank Close. We have about 7 to 8 local companies living in them, which makes it easier for people to quickly launch their complaints.
0: Mm. That's a beautiful one. I'd like to maybe seize this opportunity to ask for your phone lines. Should there be, if I observe anything in that regard, and I would like to call your attention to it, but I think we'll just bring that towards the end of the program. But speaking as individuals now, as consumers, in order to alert you if you observe anything, what are those things that we should see that would warrant a call? You know, how do we identify misleading product labels, particularly when changes are already made to the packaging, quantity, and ingredients?
1: Yes, as a rule and as the law prescribed, manufacturers of products must ensure that we as an agency that is saddled with our responsibilities of protecting consumers, because we ought to be informed so that we can join them in probably to ensure that consumers are not charged of change.
0: Mm.
1: So if we are not informed and the consumer still some change and they are not comfortable with a particular product despite the fact that the change is made for the good of the consumer. You know, when we receive complaints, we take it up immediately. That's why we keep meeting with all stakeholders. So recently, the agency with the Federal Competition and Consumer Protection Commission met with necessary stakeholders to resolve this issue of display of price of goods, and also to ensure that when they are changing particular something on their
0: labels,
1: their products, which we informed. Yes, so because if we are not informed, it makes it more difficult. And as an agency, we are to protect consumers, and that's what we continue to do, no matter who sucks is God.
0: Does this mean that as a manufacturer in Lagos now, if I'm beginning a production outfit where I'll be selling stuff that I manufacture, does this mean I have to register with your company before I can get to sell my goods?
1: You need to register with us, but we need to have a meeting with us, send us correspondence so that we'll be aware.
0: Okay.
1: While we're aware, we know that the only thing we need to do is to stick with the necessary agency or commission, that will give us that the confidence that the products is passed
0: Thank you so much. Some consumers explain, or well, let me say complain, that the size or quantity of products changes while the packaging remains almost the same. When we notice such changes, what do we do? I mean, case in point, detergents, even things that come in, they would say something like 300 grams. When you measure what is there, it's usually like 250 or 200 grams. How do we complain to you when we observe these things, or is it a valid ground for complaint to your organization?
1: It is very valid.
0: Okay.
1: What you advertise out there must be what is in the content of your product. Anything contrary to that is against the law that created the agency, against the rights of consumers, and we don't want the consumers to keep quiet and suffer in silence, but to come out, launch their complaints. Either through any of our lines that we have put on this, through the phone numbers, walking into any of our offices,
0: okay,
1: or even on our social media platforms, say okay, IG, Facebook, or X.
0: Okay.
1: And also, we also have a hotline that people
0: can
1: call,
0: reach you.
1: They are all free.
0: Oh, fantastic, fantastic. And I love how your agency has been in the news lately, you know, letting Lagosians know that there is an arm of government that caters to dissatisfied customers. I'd like to take your final words, you know, before you go. But first, kindly share with us the lines and the platforms, you know, through which we can reach you if you have complaints, if we need to give you a feedback, or whatever it is we need to reach you on. Please share with us if it's within your reach, of course.
1: Yeah, thank you very much. First and foremost, the lines that consumers can quickly reach, I'll call the two house now, 081-241-2499-3895 or 091-538-9504-8758. Our toll free line is 080-0052-7226. 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So those are the lines, and again, can walk into any of our offices, particularly the head office at number 2B, Sochi Adepe Backlos of Harlan Avenue. Number 2B, Sochi Adepe Backlos of Harlan Avenue. Or any of our annex offices, the Banagri Local Government Secretariat, the Barigan LCDA Secretariat, the Kuyobalende LCDA Secretariat, the Ikurudu office that is opposite the General Office. But also at the FY Local Government Secretariat, Ojo Local Government Secretariat, and Isono Local Government Development Area, not forgetting newest annex office at AGD Local Government.
0: Thank you.
1: So also,
0: much.
1: We can also be reached on any of our social media handles. You can also watch your complaints on Instagram, that is LAMCOPA, Instagram LAMCOPA, and Facebook LAMCOPA, or on X LAMCOPA. So, with all this, you are free and you have your launch page, and definitely there will be people at the other end who receive your complaints immediately and get back to you. So far, you have all the necessary information required.
0: Thank you so much, very kindly. Let me take your final words as we wrap up this segment of the program today.
1: Yes, for consumers in Lagos State, I would say if you have bought a product recently that you are not satisfied with, or if you've been rendered a service that you did not get value for money, do not suffer in silence. Voice out. Because in Lagos State, consumers are kings, no matter who sucks is gone.
0: Thank you so very much. We've been speaking with the general manager of the Lagos State Consumer Protection Agency, LASCOPA, Mr. Afolabi Solebo. Thank you so much for being a part of the program this morning.

it on today's edition of Dateline Lagos. Please join us next week for another informative edition. Our guest has been the General Manager of the Lagos State Consumer Protection Agency, LASCOPA, Mr. Folabi Solebo. We thank you very much for being a part of the program as well. Do not forget, if you have been rendered a service and you didn't get value, if you bought something and you think that what they advertised to you is different from what you got, you can reach out to them on those platforms that have been mentioned before. For suggestions and feedback, please contact Gladys on 0806-6822355. On behalf of the producer, Gladys Aruna, supervising producer, Olayinka Bodere, and the executive producer, Abiola Peters. My name is Eitayo Adebisi. At this point, I'd like to also give a beautiful shout-out to Mrs. Oluwakemi Omidiji, whose birthday is today. This birthday pleasantries is courtesy of Olayinka Bodere. Have a productive week ahead. Thank you so much to each and everyone for being a part of the program this morning.

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4: Yeah, it's really, really nice that we can look at it from the security aspect of it. We can open the phone line, people can contribute.
0: And we are fun.
1: Let me quickly do my pigeon
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1: Hello, Lagos. It's Ozzy and Zeribe, a.k.a. Z Money. What is life taught me? Life has taught me to be respectful to others, to always thank God, to always be thankful for what you have, because other people would kill for what you got. Life has taught me to work hard, stay humble, take initiative, never back down, always believe in your dreams and follow them. My name is Ozzy and Zeribe, a.k.a. Z Money, and that is what life has taught me.

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1: It's midday. A very good afternoon to you, and thank you for joining us on the first edition of Grassroots Nigeria for the week. My name is Mariam Okezonjo.

Grassroots Nigeria is a production of the News Directorate, where we bring you stories, reports, and updates on everyday life in the rural areas. And in this edition, farmers in the Niger Delta region appeal for direct disbursement of $500 million agricultural investment fund. The significance of August meeting to communities in the southeastern part of the country in focus. And correspondent examines the thriving business of Gurasa in Kano State. For feedback, you can reach us on frcplan@gmail.com. Stay tuned. Grassroots Nigeria returns shortly. We'll begin with a news summary. The federal government has alerted over 2,000 communities across 30 states, including the federal capital territory, of heavy rainfall, which may lead to flooding within the next 2 weeks. Communities in Kogi, Benue, Rivers, Bayelsa, Ogun, Lagos, and Delta are among critical states within the forecast period. Among communities classified as high risk, domiciled in Kwara, Niger, Adamawa, Taraba, and Kebbi, while some areas in the FCT, Nasarawa, Plateau, Bauchi, Yobe, Sokoto, and Katsina will experience moderate flooding. In a statement by the Director of Erosion, Flood and Coastal Zone Management Department, Mr. Usman Bukani, called on communities classified as critical to maintain immediate flood watch, verify evacuation routes, and protect vulnerable households. It urges state controllers, state emergency management agencies, local government environmental officers, and community flood focal persons to intensify surveillance around rivers and erosion-prone corridors. The statement also appeals to residents of communities classified to be at high risk to also intensify drainage clearance, monitor culverts, and maintain community-level reporting of rainfall to safeguard life and property. The federal government has approved about 8 million naira for this year's Hajj, depending on the departure zone in the country. The figure was arrived at after due consultation with state Muslim Pilgrims Welfare Boards, key service providers in the Kingdom of Saudi Arabia, and careful consideration of prevailing exchange rate and service cost, while urging intending pilgrims to make the necessary commitment to avoid last-minute rush. NACON explained that in line with Saudi Arabian timetable, collection of Hajj fare will be closed next month. The Registrar of the Joint Admissions and Matriculation Board, JAM, Professor Sheb Moreno, has reaffirmed the board's commitment to customer-oriented service delivery as a cornerstone for its operations. The Registrar stated this during his maiden official visit to some of the board's outstation offices to familiarize with their operations and challenges. Professor Aino assured them that the board would continue to deploy deliberate strategies and appropriate technologies aimed at improving service delivery and enhancing the overall experience of its candidates. The Registrar underscored the centrality of quality customer service to the board's operations, assuring staff of management's commitment to providing the requisite tools, training, and institutional support needed to facilitate efficient and effective service delivery. The members of staff pledged their commitment to the Registrar's vision and assured him of their continued dedication, professionalism, and teamwork in advancing the mandate of the board. The National President, Nigeria League of Veteran Journalists, Chief Oliver Okpala, has called on industrialists and entrepreneurs across the country to partner the federal government in the task of creating a better standard of living for the team in Purpolis. He stated this in a message on the coronation of Dr. Chinedu Madubuko as the Eze Chinechendu, the first of Adazeani Kingdom in Anambra State. Chief Okpala said that the economic situation of the country will greatly improve if entrepreneurs and industrialists form a common front with government at all levels to combat the economic challenges. He explained that the monarch's ascension was a divine appointment, a testament to his wisdom, character, and love
for the people, which will bring about developments in the land, and thus the new summary. Into the grassroots proper.

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3: To our first story. Following the recent unveiling of a $500 million Niger Delta Agricultural Investment Fund by the federal government in partnership with the Niger Delta Development Commission to finance large-scale agricultural projects across the nine states of the region, some farmers in the area are appealing to the government to identify and support real farmers. The farmers say a lot can be achieved if genuine farmers were identified and assisted with inputs such as seedlings and funding instead of channeling resources through what they described as portfolio farmers. Blessed Ituma interacted with some farmers in the Niger Delta region.
4: The Niger Delta Agricultural Development and Investment Fund was launched by Vice President Kashim Shettima, who also inaugurated the Coordinating Council for Agricultural Development and Investment in the Niger Delta. As laudable as the initiative sounds, farmers across the Niger Delta region are urging government at all levels to locate genuine farmers and assist them. They believe that so much can be achieved if such farmers are identified and assisted directly, instead of going through third parties who may not be farmers but only interested in enriching themselves. Dr. Henrietta Ogan is a large-scale farmer in Port Harcourt. Her appeal for government is to make loan facilities accessible and less burdensome.
5: Attach extension services to them. The same thing is happening in Ghana and it's working. Even the small-scale farmers can grow through that.
4: A fish farmer, Mr. Emmanuel Okpara, still in Port Harcourt, wants the cost of generating power and petrol reduced, which are responsible for the rising cost of fishes.
6: Even the area of assessing loan becomes a challenge.
4: A farmer in Delta State, Mr. Harry Akwajeti, is optimistic that interventions to reduce the cost of feeds by

0: drivers, herbicides, sold at subsidized rates if they are no access rural roads. To compress these items, a lot of them will be spoiled.
1: A young agronomist, Mr. Raymond Akman, who is into cucumber, tomato, and okra farming, says proper skills and funding are required, while urging government to support the youths and other genuine farmers.
2: Government have been trying, but they should try to come close to the real farmers, meet the farmers one-on-one. Most times they should send their agents to go down to where they have farmed.
1: To this end, an academic, Professor Andrew Fisher from Ondo State, advocates more training and retraining of genuine farmers by the government and availability of funds. Dr. Fisher's conclusion is that there will be a huge transformation in agriculture if the genuine farmers are assisted, especially in the Niger Delta region, where crude and the hydrocarbon businesses have dominated the interest of youths. In Port Harcourt, Blessing Ituma.
3: And we also believe it's imperative to identify and assist genuine farmers if that fund must achieve the purpose for which it was given. Okay, still talking agriculture, one of the widely sought-after food crops today in Nigeria is cassava, and this is because of its multiple values and carbohydrate content. Ifesinachi Ngweze takes a look at cassava farming and challenges hindering farmers from maximizing the abundant benefits in cassava production, especially in Eke, an agrarian community in Isuzu local government area of Enugu State.
4: Cassava, scientifically known as Manihot esculenta, is a perennial starchy root vegetable native to tropical America that was introduced to Africa in the 16th century by Portuguese traders. It is valued for its large starchy tubers, which are rich in carbohydrates, vitamin C, and minerals such as thiamine, folic acid, manganese, and potassium. Cassava can be processed into products like flour, garri, fufu, tapioca, and various other local delicacies, though some species can be eaten cooked as a root vegetable. Others must be properly prepared to remove its natural cyanide compounds. From the late 70s and 80s, Neke, one of the five ancient communities of Isuzu local government area of Enugu State, has been popular for its high-quality processed cassava, making it the destination point for traders and consumers of the products from far and near. An agriculturist, Mr. Paul Ugweze, who explained that the inhabitants of the area had depended mostly on cassava farming over the years, also said that farmers had boosted their production with the introduction of mixed improved varieties in recent years.
5: Improved varieties are early yielding and high yielding also. There are some that will mature within 6 months. There are some that will mature within 8 months, within 1 year. Most of them are resistant to diseases, especially mosaic disease.
4: Mr. Ugweze further pointed out that every byproduct of cassava served as food for man and feed for livestock, showing the abundant value of the crop. A farmer, Mr. Philip Odo, explained that the topography of the community and the vast arable land had contributed to the high yield.
6: Within the issues of enclave, apart from Ihamfu, the largest cassava producers are you think in days of Ihandeg, we're the one feeding them. You think of Ubolo, these are Udeni area. We're the one feeding them. They come to Neke to buy.
4: Mr. Odo, however, lamented that many factors, including traditional farming methods, had limited the production capacity of the farmers to meet the overwhelming demand for the crop. While calling for government intervention, Mr. Odo encouraged farmers in the area to embrace modern farming techniques that would help improve their crop yield and profit margin.
6: As it is, 80% of our farmers are using shifting cultivation. But this is when you are making a very small farm. When you want to talk of a massive farming, you will not be leaving land for 5 years, 4 years. Then where will you be cultivating? Higher 2 years, you come so that you can now use this artificial manure.
4: Another respondent and an integrated farmer, Mr. Obinna Abu, who described cassava farming as a lucrative venture, explained that the cost of labor and access to farmlands pose great challenges to the business.
7: Most times, it's either we saw mechanical effort or outside people that is not even from this level. Then they will charge you higher because you are bringing them outside their environment to come and work for you. Some people are even scared that you are taking them to the bush where herdsmen that might attack them.
4: However, Mr. Abu appealed to the local and state governments to encourage farmers by providing tractors and tillers to alleviate the burden of sourcing for labor.
7: Getting mechanized equipment should be cheaper, but access to

0: the difficulty, because around us here, it's only people that have money that can buy the machine, and there are few, and by that time the demand will be high, so you pay through your nose to get them work for you, and the government is not forthcoming.
1: Another farmer who also engages in fufu business, Mrs. Blessing Abodo, complained that the number of buyers coming into the area to patronize them had comparatively decreased over time due to unchecked produce levies imposed on the products.
2: They complained that they were charged multiple levies in the name of produce, and after paying all those, it becomes too much. So they decided to buy from new markets, not because our cassava is not good.
1: The respondents were of the opinion that if there could be adequate investment in the cassava production, ranging from planting to processing into various products, it could be a major revenue spinning venture for the community, the local government, and the state at large. From Neke, in issues of local government area of Enugu State, Ife Sinachi Ugwese, Grassroots Nigeria.
3: And we hope and pray that the relevant authorities will come to the aid of cassava farmers, you know, and give them the necessary assistance to ensure mechanized farming. By so doing, food security is assured. You're listening to Grassroots Nigeria on the network service of Radio Nigeria. We told you earlier, farmers in the Niger Delta region was meeting the communities in the southeastern part of the country in Fokus. And correspondent examines the thriving business of Gurasa in Kano State. Stay with us.
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3: Thanks a bunch for staying tuned. Now, while August may seem like any other month of the year to many people in Nigeria, it is not so for women in the southeast zone of the country. This is because it is that period of the year when women from the zone, both those at home and in the diaspora, come together in an event popularly called August Meeting to talk on how to move their communities forward. John Madwagu attended one of such meetings in Abia State and now reports.

0: autonomous community in Umuahia and South local government area of Abia State sank at the annual August meeting. The women who attended the event from the different villages that make up the community were colorfully dressed in their traditional attire. The chairlady, Amakama Community Development Union, Mrs. Chidinma Abani, said the gathering had proved to be a uniting force for women and a springboard to contribute to the progress of their families and villages. Mrs. Abani charged the women to work towards achieving the target of nurturing the younger generation with sound moral values and keeping the community peaceful in the next 1 year. The President General, Amakama Lokoro Autonomous Community, Dr. Chimizie Ogunike, they urge the women not to relent in their determination to move the community forward.
1: As they continue to show that solidarity, the people in the areas of the will see that the things are the same and they will follow.
0: Two women who attended the event, Mrs. Mary Ann Roko and Irene Arivaldo, gave their impression on this year's

0: look at the profit and equally the issue of spoilage due to absence of modern preservation strategy or storage.
1: As Nigeria continues to explore ways of strengthening local enterprises and creating employment at the grassroots, the grassa industry demonstrates how traditional food businesses can contribute to economic development when given the necessary support. From Chibion El Grassa Ward, Dare Local Government Area, DJ Aliyu, Grassroots Nigeria.
2: And with that story on Grassa, a special delicacy from the north, we've come to the end of today's package on Grassroots. Grassroots Nigeria was enabled by the producer Amaka Ene, an assistant producer Azizatu Sani. And for feedback, you can reach us on frcmplan@gmail.com. We also like to appreciate our correspondents Blessing Ituma, Ifisinachi Ugweze, John Maduagu, and Khadija Ali, as well as Phil Onoha for their rich contributions. Many thanks to our executive producer Folashadori Malade and our Mariam Ogu. Do it right at 1:30. Are you interested? Then here.

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If yes, then here is an opportunity. The Federal Radio. 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

0: battlefield of political discourse.
1: But if I find myself in that kind of situation, I think I know that another topic must have brought that up. If I find myself in that kind of conversation, I think the highest I can do is to be civil, is to be civil about the conversation. Try to air my opinions about a certain political topic. Try to air my opinions in a civil manner. You know, there's a way we can argue without insulting each other, without being sentimental about the issue on ground or the topic on ground. But most times, online political topics are usually, the discussions usually come with a lot of sentiments, because you're talking about your opinion, you're talking about how you feel about that particular topic. Political views are not something I would like to discuss. I prefer it face to face in person.
2: A political conversation is a must have, and it doesn't matter whether it's online or on site. The most important thing is

0: being talked about longer and then come solutions, especially with the current state of our country. Our political system ought to be.
1: Discussion, whether online, whether physically. Each situation. So, first of all, I often feel that my opinion might not be valued, and they are not even in. So, expressing them can also even put me at risk. And issues currently ongoing in Nigeria, I tend to stay clear of political conversations altogether because I prioritize my safety and my well-being and my peace of mind.
2: Through social media, you can pass information about politics, mobilize people to vote. So also, it can also be a disadvantage to

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1: 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All the guys, they tell me no, no. Because I know.

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0: local NSC of Cameroon have led this trip by winning their maiden Women Africa Confederations title, defeating Malawi 3-0 in the final in Rabat on Sunday. Cameroon produced a commanding performance with Inga Manga scoring twice and Naomi Eto adding the third goal. The triumph marks a major milestone for Cameroon, who had previously lost four WAFCON finals to the Super Falcons of Nigeria in 1991, 2004, 2014 and 2016. They now become only the fourth nation to lift the continental women's title after Nigeria, Equatorial Guinea and South Africa. Malawi, who relied heavily on sisters Tabita and Temwa Chimwenga throughout their impressive campaign, struggled to make an impact in the final as the Cameroonian defense kept the dangerous duo largely quiet. Despite missing out on the trophy, the Scotchers enjoyed a historic tournament of their own. The debutants reached their first ever WAFCON final and also secured qualification for their maiden FIFA Women's World Cup. Cameroon, Malawi, Algeria and host Morocco will represent Africa at the 2027 FIFA Women's World Cup in Brazil. At the end of the tournament, Cameroon's Monique Ngok was named Woman of the Competition for her outstanding performances. Malawi's Temwa Chimwanga claimed the Golden Boot after finishing with five goals, while Cameroon's Machila Mahina was named the tournament's best goalkeeper. Algeria, who finished third, received the Fair Play Award. Players and staff and supporters of Nottingham Forest gave Nigerian striker Taiwo Awoniyi a rousing farewell on Sunday as the club confirmed his imminent move to newly promoted Premier League side Coventry City. Coventry have agreed a deal worth around £17 million for the 29-year-old, with the Sky Blues expected to complete the transfer before their Premier League opener against Arsenal on Friday. Awoniyi received the guard of honour at the City Ground as Forest concluded their 2026 preseason campaign with a 2-0 victory over French side Stade Patois in 29. The striker joined Forest from Union Berlin in 2022 for a then record club fee of £17.2 million. He went on to score 23 goals in 103 appearances, but fell down the pecking order behind Chris Wood and Igor Jesus, and was left out of Forest Europa League squad last season. Awoniyi is now set to reunite at Coventry with fellow Nigerian player Frank Onyeka, who recently joined the newly promoted side from Brentford following a successful loan spell in the Championship last season. Arsenal made a powerful statement ahead of their Premier League title defence with a commanding 3-0 victory over Manchester City in Sunday's Community Shield. Mikel Arteta's side used the traditional cutting razor to the English top-flight season to show that winning the Premier League has only increased their hunger for more success. The Gunners needed just 24 seconds to make their intentions clear, with Ricardo Calafiori opening the scoring almost immediately. Kai Havertz then doubled Arsenal's lead with a clinical header after halftime as the Gunners intensified their preparation for the new season and caused problems for the sloppy City side. Arsenal continued to dominate after the break, with captain Martin Odegaard adding a third goal to complete a convincing victory. The match at Cardiff's Municipality Stadium also provided an opportunity for Arteta to showcase Arsenal's new signings. Bruno Guimarães, who joined from Newcastle United for £75 million, settled comfortably into midfield, while Christos Tolis, signed from Club Brugge for £34 million, impressed with an energetic performance and two assists. The victory gives Arsenal an early boost and underlines their determination to retain the Premier League title. Cristiano Ronaldo has indicated that this season will be his final campaign as a professional footballer, bringing him closer to the end of a glittering career. The 41-year-old Portugal captain, who married his longtime partner Georgina Rodriguez on Tuesday, is now considering a future centered more around family and life beyond football. Ronaldo, a five-time Ballon d'Or winner and also five-time Champions League winner, has also won titles in England, Spain, Italy and Saudi Arabia, and remains the all-time leading goal scorer in men's international football. The forward has spent almost four seasons with Saudi Pro League champions Al Nassr and has 1 year remaining on his current contract. Speaking to Vogue in an interview following his wedding, Ronaldo said this season is probably his last in football and that he wants to leave behind a spectacular legacy. He explained that he already has plans for life after football, including spending more time with family,
1: traveling, watching and playing padel and enjoying the rewards of a career that has lasted 25 years, including significant sacrifices. Ronaldo is also closing in on another major milestone with just 24 goals separating him from 1,000 senior career goals. His longtime rival Lionel Messi, an 8-time Ballon d'Or winner, has also recently admitted that he is uncertain about how much longer he can continue playing football. And lastly, in cricket, Nigerian Junior Yellow Greens have been honored by the Nigerian Cricket Federation following their impressive run that saw them finish as runners-up in the last season, in their latest competition. During a special recognition, a special reception, the young cricketers presented their win runners-up trophy to the president of the Cricket Federation of Nigeria, Uyi Apata, celebrating their achievement and acknowledging the federation's support throughout the campaign. The reception also underlined the NCF's commitment to developing young cricket talent and providing opportunities for the next generation to compete at continental and international levels. The Junior Yellow Greens will now look to build on their impressive performance as they prepare for future competitions. And that's the size of our package on Sports Update. I am Arinze Lewachi.

0: Hi, my name is Mimi. I'm from Norway.
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0: Good day and welcome to another edition of Drug Abuse the Enemy, an advocacy voice to eradicate the menace of drug and substance abuse in our society. My name is Olawumi Akol, welcoming you on behalf of producer Bari Bello. On the program today, we're going to be doing a second part and talking about the role of religious leaders in fighting drug abuse. Let's go for a short break.
1: A drug is known to be a substance that can change a person's mental or physical state. It can also affect the way your brain works, your understanding, and your senses. According to Wikipedia, drug abuse is also known as substance abuse. The use of a drug in amount or by methods that are harmful to human life is called drug abuse. Illegal drug, prescription, or over-the-counter drug used different from what it is meant for is drug abuse. The following are different forms of drug abuse. Heavy drinking of alcohol often is drug abuse. Taking medicine prescribed for someone else is drug abuse. Taking extra dose or use of a drug other than the way it is supposed to be taken is called drug abuse. Taking a drug for non-medical reasons is also known as drug abuse. Drug abuse causes liver and other health-related problems. Stay away from drug abuse. This message is from Radio 1, 103.5 FM.
0: If you're just tuning in, this is Drug Abuse the Enemy. Let's take you on a news panorama by Wari Bello, talking about the activities of the National Drug Law Enforcement Agency, NDLEA, in the last 1 week.
2: The National Drug Law Enforcement Agency, NDLEA, has arrested a 48-year-old businessman, Nwankwo Oyebushi, with one.

0: Mercedes-Benz and a Toyota Corolla car. The NDLEA also reported arrests and drug seizures in Kwara, Oyo, Delta, Plateau, Kano, and Edo states. Commanding officers involved in the operations, the Chairman and Chief Executive Officer of NDLEA, Retired Brigadier General Mohamed Buba Mara, praised officers for sustaining both enforcement and preventive efforts. He also praised personnel across the agency's commands for maintaining what is described as a balance between drug supply reduction and demand reduction efforts. And that's News Panorama on the activities of the NDLEA in the last 1 week. I'm Wairi Bello.
1: Our discourse this week is a continuation of the focus on the role of religious leaders in fighting drug abuse. Now, drug abuse is one of the growing social challenges affecting individuals, families, and communities, particularly among young people. As communities search for effective ways to address this problem, religious institutions, including mosques, have an important role to play in prevention, awareness, and rehabilitation. Muslim leaders occupy a position of trust and influence within their communities. Today, through Friday sermons, Quranic teachings, lectures, counseling sessions, and other religious activities, they can educate worshippers about the dangers and consequences of drug abuse. By presenting drug abuse not only as a health and social problem, but also as an issue that can undermine personal responsibility and family well-being, religious leaders can encourage people to make healthier and more responsible choices. When Muslim leaders use their influence wisely and work together with families, professionals, and other community stakeholders, they can make a meaningful contribution to preventing drug abuse and helping affected individuals rebuild their lives. The Chief Imam, Equitable Progressive Islamic Center, Ikurudu, Imam Ishaq Timitope Zakaria, speaks on the role of religious leaders in fighting drug abuse.
2: We praise Allah subhanahu wa ta'ala for his mercies upon us. We pray that he continues to shower his blessings upon the soul of our Prophet Muhammad sallallahu alaihi wasallam, is also his companions and the Muslims in general. Drug abuse, we must know that is a problem, and that problem is not specific to a particular family or a particular social class, particular age group or community. It has become a serious problem capable of destroying individuals, families, and entire communities. It affects the health of our young people. It affects their education. It affects their relationships. It affects their productivity. It affects their future. And even most importantly, from an Islamic perspective, their relationship with Allah subhanahu wa ta'ala. And nowadays, it is not just for us to say, what can government do about drug abuse? The question is, what can we particularly, as religious leaders, do to prevent our communities from falling into this danger? I'm going to look at this topic from two ends. One, from the general perspective and the specific perspective. We are talking about Muslims now. What can the Muslims do? Because we are the vicegerent of Allah on earth, and our role must be established. We must understand who a religious leader is. A religious leader, from the Islamic point of view, include the Imam, the Khatib, Islamic scholars, da'i, teachers, counselors, and leaders of Islamic organizations and institutions. Religious leadership, we must understand, is not merely about occupying a position, but it is an amana. That means it is a trust and responsibility before Allah subhanahu wa ta'ala. People that are knowledgeable are people that are saddled with the responsibility to guide those who do not know. A religious leader, therefore, should not only be someone who can deliver a beautiful sermon. It should be a person that can guide, that can educate, a counselor, a role model, and community problem solver. Let us see the Islamic position of drug abuse. Allah subhanahu wa ta'ala says in Surah Al-Ma'idah verse 9, saying, Ya ayyuhalladhina amanu, innama al-khamru wal-maisiru wal-ansabu wal-azlamu rijzun min amali shaitan, fajtanibuhu la'allakum tuflihun. Oh, you who believe, intoxicants, gambling, idols, and drawing lots for decisions are all evil of shaitan's handwork. You have to shun it so that you may be successful. We have to understand the implication of this. That Islam promotes not only punishment after the problem occurs, but also prevention before the problem occurs. Allah says in verse 91, Surah Al-Ma'idah, that innama yuridu shaitan an yuqi'a baynakum al-adawati wal-baghdaw fil khamr wal-maisir wa yasuddakum an dhikrillahi wa anis-salah. That shaitan only desires to create hostility and hatred among

wronged you through intoxicants and gambling and to prevent you from remembering Allah and from prayers. That means Quran is letting us identify two different problems. That drug abuse is a personal problem and it has social consequences. Because intoxicant can distance a person from Allah, damage his judgment, and create hostility and hatred within the society. The Prophet sallallahu alaihi wasallam was reported to have said, "Kullu muskirin khamurun wa kullu muskirin haram." Every intoxicant is khamur, and every intoxicant is forbidden. So that means we should see all intoxicants the same thing, because they affect mankind, they affect their reasoning, they affect the society. And we must wa kullu muskirin haram. Every intoxicant is khamur, and every intoxicant is forbidden. So that means we should see all intoxicants the same thing, because they affect mankind, they affect their reasoning, they affect the society. And we must understand the concept of Sharia itself, that the objective of Sharia is to prevent some things. Let us look at them. The five essential objectives of Sharia are Hifzul Deen, preservation of religion, Hifzul Nafs, preservation of life, Hifzul Akli, preservation of intellect, Hifzul Nasli, preservation of family and lineage, Hifzul Mal, preservation of wealth. But if you look at drug abuse, it directly threatens almost all the five. Because it threatens religion. Because addiction can make a person neglect prayer and other acts of worship. It threatens life. Because drug abuse can cause serious illness, overdose, and death. It threatens intellect because drug abuse can impair judgment, reasoning, and self-control. It threatens family because addiction can destroy marriages, relationships, and children's well-being. It also threatens wealth because people can waste their income on drugs and become financially unstable. Therefore, fighting drug abuse is not merely a social responsibility. It is consistent with the objectives of Sharia. And we must understand that Al-Amru bil Ma'ruf and Nahyu anil Munkar is a responsibility for every one of us. That is, enjoining what is right and forbidding evil at all costs. In Surah Ali Imran, verse 104, Allah says, وَلْتَكُمْ مِنْكُمْ أُمَّةٌ يَدْعُونَ إِلَى الْخَيْرِ وَيَأْمُرُونَ بِالْمَعْرُوفِ وَيَنْهَوْنَ عَنِ الْمُنْكَرِ. Let there be among you who call to what is good, encourage what is right, and forbid what is wrong. This verse is telling us that not just about leadership, all of us should see it as a responsibility on us that we stop abnormalities in the society as much as we can. Now, let's be specific with leaders. The leaders, the first role they need to do is at-tawiyah wa tathqif, awareness and education. We cannot fight what people do not understand. Religious leaders must regularly educate their communities about the Islamic position on drugs and, importantly, the consequences of drug abuse. We should speak not only about the prohibition, but also about its effect on health, on education, on family, on employment, on worship, and also the society. We should ensure that our khutbah, Islamic lectures, youth programs, schools, and community gatherings should become platforms in which we speak out to let people know the consequences of drug abuse in society. Allah subhanahu wa ta'ala says in Surah, in Quran 16 verse 125, that Udu ila sabili rabbika bil hikmah wa li mu'izatil hasana. Allah emphasized the word hikmah, that invite to the way of your Lord with wisdom and good instruction. We should therefore not simply shout at young people. It's not about shouting at them that drugs are haram. No, we must explain why they are harmful, how addiction develops, how peer pressure works, and where someone can obtain help. Other ways through which we can do this campaign is youth development. We should ensure that we let the youth be aware. We strengthen family ties. When families are together, we'll be able to correct it. We should be role models for people. Let people see what is right and be willing to be like us. Then, counseling, guidance, and referral for treatment is also very important for us. Then collaboration with institutions around to ensure that we are able to establish information for the people. And lastly, drug abuse is a problem to the society. So Allah that mentioned in Quran 5 verse 90, that fajtanibu la'allakum tuflihun. So shun it so you may be successful. We must take that verse very importantly. And that the Prophet sallallahu alaihi wasallam made it haram for us. So when we are fighting against drug abuse, we are protecting intellect, we are protecting life, we are protecting lineage and family, we are protecting properties, because it is part of what Islam has endeared us to do. We pray that Allah subhanahu wa ta'ala make our society a good one for us. Make

0: can youth understand what is right for them and what is wrong for them and count our society to be among the peaceful and the most successful one. Wala hawla wala quwwata illa billah. Subhanallahi wa bihamdihi ma yasifun wa salamun ala al-mursalin walhamdulillahi rabbil alamin.
1: And that was Imam Ishaq Temitope Zakaria, the Chief Imam, Equitable Progressive Islamic Center, Ikorodu, speaking with us on the role of religious leaders in fighting drug abuse. And it is on that note we wrap up this edition of Drug Abuse, The Enemy. Expect another interesting edition next week, Monday, at the same time. On behalf of producer Wari Bello, Executive Supervisor Mr. Abiola Peters, and Executive Director Princess Adenike Adegoke, I am Olawumi Akonwo, and I say bye for now.

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1: Hi, my name is Mimi. I'm from Norway.
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whenever you hear that tune, you already know that it's time for Media Watch on Radio 113.5 FM. It's glad to have you back on another edition of the program. It's coming to you, of course, from your number one news talk and sports station, Radio 113.5 FM. My name is Eitayo Adebisi, your host on this edition of the program. Now, the topic of discussion on today's edition is Osun gubernatorial elections before, during, and after. And the guest expected to do justice to the subject matter is a broadcast journalist, political communicator, and a friend, of course, of the house, Ms. Aboye Akintola. The Osun State Governorship election of 15th August 2026 deserves to be examined not merely as a contest between political parties, but as a test of Nigeria's electoral democracy, the credibility of institutions, voter behavior, political party strength, and the growing influence of money and political realignment. INEC officially declared incumbent Governor Ademola Adeleke of the Accord Party winner with 511,067 votes, defeating APC candidate Bola Oyebamiji, who scored 444,815 votes, a margin of 66,252 votes. Osun's electoral history has been particularly competitive. The 2018 election produced one of the closest governorship contests in recent Nigerian history. Ademola Adeleke initially led, but INEC declared the election inconclusive because the margin between the leading candidates was smaller than the number of cancelled votes in affected polling units. A rerun subsequently produced the victory for APC's Gboyega Oyetola, who defeated Adeleke by only 482 votes. The 2022 election reversed that outcome. Adeleke defeated the incumbent Oyetola with 403,371 votes to Oyetola's 375,027. However, the result was subsequently challenged. The Election Petition Tribunal initially overturned Adeleke's victory, but the Court of Appeal restored it, and the Supreme Court eventually affirmed Adeleke's victory in May 2023. The history created an important political narrative going into 2026. Adeleke was no longer simply an opposition candidate seeking power. It was an incumbent seeking to retain power against a political establishment determined to reclaim Osun. The 2026 contest was also unusual because Adeleke did not contest under the PDP platform through which he won in 2022. He contested under the Accord Party while the APC emerged as his principal challenger. The political realignment demonstrated that in Nigerian politics, the strength of a candidate, political structure, and personal networks can sometimes become more important than traditional party identity. While the pre-election period witnessed defections and movement of political actors between camps, vote buying remained one of the most troubling features of the electoral process. Observers reported incidents of vote trading during the 2026 election, alongside concerns about voters displaying ballots or otherwise demonstrating compliance with those offering inducements. The deeper question is not simply who bought votes, but why have economic hardship and political desperation made vote buying increasingly attractive to both politicians and voters? These and more will be discussed in today's edition of Media Watch. Promises to be an interesting time out. Please stay with us.

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The general public is hereby advised to refrain from dealing with unlicensed financial operators who deceive individuals with unrealistically high investment returns. Verify the licensing status of such schemes on this website. www.cbn.gov.ng, www.nicom.gov.ng, www.pencom.gov.ng, www.sec.gov.ng. 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

0: Media Watch on Radio 1103.5 FM. Our job. I love this program. You know why? Because this is the program where we get to express our opinion as media men. You know, in this line of job, you're not permitted to actually have an opinion. But with a program like this, we can dissect what's happening and just, you know, yeah, come with our own analysis of what we perceive to be the trending issue of the day. And case in point this week is the Osun gubernatorial election. They just concluded gubernatorial election in Osun State. And I did say that Mr. Akinboye Akintola is here in the studio to give his thoughts and insights on the topic. Good afternoon.
1: Good afternoon, Aita.
0: And it's nice to have you.
1: I'm glad to be here.
0: Okay, so what is your appraisal of the just concluded Osun State election?
1: Well, let me first of all join you to commend the management of Radio 1 for sustaining this program, and also the producer of this program, I call her Lady B.
0: Yeah.
1: Who, through the transition, we initially thought the big shoes of the prof might be big for her to fill in, but she has demonstrated high commitment, and she has leveled up adequately in ensuring that there is sustenance in this program. And I won't agree with you less, you know, Itayo. This is the platform for media professionals to also express themselves. We are known as, he stated, according to the respondent, we usually don't have a voice when it comes to matters of the society.
0: We simply report and move on.
1: Even though we are called members of the fourth estate, we usually don't have a voice. Our voices just to unite the people and uplift the nation.
0: Yeah.
1: But you see, a platform like this gives us the enablement to come forward and be counted when it comes to our own views about national issues. So we have to commend from the DLO down to everyone who is involved in the production of this program. Now, to why we are here today, which is that Osun election.
0: Yeah.
1: And I think you would agree with me again when I say the brickbats, grandstanding, horse trading, and blame game, violence, killing, avoidable loss of life that were noticeable before the election created a grim picture, you know, that the election might be bloody, but people turn out. Of course, if you ask me, I'll say my arithmetic about the election shows like 50% participation of the registered voters. And so, but on the average, I think I will join well-meaning Nigerians who are committed again to democracy in Nigeria, the sustainers of democracy anyway, to thank God that the election was roundly peaceful.
0: Yes, yes.
1: People in Osun State must also be commended, you know, for not just the good people of Osun State, if you allow me.
0: Absolutely.
1: Must be commended for coming out to be counted, displaying their rights, you know, showing their civic responsibilities, you know. And at the end of the day, they not only came out to vote, but they stood by their vote. They protected their votes.
0: Yes, yes.
1: They monitored their votes. In fact, I was told that some vehicles conveying election materials were being followed closely,
0: monitored
1: on bikes.
0: Yeah.
1: By people who wanted to ensure that there is safe delivery at the coalition center. So in all of this, I must also commend the good people of Osun State for that result that we saw on Saturday, and which was revealed to us on Sunday by Professor from Oyekite. And then, again, it will not be out of place for us to commend the actors. Chief among them is the Commander-in-Chief of the Federal Republic of Nigeria Armed Forces, President Bola Ahmed Tinubu, for the transparent role which he played in that election. And I think we will be coming to that in the course of the program. But chiefly, I would personally want to thank him for being transparent and not ensuring the usual misconception of federal might in state elections to surface in this particular election. And then my appreciation, if you permit me, will also go to, of course, the chief actors, INEC security agencies. But for me, that is behind us. Governor Adeleke should unite the various factions in the state and ensure the actualization of the Imole agenda, which is to move Osun
0: forward
1: from civil service state
0: to an industrialization of the industrialized state.
1: Thank you very much.
0: So what's your take? What's your take on the re-election of
1: the governor? I think re-election of Governor Adeleke is the demonstration that impactful governance during your first term would guarantee a re-election.
0: Mm.
1: We saw it in 2011 in Lagos during the time of Fashola. We saw it now in 2026 in Osun.
0: Mm.
1: If you allow me, I'll predict that it will happen again in 2027 in Abia State.
0: Well, yeah. What
1: am I saying? I'm saying that if your first term of 4 years, I don't believe that you have to wait till you have 8 years to be impactful.
0: Yes.
1: If your first 4 years is impactful, we're able to touch lives within that 4 years. Yes, they may say, okay, no, we can still repose our confidence in this
0: person,
1: individual,
0: yes,
1: to still represent us,
0: yes,
1: and then get another 4 years.
0: Mm. I love that this is the reward of
1: hard work.
0: Doesn't have to wait for so long.
1: Absolutely.
0: But speaking sincerely, though, 4 years is a long time.
1: Really, a very long time.
0: Some things happened 4 years ago that you don't even remember anymore. If the baby was born 4 years ago, that baby right now can talk clearly all other things being equal. But so what other lessons should APC and other political parties, INEC and the electorate, learn from this election?
1: Okay, I think we should take it one by one. You said APC.
0: Yes, INEC.
1: INEC.
0: Yes. APC and other political parties, of course, but yes. APC is chief because they're
1: yes.
0: in power.
1: Yes.
0: And other electorates. What
1: and the electorate, right?
0: Yes.
1: Okay. I'll start with INEC, you know.
0: The umpire.
1: The so electoral umpire.
0: Yeah.
1: The impression that votes will not count is now gradually being erased with the Ekiti election and the Osun, the two off-cycle elections we've had recently, which are what will lead us into the general,
0: yeah,
1: election,
0: general election,
1: which is just like January next year.
0: Mm-hmm.
1: So, for INEC, I would say that it is unexcusable for them to have anything but credible election in 2027.
0: Yes.
1: I think
0: yes.
1: the government has provided what they need. Primarily, I may be wrong, because I know that at one point in time, the commission actually requested for financial updates. You know, so I may not be explicit on matters because I'm not the spokesman for INEC. But I can tell you on the surface level, when it comes to the reports we gathered from Osun election, the INEC chairman, I think about a few hours ago, just closed the portal, the situation room, where everybody was given unhindered access to what was going on in Osun election. So this borders on transparency, which INEC is trying to ensure that will be visible. So
0: yeah.
1: I think it's unexcusable for them.
0: For them.
1: Beavers, everything,
0: yeah.
1: I think, to
0: yeah.
1: a large extent.
0: Yeah.
1: No complaint, technology-wise, we had it there. And then the APC, like I said earlier when I was commending the president, it's a vocal message. It's not vocal anyway, but it's louder than being even spoken, if you allow me, that the president is not, I stand corrected, going to throw his might in truncating the democracy that we are enjoying in the country. Not at the risk of political alliances or ethnic background, you know. So it's a message to them that everything should be fought for. If you must get it,
0: you need to
1: you work for it.
0: You
1: yes,
0: work
1: it's
0: for
1: easy.
0: It.
1: That's the right word. You should work for it. and let it be deserving. Your victory is going to come, let it be deserving.
0: Yes.
1: You know.
0: Yes.
1: So for me, that's the message to them. It's even louder than being spoken. Then to other political parties, the transition of Governor Adeleke from PDP
0: to Accord.
1: There were some, you know, hidden scenes between that transition, which most people may not know. What do I mean? He attempted to join other parties before moving to Accord.
0: Mm.
1: But I think they felt his popularity may not actually, or probably they have a better candidate that they feel would do better. So they downplayed his influence in Osun State. And that, at the end of the day, climaxed in him migrating, jumping ship to Accord Party. Now, Accord Party,
0: they didn't see it coming.
1: Never saw it. That's it. That's where I'm going. That's it.
0: Yeah.
1: I'm not sure they envisaged it.
0: As a matter of fact, right, to corroborate what you have just said, if it were possible for him to fly solo independently as a candidate, he would have won.
1: Beautiful. I would agree with you. And that's why some people are advocating for that in our constitution.
0: Mm.
1: Independent candidacy should take away that barrier of having to depend on a political party before you can contest for any election. There are limitations. Let me expose you to some of these limitations. You see, being a member of a political party comes with its own advantage and disadvantages.
0: Absolutely.
1: And especially when you are vying for a political position, it comes with heavy financial burden.
0: Of course.
1: And
0: of
1: you
0: course.
1: See, this burden, if care is not taken, some go to the extent of having to commit their life savings, their property, to borrow money.
0: Yes. Yes.
1: Only to buy for elections.
0: Yes.
1: Now,
0: yes,
1: the Itayo between me and you, if
0: and
1: I
0: those,
1: am
0: and those people
1: in that situation, do you think I will place the interest of the people before the loan I have
0: that
1: to pay
0: absolutely
1: to the bank?
0: That's
1: you know.
0: Yeah, that's a valid reason why people. But then again, there are individuals who can fly solo because they are exceptional.
1: And that's why I agree with you when it comes to independent candidacy.
0: Mm.
1: You know, it's something that I expect the National Assembly to still give a second thought.
0: Mm.
1: They tinkered with it at the time. But again, you know how it is. Our system is so, you know what it is.
0: Yeah.
1: We know what it is.
0: Let's get it on.
1: Then.
0: Yeah.
1: And then to the electorate,
0: okay,
1: before we forget.
0: Okay.
1: The electorate, now, it's obvious that the issue of governance is shifting from just bedroom talk, beer parlor talk, Facebook talk, Instagram talk, to actually participation.
0: Yeah, grassroots participation, if you permit me. Because people can actually see who is working.
1: Absolutely.
0: They can see who is working. They can see who is getting things done. Whether or not you appear to be working, because there are people who parade
1: and
0: themselves, busy doing nothing. Before, a lot of people, do you know, people gallivant up and down. They say, we're in Abuja for a meeting. The class of this are having a meeting. We have a conglomeration, a confederation. We're in a meeting this week. We're discussing with the president. And then there is nothing to show for it. They are just wasting money going up and down. But there are some people that you would assume, I mean, in the case of the state governor, for instance, he was even mocked for being a dancing governor, saying that, do you think everything is about dancing? But here we are, the dancing governor. Yeah.
1: You know, the response that the dancing governor gave was that, though he's dancing, but he's still achieving.
0: And then
1: I think it made reference to something that I, you know, not probably want to talk so much about on air now. That the person that was laying this accusation actually I don't want
0: to
1: go there.
0: Let's move on to other serious issues that are underlying factors, and even though they're underlying factors, they have continued to come to the fore. Vote buying to influence voter participation. This isn't stopping anytime soon, especially given the economic situation the economic challenges we are facing as a nation?
1: It's obvious that chief among the factors that are usually encouraging vote buying, vote trading, inducement of voters, what I call electoral financial crime. Are basically weak enforcement of existing laws. Because if you ask me, I would say Nigeria and all the African countries have legislations, mm-hmm. not just legislations against vote buying. You know, even inducement, even bribery, corruption in terms of electoral process. And so I think we have enough laws. But how do we talk about the enforcement of these laws?
0: Yes.
1: It is weak. Because even when you see them arrest some of these suspects, what becomes of it? I think in that regard, we need a mobile court for electoral offenses. Mm-hmm. So it's going to be like a mobile court that once you have cases like that, it will be given speedily, considered, and the justice is brought to the fore. You know, so for me, the current economic hardship is another factor. You know, it's going to be difficult for somebody who has a family
0: mm-hmm.
1: and is thinking of how to
0: feed them
1: to refuse an offer of 10,000 naira. You know, is inducement.
0: Yeah.
1: You know, so that again will not be on the short term. Don't let us deceive ourselves.
0: Mm.
1: That will be on the long term. When we have economic recovery, when we're on the path to the renewed hope agenda that has now been clamored for by the incumbent administration.
0: Another thing that is that I find quite distasteful that was evident in the just concluded election was intimidation and bullying. Let me be putting it nicely, and a display of
1: grandstand.
0: The intimidation was just so much, and there were people saying things that we wouldn't expect of those parading themselves of as elder statesmen, you know, like literal verbal abuse and saying do this to this person when they do this. Those things are not appropriate.
1: They are inciting, they are provocative, and they are condemnable.
0: Yeah.
1: You see, we cannot but state categorically that such is not expected of this kind of character. We are talking about a senator of Federal Republic.
0: Yeah.
1: In Nigeria, we don't believe senator is a title you relinquish even after you've left that.
0: Exactly.
1: Position.
0: Yes,
1: you believe
0: after.
1: You are still a statesman.
0: Yeah, statesman.
1: Who is supposed to know better and then promote unity, peaceful coexistence in the country. But the moment that you are found wanting, you are inciting, you are trying to heat up the polity, you know, it's unbecoming, you know, of somebody that we expect to do better, you know. But like I said, the result has now shown everybody. There are lessons to have been learned. And I'm sure that these would go down for everyone to know or predict the body language of a president as we move closer
0: to the general elections.
1: Yeah.
0: We need to go now, but I'll just take your final words being a wrap-up or a summary of what you think NEC should do differently. I'm even interested in individuals like this who we believe should be elder statesmen or even young people who are in positions of influence, who are just, you know, they are doing unbecoming things, just as you said. What should INEC do about this, you know, transmission of results, how to handle people who are committing electoral crimes, and then the final shot to the voting public, especially as we prepare for 2027.
1: Thank you very much, Itao. You see, for INEC, it is necessary for INEC to cooperate heavily with security agencies in addressing vote by in our electoral process. Mm-hmm. It's not enough for the commission to condemn. The commission has come out many times to, you know, signpost this as bad and what, you know, I don't want to talk about. But the issue is, security agencies have the tendencies of playing allegiance to some of the influences within that environment. People may not understand what I'm saying. I've monitored election in this country since when we started this Fourth Republic, and I know how it is if you have a governor or a senator or a member of a state assembly in a particular polling unit. Mm. There is this kind of arrogance.
0: Of course.
1: When
0: of
1: it's course. Coming to, it's like of the leader course. Of that polling
0: of course. Yeah.
1: unit.
0: Yeah.
1: And so it's going to be difficult for security agencies deployed to that zone to really checkmate that individual if he's trying to induce people to do his own bidding. So we need to understand that. But it is incumbent on INEC to bring this to the fore with EFCC, ICPC. You know, even though I know some of them come around for our elections, you know. But it is just on INEC to cooperate heavily with these people.
0: Yeah.
1: For political parties, there is need to do more to sensitize the electorate as we move closer to the election. If you are going to permit me, I think there is need for establishment of voter education department across the political parties that we have in Nigeria. This would help to ensure that the voters are further sensitized
0: on
1: the reason to play their civic responsibilities, you know, in elections. And as for the electorate, power belongs to the people.
0: Absolutely, that's it. That's just it. Power belongs to the people. You see, these people, they are less than 1%. If we can just all come out, last song, let's just come out. I'll leave you to just conclude the sentence for me. Thank you so much. That's been our show on this edition of Media Watch. We've had with us in the studio a broadcast journalist and political commentator, Mr. Akinwoye Akintola. For suggestions and feedback, please contact our producer on 0803-599-9862. On behalf of the producer, Bukola Abe, supervising producer, Olayin Kabodere, and executive producer, Biola Peters, my name is Eita Adebisi. Have yourself a lovely afternoon.

0: is Doreen from Uganda.
1: Hi, my name is Mimi. I'm from Norway.
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intensified its nationwide offensive against drug trafficking.

0: applications. The information correspondent will send our attorney contact details.
1: Addressing recent aviation safety concerns, including the notable air incidents in Asaba and Enugu, the Director General of Nigerian Safety Investigation Bureau, NSIB, Captain Alex Magic Jr., assured the public that rigorous data-driven investigations are underway. While preliminary details have been released for the Asaba probe, Captain Bade urged airlines and operators to strictly preserve flight data recorders. Noted that overwritten cockpit voice recordings severely hamper investigation.

0: scale rules and maritime domains.
1: So you want somebody all over the world to handle your associates recommendations so they can follow up and be from every industry so that there is a team pilot to chase these things down.
0: He further highlighted critical funding deficits, pushed on lawmakers against proposed calls to the Bureau's statutory revenue share. The NSIB Director General warned that compromising safety investigation funding jeopardizes lives, directly impacting the Bureau's ability to procure essential equipment like remotely operated vehicles for deep water maritime recoveries.
1: So we get the worst percentage of all agencies. So when we're forced to reduce our 6% to 4%, then we'll see the expense of crime accidents.
0: Despite operational friction over interagency messaging and funding disputes, maritime regulators, the NSIB chief reiterated that the Bureau's sole objective remains accident investigation rather than apportioning blame, assuring commuters that transport safety practices in Nigeria continue to strengthen. Musa Ali Fulani reporting for Newsreel.
2: Newsreel is coming to you from the combined service of Region Nigeria Neighbors Operations. A reminder of some stories in the package. Commuters, traders decry hardship caused by a gondola reconstruction. Quebec launches alternative school for girls. NSIB to strengthen transport safety across the country. And still to come, we have issues in politics, business, and sports news. Please stay with us.
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our agenda. 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

0: sales and lease updates, please log on to www.theruthermarketagos.gov.ng.
1: Well, the issue is in politics, the President of Voters Awareness Initiative, Mr. Wale Wade, has called for reorientation among the Nigerian electorates to address low voters' turnout during elections, saying the power in democracy ultimately resides with voters. Mr. Wade, a constitutional lawyer, made the call in an interview with Issues in Politics while appraising the just concluded offshore gubernatorial election. It canvassed the establishment of voter education department in all political parties before next year's general elections to curb the state of apathy. Here's an excerpt from the interview with Akinwole Akintola.
2: It is a law of certain election because it goes to a 79 election. And as a result, it's going to be a tax kick for all the school parties. And of course, everyone of them knows where they belong now. The former governor of the state was humiliated in his own way. So the result is quite interesting. The campaign itself will not be void of violence. The policy, there was victory, I employed for the person who won. And who won? It will be the people who won, not the power that be. All politicians who use Adeleke's victory as a message. Ultimately, public opinion journalism is about trust, not about PR, not even about just pretending that yes, you have done this, whereas there is nothing to show for it on the ground. Adeleke's victory is delivery of good governance.
3: Better apathy and electoral financial crimes were right during the poll. What is the organization doing in this regard?
2: None of the political parties have a total education department, and it's a deliberate thing. Because if they are doing voters, then definitely they will break them off. But natural voter education has happened in Osho State because those who came to vote are aware of their civic and political responsibility. Having been informed that through their votes, they can sustain or remove a governor, whichever way, if he's doing good, he sustains. If he's not doing good, he removes. And they use their vote to sustain their governor, despite all the hype, despite all the challenges that took him. And to me, it is the truth of democracy. And

0: to celebrate the location than to celebrate Ademola Adeleke. Are there challenges to the fulfillment of this function, Christ of God?
1: Well, there are challenges, and those challenges is under the principle that if there is a will, there are always been a way. If people are ready to overcome it as the people of Russia have done, then you can be sure that all these things in the next few elections will be a thing of the past.
2: That was the constitutional lawyer, President Voters Awareness Initiative, Mr. Wale Ogunade. And still on the just concluded offshore election, President Bola Tinubu says the re-election of Governor Ademola Adeleke reflects the will of the people and the fitting assurance that democracy will continue to flourish in the country. Let's play for this question. Appoint Governor Adeleke to unite the people of Osun State and rally them for growth, stability, and social and economic progress, regardless of the political choices they made at the election. The president also commended the Independent National Electoral Commission, INEC, and the security agencies for conducting a peaceful and transparent election that produced a clear winner. Meanwhile, the Social Economic Rights and Accountability Project, SERAP, has called on relevant authorities, including INEC, EFCC, and the ICC, to urgently investigate allegations of vote buying, voter intimidation, and electoral offenses recorded during the just concluded Osun State governorship election. Deputy Director of SERAP, Mr. Konawole Oluwadare, in a statement made available to Issues and Politics, urged security and anti-graft agencies to trace financial flows used for voter inducement and prosecute offenders. He emphasized that vote buying and financial inducements violate the Electoral Act 2026, as well as the provision of the 1999 Constitution and international human rights treaties ratified by Nigeria. And that's all we can tell you today on Issues in Politics as packaged by Akinboye Akintola.
3: Meanwhile, reactions have continued to trail the just concluded Osun State gubernatorial elections, which INEC declared the incumbent governor, Senator Ademola Adeleke of the Akol Party, as the winner. In a chat with correspondent Moses Kabo, won the election observer, Mr. Achike Chule, commended the electoral umpire and praised the Osun people for their resilience in protecting their votes. Mr. Chule called upon the government to probe the violence and the suspected compromise of the security officials during the election.
4: Very important key points to take away from the election is the issue of the important citizens of Osun State. Part of the reality of that situation that here that the citizens of Osun State are voting on because an election can be won and lost, and therefore it is not so important to ask questions about those who died in the process. And if it is known to some of us who are election observers, that is absolutely unforgivable. And it is not something that any decent society would want to just wish away like that. An election is not a battle here. It is a cross-fertilization of ideas for the purpose of creating a better society. So the government has a duty to investigate. And beyond that, again, is the alleged fault that security agencies will do their services in the vulnerable period of between 4 to 6, 7 o'clock, the most dangerous time during the electoral process. Unfortunately, because that is the time where thoughts and the ordinary of Christians are most active, that will intimidate voters to prevent them from counting for financial ballot boxes. Now, if it is true, we want to know why they are withdrawn, the reason behind that. I want to know who gave the order for them to be withdrawn, because I think it is very, very worrisome. But I also hope that our politicians, they cannot keep on doing what they are doing and pretend that one is well in our society. The threat being posed to our democratic representation is on the political class. We don't stop the law themselves. They need one to do what they do, that is to discuss elections. And obviously, that money came from the pockets of politicians. So I think it is time that we need to take seriously this issue of politicians trying to undermine the electoral process for selfish purposes.
3: That was an election observer, Mr. Achike.
2: Moving on to business news, and Nigeria's external debt rose to $51.90 billion as of March 21, 2026, with Eurobond investors and the World Bank's International Development Association, IDA, accounting for more than 70% of the country's total foreign debt. An analysis of data from the Debt Management Office, DMO, shows that the external debt increased slightly from $51.86 billion at the end of December 2025. However, compared with 40 $5.5 $5.98 billion recorded in March 2025, the debt rose by $5.93 billion, representing a 12.9% increase in 1 year. The figure also showed that Nigeria's external debt is largely owed to a small number of major lenders and international investors. Eurobond investors are Nigeria's biggest external creditors, with $18.55 billion owed to them. And the World Bank's IDA follows closely with $18.39 billion. IDA provides relatively cheaper loans with longer repayment periods and is used to fund areas such as education, healthcare, culture, power, social programs, and infrastructure. Nigeria's third largest external creditor is the Export-Import Bank of China, to which the country owes $4.95 billion. Meanwhile, the Securities and Exchange Commission, SEC, has directed capital market operators to restrict dealings with financial institutions in North Korea and Iran and increase due diligence on dealings with Myanmar banks over money laundering and terrorism financing risks. SEC issued the directive in a settlement to all capital market regulated entities, citing the Financial Action Task Force's identification of jurisdictions opposing significant money laundering, terrorism financing, and proliferation financing risk. SEC said the directive was issued under the Investment and Securities Act 2025 and its anti-money laundering, countering financing of terrorism, and countering proliferation financing rules and regulations. At the foreign exchange market, the dollar sells for 1,357.10 naira, pound sterling goes for 1,839.42 naira, while the euro exchanges for 1,571.12 naira all a central bank rate. And that's business news as packaged by Ebere Obike.
5: All right, thank you, Annabelle. Let's talk about sport. The indomitable Lionesses of Cameroon have made history by winning their maiden Women's African Cup of Nations title, defeating Malawi 3-0 in the final in Rabat on Sunday. Cameroon produced a commanding performance with Ngamanga scoring twice and 21-year-old midfielder Naomi Eto adding the third goal. The triumph marks a major milestone for Cameroon, who had previously lost four WAFCON finals in 1991, 2004, 2014, and 2016. They now become only the fourth nation to lift the continental women's title after Nigeria, Equatorial Guinea, and South Africa. Malawi, who relied heavily on Sister Tabitha and Temuwa Chawinga throughout their impressive campaign, struggled to make an impact in the final as the Cameroonian defense kept the dangerous draw largely quiet. Despite missing out on the trophy, the Scotchers enjoyed a historic tournament of their own. The debutants reached their first ever WAFCON final and also secured qualification for their maiden FIFA Women's World Cup. Cameroon, Malawi, Algeria and host Morocco will represent Africa at the 2027 FIFA Women's World Cup in Brazil. At the end of the tournament, Cameroon's Monique Ngok was named Woman of the Competition for outstanding performances. Malawi's Temuwa Chawinga claimed the golden boot after finishing with five goals, while Cameroon's Michelle Mbeina was named the tournament best goalkeeper. Algeria, who finished third, received the Fair Play Award. Arsenal made a powerful statement ahead of their Premier League title defense with a commanding 3-0 victory over Manchester City in Sunday's Community Shield. Because Arteta's side used the traditional curtain raiser to the English top flight season to show that winning the league has only increased their hunger for more success. The Gunners needed just 24 seconds to make their intentions clear, with Ricardo Calafiori opening the scoring almost immediately. Nigerians junior Yellow Greens have been honored by the Nigeria Cricket Federation following their impressive run that saw them finish as runners-up in their latest competition. During a special reception, the young cricketers presented their runners-up trophy to the president of the Nigeria Cricket Federation, celebrating their achievement and acknowledging the federation's support throughout the campaign. The reception also underlined the NCF's commitment to developing young cricket talent and providing opportunities for the next generation to compete at continental and international levels. The junior Yellow Greens will now look to build on their impressive performance as they prepare for future competitions. The news was packaged by Arinze Lewachi.
6: And before we end today's edition of Newsreel, here's a recap of major stories in the bulletin. We told you that commuters and traders have decried hardship caused by a Gondo Road reconstruction. UBEC has launched alternative school for girls. MSIB has strengthened transport safety across the country.
5: This is where we end today's edition of Newsreel, which came to you from the combined service of Radio Niger Lagos operations, comprising Radio 1 103.5 FM and Metro FM 97.7. 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On behalf of the editor, Fumi Adeoye, the entire production crew, and the studio manager, Jumoke Ogunbeso, my name is Henry MNK, and my colleague has been
6: Annabelle Okwiri.
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1: It's 2:30. 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
2: And thank you for joining us on your political enlightenment program from the Senate. It is a program that highlights the major developments at the Red Chamber. My name is Joseph Aggie. Stay tuned.

0: The Senate, before proceeding on recess, received the report of its committee on INEC and electoral matters on a bill for an act to amend the Electoral Act 2026 to provide for clear jurisdiction in pre-election matters and for related matters. The lawmakers expeditiously debated the bill presented for second reading and proceeded to retard reading and subsequently passed the bill. In this week edition, we shall look at the substance of the bill and conditions that necessitated the amendment of the Electoral Act 2026. The Senate Committee Chairman on INEC and Electoral Matters, Senator Simon Lalong, while leading the debate, said the bill seeks to address the uncertainty, multiplicity, and inconsistency in the electoral jurisprudence associated with the determination of pre-election matters.
1: Mr. President, very distinguished colleagues, the third order of the day is the second reading of a bill by His Excellency Distinguished Senator Simon Bako Lalong on the Electoral Act 2026 Amendment Bill 2026 SB 1035. Mr. President, I move that the Senate do suspend its Rule 78-1 in order to read the bill for a second time. I so move, Mr. President.
2: Minority Leader.
3: Mr. President, I second the motion moved by the Senate Leader. Sir, second.
2: The Senate colleagues, those in support of the motion say aye, and those against say nay. The ayes have it. You may proceed, Senate Leader, to present the lead debate.
1: Senator Simon Lalong is available to do this.
2: Sorry, distinguished, I didn't see you.
1: Thank you very much, Mr. President. And with the permission of most distinguished colleagues, I will just move into the lead debate. And this bill is on a bill for an act to amend the Electoral Act 2026 to provide for cleared jurisdiction in pre-election matters and for related matters. This bill seeks to address one of the most persistent procedural and constitutional challenges in our electoral jurisprudence, the uncertainty, multiplicity, and inconsistency associated with the jurisdiction for the determination of pre-election matters. Distinguished colleagues, democracy thrives not merely on conduct of elections, but also on the credibility, the certainty, predictability of the legal process that precedes those elections. The legitimacy of candidates and the integrity of party primaries are foundational pillars of representative democracy. Where the legal framework regulating the pre-election dispute is uncertain or conflicting, the entire electoral architecture becomes vulnerable to confusion, forum shopping, contradictory judgments, and unnecessary delays. Mr. President, it is in recognition of this reality that this bill proposes targeted amendments to Section 29 of the Electoral Act and to introduce a new Section 29A to clearly delineate jurisdictional competence in pre-election matters. Distinguished colleagues, Section 285, Subsection 14 of the Constitution of the Federal Republic of Nigeria 99 as altered, defines a pre-election matters to include disputes arising from party primaries, nomination of candidates, and compliance with electoral laws and guidelines. However, despite this constitutional recognition, our legal system has continued to witness conflicting interpretations regarding the appropriate court with jurisdiction to entertain such disputes. This uncertainty has resulted in conflicting decisions from courts of coordinate jurisdiction, abuse of judicial process through forum shopping, undue delay in the resolution of electoral disputes, and avoidable constitutional tensions between courts. The amendment before this distinguished chamber therefore seeks to bring clarity, order, and constitutional harmony to the adjudication of pre-election matters. Mr. President, distinguished colleagues, Clause 2 of the bill amends Section 29, Subsection 5 of the Principal Act to provide that an aspirant may institute an action either in the Federal Capital Territory or in jurisdiction where the cause of action arose. This amendment is both practical and equitable. It reduces hardship on litigants, improves access to justice, and aligns electoral adjudication with territorial realities surrounding political primaries and nomination processes. More fundamentally, Clause 3 introduced a new Section 29A, which is a substantive innovation of this bill. The proposed Section 29A establishes a clear jurisdictional framework as follows. 1. Pre-election matters relating to elections into the National Assembly, Governorship and State Houses of Assembly shall originate at the Federal High Court with appeals lying to the Court of Appeal. And 2. Pre-election matters relating to the Office of President and Vice President shall originate at the Court of Appeal, exercising original jurisdiction with appeals lying to the Supreme Court. Mr. President, this proposal is not arbitrary. It is rooted firmly in constitutional logic, judicial efficiency, and the doctrine of hierarchy of courts. Distinguished colleagues, presidential elections are national in character and constitutional significance. Given the sensitivity and urgency associated with such offices, vesting original jurisdiction in the Court of Appeal ensures expeditious determination by a superior court of record with nationwide competence and institutional capacity. Similarly, assigning jurisdiction over other pre-election matters to the Federal High Court promotes specialization and consistency, especially given the federal nature of electoral administration through the Independent National Electoral Commission, INEC. Mr. President, this bill also seeks to eliminate the dangerous practice where litigants deliberately institute multiple suits in different judicial divisions in search of favorable orders. Such practices erode public confidence in the judiciary and undermine electoral stability. By expressly providing that no court shall entertain pre-election matters, especially except in accordance with the proposed Section 29A, this amendment introduces certainty and procedural discipline into electoral adjudication. Distinguished colleagues, this bill is also consistent with the constitutional objective of speedy determination of electoral discipline. Electoral matters are sui generis and time-bound in nature. Delays in their resolution often create constitutional crises capable of destabilizing governance and democratic continuity. Indeed, the Supreme Court has repeatedly emphasized the necessity for certainty and urgency in electoral litigation. This bill therefore codifies a streamlined judicial pathway that will reduce delays and enhance judicial efficiency. Mr. President and distinguished colleagues, the amendment before us is not merely procedural. It is institutional. It strengthens electoral justice, deepens democratic accountability, and reinforces public confidence in our electoral process. It is a reform intended to promote uniformity in electoral adjudication, reduce conflicting judgments, discourage forum shopping, ensure timely resolution of disputes, and preserve the sanctity of democratic mandate. At a time when Nigeria continues to demand greater transparency and credibility in our electoral process, this National Assembly must continue to refine the legal architecture that sustains constitutional democracy. This bill, therefore, is timely, necessary, and in the national interest. I respectfully urge distinguished colleagues to support this bill and allow it to scale to the second round, to the second reading. Mr. President, I so move.
4: Many senators responded to the submission and presentation of Senator Lalong.
5: Senator Mongono.
6: Mr. President, distinguished senators, my name is Mohammed Tahir Mongono. I represent Borno North Senatorial District. This amendment sought to be made is apt and germane, especially against the backdrop of our experiences in electoral matters litigation across the nooks and crannies of the country. What this amendment of mischief that it seeks to cure is because, as rightly observed by the sponsor of the bill, election petition matters or electoral matters are sui generis in nature. They are of a special nature. And because of that, conferring original jurisdiction in pre-election matters to the Court of Appeal and appeal to lie to the Supreme Court is also apt and germane in order to bring about expeditious disposal of election petition matters because they are sui generis in nature. Then the other amendment or mischief that this bill seeks to cure is to nip in the bud the ugly scenario of forum shopping, whereby litigants file election matters at their will in different jurisdictions in order to seek for favorable orders in their favor. This bill seeks to discourage that attitude that erodes public confidence in our judiciary, whereby litigants engage in forum shopping in order to secure favorable judgment in their favor. So this bill seeks to cure the mischief that we have earlier observed in election petition matters and pre-election matters in order to cure all this lacuna that this bill seeks to cure. Against this backdrop, I invite my colleagues to support the second reading of this bill without much ado and with the speed of light. Thank you.
2: Mr. Ekong Samson.
7: Thank you, Mr. President. My name is Ekong Samson. I speak for Akwaibo Samson. This bill calls up the debates as to the sanctity of electoral process. The bill draws up a range of issues touching even on the judiciary, on the role of the judiciary in our democratic space in bare terms. I think as a player, nothing could be too small or too big for us to do as a people in examining the layers of participation, in looking at the bridge of thoughts that will help to sanitize our electoral process and space. The bill throws up a range of issues, particularly the certainty of the electoral process. It has been well said that where the process is certain to some extent, then there is a better layer of participation. So much has been said about the dangers of phone shopping, where litigants explore a space that favors them to file suits that will favor them. This is dangerous to democracy. This is dangerous to our political space. So this bill throws up a range of conversations which we need to do to present up as a people, where we need to invite layers of opinion that will make the space safer for participation. Above else, the view that a democracy that compromises the rights to participation is a danger to humanity. No debate can be too tedious or to take in looking at a process where participation is fairer and where principally the will of the people is allowed to thrive. So I think the bill is expository. It throws up layers of opinion. It encourages a debate which we should take up so that the space can be freer. I see strong merits in this bill, and I encourage that if subject to fuller inquiry by Nigeria, let us stop. Let us look at gaps where any, so that ultimately we can have a process that is acceptable to our people, where the rights of the people are protected in respect of democratic participation. Thank you.
2: Defeated Adam this morning.
8: God bless the president. My name is Adam Zaliu Eric Oshomole. I represent the people of Edo North in Edo State. Mr. President, with profound respect, I'd like to lend my support to this proposed amendment. I'm very clear it does not in any way violate the Constitution of Nigeria, and its objectives are also very clear and unambiguous. Namely, that we shouldn't spend too much time in the judicial process to resolve the issue of who is a valid candidate should there be dispute arising from primaries. Number two, that it is unfair, even as hard as the Supreme Court has tried to do, to admonish lawyers and litigants not to approach courts of coordinate jurisdiction on the matter. Yet, both litigants and even worse, lawyers, including senior advocates, have continued to indulge in this, even as the Supreme Court continues to deny them. I think the essence of this intervention is to not make it unlawful for anyone to attempt to do so. The only thing I am not sure, having not gone through clause by clause, and even if I do, I'm not a lawyer, is that there should be penalties, because you don't waste the time of courts. But regardless of what we do here, somebody will approach the court. It will require the court to now interpret this section to dismiss any frivolous application. Maybe, sir, subject to the views of those who are learned and who understand how the judicial system works, that where anyone attempted to breach this law, it should attract huge, huge penalty. So that the time of the judges that you wasted and the anxiety you created when you suffer huge financial hemorrhage as a result of this rascality, I believe many lawyers we abstain from taking cases to court, knowing fully well that we'll be in clear violation of this law. I want to thank you, sir, that under your leadership, we are strengthening all the gaps that we can foresee in our electoral system, so that by under your leadership, it will be said that the 10th Senate eliminated all the gaps that have created problems in pre-election matters, such that we had cases, sir, where decisions as to eligibility or who is the actual candidate that election was not resolved until a week to the election, or even some cases after the election. So I think that, distinguished colleagues, this is something that is of public interest. It is something that is in our enlightened self-interest, and this is something that is in the interest of quick dispensation of justice. The other section which we have mentioned is not over. That is to say, in the case of dispute of presidential candidature, primaries of presidential candidature, I think it is consistent with the fact that where there is a dispute about a presidential election, the fourth jurisdiction is the Court of Appeal. It doesn't start from a tribunal at the lower level. It goes to Court of Appeal and then finally the Supreme Court. I think this amendment again is intended and is comfortably aligned with that aspect of the law as it exists at the moment. Mr. President, I want to thank you for your leadership.
5: Thank you. Distinguished Minority Leader.
3: Thank you, Mr. President. Distinguished colleagues, I think this amendment is very apt and straightforward. And I'm not sure that there is anybody here who will be opposed to this amendment, because those of us here, majority of us, have experienced this duplication of judgments and court orders and the delay. And given that election matters, like they say, is too generous and time-bound, I think the earlier that we clarify courts of competent jurisdiction to preside over disputes arising from the electoral process, the better for all of us. I know that we've just amended the Electoral Act, but the Electoral Act, like all such documents, are live documents and therefore subject to amendment, especially timely enough to affect what we are undertaking here. So, Mr. President, I think all of us should support the second reading of this amendment bill and, of course, carry it out expeditiously so that it doesn't impede the process that we are undertaking now in 2026-2027. So, Mr. President, I support the second reading of this bill, because Nigerians need to contribute. Nigerians need to know what law is guiding them in the electoral process. I still support Mr. President.
4: After the deliberation, the President of the Senate, Godswill Akpabio, put the bill into a voice vote, and the Senate subsequently passed it for second reading. Senator Akpabio went on to invite the clerk of the Senate to represent the bill preparatory for its presentation for third reading and its subsequent passage.
5: Distinguished colleagues, is anybody willing to oppose to this bill going for a second reading?
9: Okay.
5: Those who support that this bill be now read a second time, say aye. Those against, say nay. The ayes have it. Clerk of the Senate.
10: Mr. President, distinguished senators, a bill for an act to amend the Electoral Act 2026 to provide for the jurisdiction for pre-election matters and for related matters 2026 LB 1035 second reading.
5: Distinguished colleagues, a bill for an act to amend the Electoral Act 2026 to provide for a jurisdiction for pre-election matters and for later matters 2026, SB 1035, second reading taken. The bill is now committed to the Committee of the Whole for immediate consideration in view of the timing. Leader of the Senate.
6: I'm the leader now. Distinguished senators, Mr. President, I hereby move that the Senate do resolve into a Committee of the Whole to consider the report.
3: Mr. President, the speaker of this, I so second.
5: Yes. Distinguished colleagues, those in support that we resolve into Committee of the Whole, say aye. Those against, say nay. The ayes have it. He's the chairman of INEC, and we are considering INEC, so he's trying to rationalize and explain. Committee on Electoral Matters, a bill for an act to amend the Electoral Act 2026 to provide for a jurisdiction for pre-election matters and for later matters, has been 1035. Electoral Act 2026 Amendment Bill 2026 Clause 1. Those who support that Clause 1 stands part of the bill, say aye. Those against, say nay. The ayes have it. Clause 2, those who support that clause 2 stands part of the bill say aye. Those against say nay. The ayes have it. Clause 3, those who support that clause 3 stands part of the bill say aye. Those against say nay. The ayes have it. Interpretation clause nil. Short title in clause 4, those who support that this stands part of the bill say aye. Those against say nay. The ayes have it. Spellos nil, explanation memorandum nil, long title, those who support that the long title should stand part of the bill say aye, those against say nay, the ayes have it. Leader of the Senate.
6: Mr. President, the Supreme Senators, I hereby move that the Senate do revert back to plenary to report progress.
5: Minority Leader.
3: Mr. President, sitting as Chair, I second the motion that the Senate reverse to plenary to enable the Chair to report progress. I say second.
5: Mr. Collins. Those who support that the Senate reverse to plenary for the Chair to report progress say aye. And those against say nay. The ayes have it. Distinguished colleagues, the Senate in the Committee of the Whole consider the reports of the Committee on Electoral Matters on the Electoral Act 2026, Amendment Bill 2026, and approve as follows. Number of clauses 1 to 3 as recommended. Interpretation clause nil. Short title clause 4 as recommended. Schedule nil. Explanatory memorandum nil. Long title as recommended. Is this a true reflection of what transpired in the Committee of the Whole? Senator Leader, you may wish to move for interpreting.
6: Mr. President, the senior senator, I hereby move that the bill be read to that title.
5: Minority Leader.
3: Mr. President, I support the motion that the bill be read to that title. I second.
5: Distinguished colleagues, the motion has been moved and seconded. Those who support that this bill be done read the title, say aye. And those against the name. The ayes have it. Clerk of the Senate.
10: Mr. President, distinguished senators, a bill for an act to amend the Electoral Act 2026 to provide for the jurisdiction for pre-election matters and for related matters 2026 LB 1023 by third reading.
5: Distinguished colleagues, a bill for an act to amend the Electoral Act 2026 to provide for the jurisdiction for pre-election matters and for related matters 2026. Third reading taken and passed. So I thank all my colleagues. I thank the chairman of the Senate Committee on INEC, the senior senator Lalong, for the good work that they have done. And thank all for their contributions and hope that this bill, non pass, will receive expeditious assent by Mr. President in order to deepen electoral transparency and functionality and ensure that all future elections in Nigeria are well carried out. Thank you all.

0: where we end today's edition of your informative political program from the Senate. On behalf of the executive producer, Folashade Orimolade, the studio manager, Salamatu Akali, my name is Joseph Agi. Join us next week for another interesting package.
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My name now Ejiro. Our first story this afternoon concerning transportation matter, and one of guy when Sabi thing where well name now James Shodia. He can talk say orishirishi money when they pay on top people when they operate transport, especially downfall for Lagos State. Don't make many drivers then to increase their money when they collect from passengers. Oga Shodia talk this one for Radio 1's breakfast program. We call that program this morning. I think on they answer some of the questions when they ask them concerning the different union and the tickets when they collect. This our Lagos. Come talk to see orishirishi money when they pay from different transport union. You don't make the business hard for the driver and they pass them on to the passenger. Shodia, come talk to say Lagos State government need to do something when they will take make and be one ticket when drivers will give people. Still come talk say this one will help make the money come down when they stop transport. Yoga should be the expert. Still come talk to say they need to check them well by way of monitoring, they will reinforce and so that all this kind of thing no go bring unnecessary suffer for the good people. People when they stay and work up for Muwe or Father side for Obafemi Owode local government area of Ogun State, they don't talk. See, their road when they build for them there, they don't work out the road. Say the road don't budget well. Business and life for that their area don't hard well, and the cost of entering motor don't high. People call the talk. See, people not even want pass their gate because it is quite their motor. And this one, when they say ordinarily, the road not too. Lane going and two lane coming. One of them when they drive keke for that area, he named na Amadu. Still come talk say 8 years ago, nine the road don't dig down, but now only one side nine they don't do. One businessman, Mr. Idris Lawa, come talk say private people the Greece said they will do the road, but government not they give them approval. Still come talk say the way the road be don't budget well oh. Say life or business, wahala, everything, even if rain fall, no road, because of water, food, area, come back government to help them, for help them, so that their life will come back. The Universal Basic Education Commission, UBE, they don't come out, come cut table, they call them alternative school to bring girls back to school, may they come back to their class, come learn. When we say now, young girls, when we say things too hard, or they get belated before, come born finished. Now they want me to resume school. Or guy, executive secretary of the UBEC, Dr. Aisha Garba. Now he talk this one, as they record the tape inauguration of the rehabilitated alternative high school for girls, for Agboju and Muwo, for my two area, for this our legal Lagos State. We record that place, now under Amu ward of the local government area, now he did. Dr. Garba, come talk to say, this school a second chance for girls then. When we say they don't stop school before from one reason to another, whether on a money day I be they won't get picking inside their belly. According to the UBEC Oga, he say this one will allow students to finish their school, especially for secondary school, or they could learn vocational skill when go make them become somebody in life. The person when stand for governor Sowolu then and wife Dr. Bijoke Sowolu can say this project now part of fresh chapter so that people will get second chance for life and they will gain. Still can talk say they don't they renovate some part of the school already so that it will be very good for young women to day for there. The school now 2 blocks night on day and a 20 classroom plus laboratory for agricultural science, physics and biology, plus vocational workshop, cosmetology, hairdressing, catering, library, plus including information and communication technology. And this is our last story from Agboju Amuwo under Amuwo of the local government. You beg, you won't be girl, something jam block, basically, you know if you finish your school. You get part 2, second chance to go back for Agboju side. Hold the Joru. Now, so myself, match break end down for Shengele News, Monday edition for Radio 1, 103.5 FM. With a new sports talk with the station. I salute my sister, Martina Ogbonna. Now, okay, give me. Now, Martina, I had the news given before you go English. My name is Ejiro. Okay, good afternoon.

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day, dear. How on a day waiting this sub? Happy, beautiful new week. I hope say on a day all right. I day so excited. Me pass you. But it just sweet to me like a holy man. You know that kind of thing. So I welcome you guys, and I know a lot of people they wonder, say, where this auntie carry her kaya wakago? So when I know say sometimes we need to rest too. So we decided to go for small rest, and now we don't come back this afternoon. And then I don't show this afternoon. Today will be the number 17th day for inside the month of August 2026. I play. Yeah, don't be wakago. If you check your time, 9 minutes, don't dodge the arrow. 3 o'clock. My name is Aluchi Friday. You're one and only. Let me the report for you this afternoon. I know they're here alone. I deal with Charity. I call Ejiro, okay, where you go. Let her meet for inside the program where we call Tori for Town. Now that's what they run out now. So we don't day here. Before now, we don't start from 2 o'clock where we carry on now. We can go bring on a newsroom from the station inside the Koyi Metro FM. Come back. Come carry on and enter. We met us. You go bring on from the CDs. After which, we come here. We check and read from the mouth of Ejiro. Okay. So, I know say Mondays and Wednesdays are days for 24 time. And this afternoon, we don't come. Now, to just carry on. We're going to drive. They go safely. Yeah. Now, we're going to hear other things. I don't day here. And I don't come back to work. For those who miss me, keep listening to Radio 1. We are back, and we are back in good health. We expect, say, as now they love us, even now we don't come back, but now still continue to they love us. I miss some of now. For those who miss me, so don't come back, I don't resume. So, we're going to run them any moment.

0: afternoon, my people. We don't come now. Tori for town. We don't day. 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My name na Ejiro Uke.
1: My good name na Oluchi Friday. You want to only them on this current morning afternoon. How you gonna miss me? I just say, Ejiro see me. Ejiro they blush. Ah, as Ejiro you they blush.
0: Hey.
1: Ejiro say it's been long I've seen. Even before I go for this small event, I go so Ejiro don't see me. Just the one that say, I want to see this babe. Today we are costing. We come like saying see celebrity.
0: Celebrity.
1: As in.
0: That's our program. Celeb for hot seat. Ah, it's how na day for them. Now Monday na the first work day of the week, but yesterday Sunday not the first day of the week. I will thank God say we get chance to meet again. Something powerful happened over the weekend and at the election for
1: Osun
0: State, where Adeleke get second term governor. Adeleke, congratulations to you, sir. And for the phone in part, which are the first part of the program, we're going to look at election for our country and how would they prepare for the general election, how all of us go join hand make the thing go fine, well and smooth. Come on, this is your holiday safe. How you take spend that, Papa?
1: How you take spend them? I just did house, they chop the week. Come on, I said I went to because I was not, I was just indoors spending and spending and spending.
0: I am big girl now.
1: No, now. Age you as I did that leave now. If you say you summer me better, when you taste the front. You know, if it makes sense.
0: You didn't catch me this summer.
1: You know, summer
0: me money. Yeah, I'm not going to trouble.
1: I just did house. Just did. There isn't one or two about life and the country.
0: Come on, this is your hairstyle. Kiki braids.
1: This one is na dread now. So I just do this time.
0: This one is small dread.
1: This one is Koju Soko.
0: Koju Soko.
1: And you are Koju Soko.
0: All right, Koji Soko. We'll go the first break, but we'll come back. We'll go open the phone lines when all of us go talk together. Tori for Town 103.5 FM.

0: FRA.
1: Brings on us to read them of things where they happen.
0: Yes.
1: And then make another forget like him talk. We won't talk about election for inside the country. Plenty things done they happen, and then this last one we don't happen yesterday too.
0: Yes, first.
1: Something of an eye opener. Also, we go bring on our sports for inside game.
0: Yes, for sports, Cameroon I win the African Woman Cup, and then Nigeria jump for that one. So when they come, we'll go tell us. Now, we thank God for the success when they don't crown the Osun
1: election.
0: And of course, the general election, they come for front. That one are my responsibility and are your responsibility of we and us. We will be Nigerian people to come out and do and well when it will go well. Now, for that success, one of the first things we're supposed to do now register to vote. We will talk about that. You when they there, you register to vote. Even I say, INEC even extend the. They won't make more people register. But later, we'll come look. We'll know whether we register or we will not register. Generally, sir, wouldn't be our attitude towards the registration. Only when your permanent voters come.
1: Wait, make I call the phone line for those who want
0: share this. I'm
1: the
0: BBC.
1: 0704-700-3341. If we hear waiting, you get to talk. We don't say election, they come. That's not my PVC, right?
0: Permanent voters card.
1: I get my permanent voters card within my house. I don't think they can have a help. They can only space on transit.
0: Now, that's your PVC when you say you get. I don't receive many complaints about the issue of transfer. Only to converse, come bill house for Lekki now.
1: You come out to Lekki.
0: The big girl. You come out for where you stay. Come and now stay for Lekki. You know, say you go need to transfer your.
1: Your police
0: from where they stay to the new place. But many people they try. It can't be like say they
1: you know they work.
0: They didn't succeed.
1: I don't see somebody where do last time. The guy ended up not casting his votes.
0: Okay.
1: Because he transferred from Agor Palace as
0: yes, my two
1: because
0: sides.
1: He stays now on Olokola. That's after Aja,
0: that
1: area.
0: Now them,
1: did he not get her the election finish?
0: This one on a court of appeal, we appeal to INEC the issue of transfer of voters card and polling units from where the state before. So like that state said, I the state for Ibadan before. I don't come marry for Lagos.
1: It's not even about transfer. Is there no way we can do it in a way that, as long as you are in Nigeria, in Nigeria, anywhere you are, you can vote with your card.
0: The problem now, we say your name need to be where you go. All on a part of to check rigging.
1: That is why.
0: So that we get a limited number of people where if you vote for a polling. No, we say you go to vote anywhere because all in this, I vote for here, I go wrong, go vote for there, I go wrong. Go, you know that kind of thing.
1: See, if you talk of say, make for no rig. If the system they work well. Once you vote in any particular place, you're not supposed to vote. Once you go another polling unit, you go show say
0: you don't
1: already cast your vote. Is there no way we can attain to that level?
0: So all these things now, don't show say INEC still get work.
1: Plenty work.
0: 0704-700-3341. We'll talk about Osun election when it don't finish. Don't leave it to God. Everything work well. And then again, now close margin.
1: Election.
0: Accord party.
1: Accord.
0: I've been a Honda Accord.
1: You know the one.
0: No.
1: But I know say something called.
0: Now God party and APC. So they don't do and the thing don't win. So registration, when we register to vote, we don't see some of our people attitude no. Some go say kilo come pelu, say waiting consign me. He consign you. According by Oyibo, he said that your civic
1: responsibility.
0: Then
1: you have the right.
0: All of us, I believe, say if all of us come out, come vote, the right person go
1: win.
0: Yeah, not be saying you live out for one group of people.
1: And this, the painful part is that those people that they go vote, now then they complain, say the government.
0: Vice chairman complain commission.
1: If you not go vote, how won't they get better government? Because you there, they complain, say this government they show us shege. If you they show you shege, why you not just come outside, come vote?
0: In fact, you feel even contest.
1: You feel even come outside, yes, you have the right. That's your you have the right to vote and be voted for. That's your franchise as a Nigeria. You can vote and be voted for.
0: My right.
1: Not be to sit down for your house. But even still, all this is where they talk. The truth be say, we still get a lot of people today. Whether register online or whether even go register, they never still collect cards, even before the last
0: election. That's PVC.
1: Yes, that's PVC.
0: And you go remember, say, for our shoe, we get issues with PVC because they go break some place. they carry some PVC run for some local governments for Osun State. That's what happened. And the other talk and say, the way the Osun election take go, now so the big election when they come for front go still go. Something dramatic happened for that
1: election.
0: When they bring the early ballot paper, get one party they call SDP, Social Democratic Party. Their name no dey for the ballot
1: paper.
0: God can't rule. They got to go reprint
1: another one.
0: The ballot paper.
1: So that you go include the name of that party.
0: Thursday night on Thursday, we call as sensitive materials. And a central bank, they go keep those things. So now night, the sensitive material arrive central bank for Shogun. And you need to see be like a party. Everybody got to shout hallelujah, you know. Celebration.
1: So you can imagine say person buy for one particular party, name no conde ballot paper.
0: That
1: person want take
0: that court rule say SDP, that is Social Democratic Party, must dey for the ballot. So they got to go reprint. 0704-700-3341. We will look at our election process and how you and me will take get victory when election will go smooth and fine and peaceful.
1: And then
0: that time we call it free, fair, and peaceful. That's June 12th.
1: Free,
0: time.
1: Fair, and credible. Hello, good afternoon.
0: Welcome.
1: Hello.
0: Tori for town. Back.
1: All right, call us back 0704-700-3341.
0: 0704-700-3341. Now, apart from commanding from register PVC, and now the voting process itself, according to Osun election, they say at 8:30 in the morning, 9 voting go
1: start
0: and it go finish by 2:30.
1: Hello, good afternoon. Hello.
0: Hello.
1: 0704-700-3341. 0704-700-3341. We're
0: showing
1: our village people now. They work with
0: our network this afternoon. No, make it be like committee of flashers.
1: But no, these people they call, but we're not letting them happen with this our network provider.
0: The last few days, the network provider now they like to go for some area. WhatsApp no they go.
1: All right, if you call this number 0909910-2283. 0909910-2283. In case the other one no go, because we would like to hear what you want here this afternoon.
0: Repeat a lot more, see.
1: 0909910-2283.
0: This number will be like a compressor number.
1: So,
0: all right, so
1: talk about votes.
0: So generally, that was true. People come out on votes. People come out well. So we salute them for that. So we also they believe say the big election, that the presidential election when they come,
1: you see,
0: now some people could still come out.
1: We get
0: vote.
1: A lot of things to learn from that election. It has something to do with the party. Look at the individual.
0: But people could tell you say parties they create structure.
1: Not be structure, now everybody structure. People they benefit from
0: that structure. Time they say Peter Obi don't get structure. That's
1: the
0: talk.
1: The people benefit from structure, they benefit. Why the masses are suffering?
0: Okay.
1: So you look at the individual, where they involve. The last 4 years of this man, what has he done so far? What did he done do for us? What did be the team where sweet us? Where because okay, we go vote out.
0: But wait,
1: if the person do well, you let her go the second time, so he will finish the project he has started.
0: Okay.
1: Not because you are trying to be favoring one particular party.
0: But in those
1: because
0: days,
1: because of one small sachet of packaged food where you want collect
0: 5 kg.
1: Once you chop and finish, you go back to the next 3 years. I funny enough, that thing will carry 1 month. So you have like three years, so 11 months to suffer again. So make we not look at the party involved. Look at the individual. If the person is somebody where they do something, where will they see? Where will not say this person, you go do and where? Make we vote for the person.
0: Okay.
1: This is exactly what just happened there, because a lot of videos I saw, some people say, you no go win, blah, blah, blah. Wait, it's so.
0: Now, they talk and say, they didn't win election for social media. They didn't win election for social media. So you and me must come out and vote. So back to the voting proper, according to the Osun, they say 8:30 in the morning, 2:30. But anybody went on there for line
1: before 2:30, you must make sure they cast your vote.
0: That person must do the line maybe after 2:30 if he cut off. But yes, person when he reached there before 2:30, he must do the line.
1: He cast in vote.
0: Uh-huh.
1: So after the voting,
0: one important thing that can happen for Osun be say the Osun people they really monitor the process. Not be say their votes come out.
1: The ones say they see the end.
0: In fact, from 2 days to election, from Thursday, Friday, everybody done a date on ground.
1: You see why in this voting process, not be just to cast your vote for Kamu your house. Even if you go your house, eh? If you know that away go to the end, come back to the venue. Where can I see that there?
0: You get one from ECN waiting. They say that from ECN, you go snap them.
1: Don't see where to the account for your polling unit. If you stand there, maybe they can't count.
0: From ECN 2, I don't know the color.
1: But some people, once they don't cast their vote, I shall teach you what for long. The end of the story,
0: we say Nigeria and our country. We don't get another
1: country.
0: Now, the way we will take do it. If you like a woman when you marry a husband, not get another husband. That one, you will care for her. So, as long as you don't come, go. We thank God for that one. Generally peaceful, don't come when I don't imagine. And I believe say or should they at peace now. So that's why it could still be for general election. And that left to me and you to come out on that day, vote so that the right people will enter. 24 town 103 or 5. We go break, but we'll come back.

0: guys, welcome back on top the program to Report Town. Check your time, 29 minutes. Don't dodge the hour of 3 o'clock.
1: More of half mark now.
0: Yes, so now the last part now we don't should let us to inside. So add some to read them there for inside. Like you know, we've been telling us, we've also given a Frida Association.
1: All right, I get one story here concerning the Nigerian Drug Law Enforcement Agency. They don't arrest. Hey, this woman, 3 million naira worth of cocaine for airport.
0: Hey, this one I like.
1: 28-year-old woman, 1.5 kilogram of cocaine inside railings of luggage, that is her portmanteau. Now she choking him. Ah, okay, the director of media, Femi, Baba Femi, contact this one yesterday. Femi say, Onyekuchi, they sell marble for Lagos, they arrest her for departure hall for airport terminal 2, while they enter Qatar Airways flight.
0: All right, so that one no sweet belly at all. This one too, they say the Osun State Police Commando don't want all the people, individuals, plus even group, where we say they attempt to forcefully take over the affairs or premises of local government areas inside the state. Come they want them all. Say make it a come up deal. This one for inside one statement to where we say they carry come outside today will be Monday by the talk person or maybe talk person for the police command maybe Abiodun or Jelabi on behalf of the Commissioner of Police Election Samuel Erale. They come the talk will say this report where they receive it. Say some people don't get plans, so some groups say they want to first enter that place.
1: Now, wow,
0: go take full control of local government. Say, make na no try ammo. If na try ammo, na body go collect. Is it that they are not pleased with what has happened or what? Why then they plan do some kind thing for that yonder?
1: Now, could carry movement. For Imo State, when the capital day for Owerri, two kidnappers, they don't kill them. Now, two suspected kidnappers, with their victim, neither the two victims they rescued when gunfight happened between security people and kidnappers for inside bush for Imo State. They call and say Nigerian Police Force Public Relations Officer and need I talk this one. Say an intelligence report when they gather and I make them go storm the place. He say the police can't go there plus local vigilante enter the bush. Can't go to find them. According to him, the security team they can't attack them, kidnappers when they say come back to Conde Shelley.
0: All right, when I don't hear that one, make we shuffle Shukla enter FRA. We'll go meet Anthony Adewale Ernest. I'm all like, that's so evil. If we know, waiting in carry come for people where they read newspaper to read them. Make on another touch that. Come back.
2: A very wonderful afternoon to all my Lagosians and Nigerians. My name is Anthony Adewale Ernest. I'm all like, that's so evil. And I therefore FRA stand for Ikorodu where people they read paper. And this afternoon, plenty to read the paper headlines. For table here, we got the Punch, the Guardian, Daily Times, Tribune, Vanguard, Complete Sport, Daily Post, Leadership, The Sun, Champion, and other papers there. We make up paper headlines, they break it for table here. But quickly, sharply, I go meet our able men there when they hear, when they read paper. Bros, good afternoon.
3: Good afternoon, my brother.
2: Bros, what's your name?
3: My name is Samuel.
2: Which paper did you read, so?
3: I did read the Punch.
2: What's it coming to do with me?
3: Story plenty there, but the one way that they happy about now that Osun State election of that of Saturday. And I'm happy for Adeleke for the victory so much. At least if Nigerians wake up and begin to open their eyes to do the right thing at the right time, we all will be happy. For me, I am very happy about, I am not from Osun State, but I'm happy for the victory of the governor Adeleke. So thank you very much. So let us continue to do good and let us begin to remember our tomorrow for children. Thank you.
2: Thank you, bros. Bros, good afternoon.
4: Good afternoon.
2: Bros, what is your name?
4: My name is Nashego.
2: Which paper did you show?
4: Many papers here where I don't glance.
2: What you come to read?
4: I just want to comment on the victory of Adeleke for Osun State. For the also now a very peaceful election. So and again I'm so happy for the victory of Adeleke. And people of Osun State are also happy. You know, when somebody do a very good work, they will still vote for him for the second time. So it's a very peaceful election and good result and everything came out fine and no violence. So that's what I want to say. Adeleke, the new acting governor now should, you know, keep on his good work, and you know, people should stay. We'll also be happy with him. Thank you.
2: Thank you very much. Well, you know, don't hear them for FR Western, for Ikorodu, where people they read paper. Make no forget my saying when they talk, say, did you want first one man, now back it back another person. Until another time again, make a kariwaka, go back to our live studio for number one at the Kulevaji Wekejajiaru in Lagos. Until then, my name is Anthony Adale Anes. I did a report for Radio Nigeria, Radio 1, 102.5 FM.
5: All right, thank you, Omo Lajetun Soibu. 25 minutes to 4 o'clock, 24 time, 8-0, and Ebony, Olochi, 12 of the Hammer, the team, they go. Now, this afternoon at about 1 o'clock, I work out jam something for toll gates for the Otter area of Ogun State. Terrible accident of trailer when crushed, but in fact, I no gree put eye look well, and I no gree snap too.
0: Because that kind of thing, so you might not fit.
5: People rush, they snap. I see them with their snapping, and this thing what they call LT, that pose when they did it on transport, and the back of that, the back part of the LT. That last step is then under the company guy. I think they went back on the clocks. Look at it when you see marking of blood. So the trailer, they say they don't catch the trailer from Mero. The trailer don't work out each Mero before they
0: catch it.
5: So it wasn't there to say, generally, the way we conduct ourselves for road, the way we drive, they very poor. Very, very poor. Now, when I just like it, when you see where BRT takes speed, come from OJD. And you know, say BRT, the thing tight. Any small thing, either tire, climb that pillar.
0: You don't clear things.
5: So, and of course, that BRT get shock absorber problem. You need to see the way the thing they bounce, they come. So, our maintenance, our driving habits, then you will see downfall will stand for express. You see, they wait for you to cross. When you cross, now you go and enter the downfall will stand bang bang for express for the middle. When you cross, you go and enter. You don't care which they come for back here. So, Nigerian Police Force, LASMA, and all the yellow fever and all.
0: Alright, so for inside there, they say like 5 people now don't fire, and even 10 other people now they rescue after 2 separate building where collapse for inside Kumboso and Fage local government area where they inside them Kano State.
5: Fage, I know
0: yes,
5: that area.
0: 5 people now fire, 10 others now they rescue. We just pray to make it no pass like this too, because you see this building collapse then we see the, I see they talk and don't they always be talking here still. Sometimes why would they see these signs? Would they ignore them?
5: But we get agency there when they check these things.
0: So, agency there when they check them. But you know, some houses, they get level and here's where house supposed to stay. You go everly get issue. Either you go down, they crack.
5: No, well, if you build them professionally, if you follow what you supposed to do, you're not going to be sued.
0: Exactly. Now, some people still will get house. They still say their house, now old house. You can never see them do small renovation for the house. Do one or two things, make sure, say yes. Maybe you go leave your house, go they crack.
5: Maybe the person will build and don't die.
0: Now, children will inherit them when they make life uncomfortable for some of the tenants. Yes, because I've seen a whole lot of things. People will be saying they inherit property. Some of them don't know how to treat their tenants.
5: They don't know the value.
0: They don't know the value because they don't know what you will build the house before you walk out, go join your ancestors. They don't know what you go through. Now, the tenants, they come, they use their head, they suffer. You go, they wonder, say, what happened? So, you know, when would they see all these kind of signs, I beg. People know they ignore them. If you won't look for house or you even live somewhere, you start to notice. Small thing, maybe person there upstairs, they do something, they hear the house, ground go shake. You get some house, they say, people go to pass, if you go feel them. That kind of house, you go down not say, danger, they are ahead.
5: Well, my own be say, I get one friend when they tell me, say, they need to manage big house.
0: If you never already know build them.
5: Yes, the guy they talk to say, they need to manage, they need to manage. You cook soup, maybe you not put fish, you put manager. Then they manage the big house. Unfortunately, then we get the issue of developer. All these guys want to develop 3-story, rent them. Nobody then get them.
0: Because of their share, and then they build them.
5: Developer.
0: So they'll build it any way they like.
5: So good. So that developer, now still problem. All right, we see the story for town. Another story when they trouble us or when they happen for town, we don't talk and man don't defend us. An issue of dirty refuse. If you come from Ikeja, PWD, Shogule, Ladipo, everywhere they smell. Everywhere they smell. Some of the dirty don't stay there for 2 weeks or more than 2 weeks. On both sides, it can't be like saying all those people in there that they cross come railway line side, control the dirty for where human being supposed to be. That is pedestrian walking. Then under that pedestrian walking, I be gutter. Then some kind of corner whole day when they clean the gutter. So somebody when they vest, physically go that place, go throw away dirty. Instead of dirty today, or dirty don't enter inside the gutter.
0: And that one will come go block with drainage system.
5: Okay.
0: Small rain, floods don't fill everywhere. Now, still on this dirty matter, they talk, oh. They say the Ekiti State government don't call, say, make people calm down. Waiting make them, they say, make them calm down. Say, complain, they come, or say, some kind bad order. You know when they use the word offensive order. For some part of Ado Ekiti, we be the state capital. But think they make that place a smell, we don't even know. Now, the state commissioner for information, Taiwo Olatubos, to 90 residents to say government they committed to protect lives and property and to make sure or say their safety is very important and their well-being. Now, what is the cause of the offensive order for that area? Very offensive, because if order never too much, they don't
5: make
0: go use
5: it
0: that one.
5: Say some kind company, don't they deal?
0: Where they open chemical,
5: some kind company. But wait, where the authorities, police, State Ministry of Environment, Ministry of Industries, Town Planning, and they see government agents, they visit hospital. Then they ask hospital, say, hospital, how you they manage your waste? Where you they throw them? Put? I don't see them before. So the agency, they go around, they check. Why you can't be say all these companies, just like you said, they go just post on this side gutter. From gutter, the thing they go. Poor waste management.
0: You get one smart before I want to see. I can't know best. Don't say concern, but I think so really happen for inside town.
5: You like say that your story don't enter sports matter.
0: Yeah, we have to join our ring.
5: And he said, no, can you kill me? Come, how you tell you lose that woman African football? Hey! Now, wow. But wait, which one I can't win? On a World Cup, you don't qualify. Woman, when you control, everybody knows that you the control woman. They beat on her. Hey! You be Malawi or two sisters. Imagine. Okay, at your fees.

0: All right, my dear brother, thank you. You know, say for this our program, especially during World Cup, we ask that question, Tyre, why Nigeria not they go? Well, the matter don't serious now. It don't be like state of emergency. Dear brother, and is the elevated alone. Nigeria is supposed to be the giant of Africa, both for man and woman, but the same condition don't do crayfish. Crayfish don't know how far. All right, thank you so much.
1: Thank you, Harry Zelewati.
0: You see, all right, now Harry Zelewati, the state of Nigerian football. the team down, in fact. All right, but we'll just go small break. We'll come back. Stay with us, story for time.

0: guys, welcome back. Check your time, 30 more minutes for 4 o'clock to stand attention. Before we continue, if you say something about you get ready to be the traitor before.
1: Nah, sports, we just finished now.
0: Before that sport,
1: okay.
0: Let me leave that one.
1: One of our staff saying we can get front and back.
0: Hey, Jiro. See, get one story where I see a radio sweet me. They say 14-year-old boy,
1: hey.
0: They know who I am, they know carry identity.
1: Mm-hmm.
0: Say, he don't die after when he drown.
1: Mm.
0: Waiting where I take drown in the attempt to retrieve his shoe inside canal where they behind Millennium Park for inside Abuja, where be the Federal Capital Territory.
1: Millennium Park.
0: Yes. For 14-year-old, where were the parents at the point in time where this boy they go find his shoe? The shoe for inside
1: so
0: canal.
1: Nobody
0: he
1: did
0: want
1: it, eh?
0: Retrieve him. Was there nobody?
1: So that is, he won't go collect his shoe back as he fall.
0: Yes, as he fall. So if mama no come there, or if papa, or anybody no even see and
1: they
0: say,
1: don't go. Walk,
0: don't go. Now,
1: don't go
0: he don't drown. Eh? 14-year-old. Whoa, go, go, mwa. If you're my people. Young child. Small pikin. Eh? Now, the first public relation officer, CSP, Annie Iniedu, now he confirmed this one for on Sunday. They talk say police say this was a part of police force achievement. Yeah, oh, I don't try. But before this matter, he said the became dry. Was there nobody around that environment where this thing happened?
1: Nah, this thing where you don't matter, where you don't raise it, go back to one old matter when they talk for this program and the issue of CCTV
0: camera.
1: That's on a closed circuit television, both for our in fact. I don't know whether Nigeria will achieve the security that we want if we don't get CCTV. So make all of us. Some people don't buy for their house, for their compound, this and that. Some many organizations get them. So then there was a time, said government, for Ikeja alone, I don't say it did one time. When I got to do BRT, one or two things can happen. But we all go still need to work together to see how it will work. Now, jump into Abuja. Chikakuri, get one fine estate for Abuja. They call them Chikakuri. That place they get light well. Chikakuri, light the day. So people they stay there plenty. What's it going to happen now? You see, people they enter there, they kidnap well. I can't ask myself one question. Chikakuri, in an area inside that area, different estate. The area they get light well.
0: So
1: I can't ask myself, what it be the security situation for Abuja? Before, would they hear of one chance? If you just enter. Kabu Kabu or something. For Abuja.
0: Yeah.
1: No, I would
0: say
1: take.
0: I use Lagos sense more than that. I said they for carry. They said they want to go share one money. They said they carry money inside boots.
1: Those ones not trickster.
0: But if you get Ojuko Koro, I said they carry. Now when you reach where they go, you can't say no be money for. Now you go even give them money.
1: See.
0: You know.
1: But my own question now be say. Abuja is the federal capital of Nigeria. Wouldn't come be the security situation when we say we always they get one chance, we they get this kidnapping, they go come as armed robber, but at the end they will take one person and I will come pay 8 or 10 million. Who get motor will go sell the motor.
0: Who get house to the father to use and collect money.
1: They will go yes, then they will go pay ransom. Then generally for Nigeria, this kidnapping and ransom don't become big problem. Kidnapping now be the crime now where they pay.
0: You know, say for inside Lagos, say with the complaint, say Loma Wahala, they don't do their work. They say the Lagos State Waste Management makes the authority Loma. They don't clear refuse, though. They see them where they don't keep down. This is all there for the median, road maidens, middle of the road,
1: that's
0: along
1: so.
0: The Ejiboidim oasis of Lagos State. You don't go there for about 4 months.
1: Hey!
0: They let on, I know, say they don't go clear out.
1: That and I caught
0: the
1: side.
0: They don't get mind, they talk, carry this up for news.
1: But you don't go feel high
0: four
1: down.
0: 4 months.
1: You don't feel high down.
0: 30-day road for middle of the road. For 4 months.
1: In fact.
0: As how?
1: The kind of malaria we're in day now. The malaria that they go, we don't know whether or not the cold they cause them.
0: You see?
1: I've been at the jaga medicine when they
0: said. I don't agree, go. I don't take medicine. So I just live my life. For
1: no, that's your kata home on a plenty because. Nigerian Meteorological Services don't give an order before. Say,
0: Katagode.
1: You get time when you call reach where we say, the earth too far from the sun. When I'm a perihelion, I've been a perihelion. You say, you get time when we go reach when the sun too far from the earth. So that the cold go past the Ministry of Nigeria Air Force cold.
0: So now
1: what
0: will
1: they see now?
0: They give me this
1: for Europe, we get eclipse of the solar eclipse, eclipse of the sun. For a few days ago, for broad daylight, Europe they see eclipse. So So that's one day. Then the issue of flooding never go. They don't give another warning. Make everybody, because now now just break with day. If you watch where it goes, it's a break. Rain don't match break, put caliper. But in another 2 or 3 weeks, the rain go resume again.
0: Now just break with day.
1: Then that August break, they also bring your own cold.
0: The Ondo State Police Command talk say they don't arrest one man when they are Samuel Akwade. What did the Samuel do? They talk say he don't kill his mama, hacking his mother Olufunke Akwade to death. Hacking.
1: He cut them to pieces.
0: Hacking the mother to death. So that for inside or headquarters of
1: Abina Axe.
0: Headquarters of Odigbo local government area of the states. This story happened for Sunday 5 p.m. For the power line area of inside that community. Now this one happened. Son hack mother to death.
1: Abi the boy get a mental problem.
0: Mental problem, Abi. Who knows? We don't know.
1: Then the issue of the training. When I saw one video online. One small boy of 8 or 10 years, they drag with his mama because of remote control. The training we give our children very, very important.
0: It is well. May God help us.
1: All right, 0704-700-334 our rant. Call us, tell us your mind as it be this time. Get this ugly story just now of a son when caught in mama until the mama come and die. Or on those states, if you travel come up from Lagos, the face Benin, you go know that area. After you go reach when I force you. Those days we stop chop correct banga for Fusu. So 0704-700-3341. Call us. Tell us as it be for your mind. Even the weather. Then malaria the outside now when they go. They treat, then they go. They put medicine, They say at the meter alumefantrine. You know, small time they go say na intravenous. They go put the malaria medicine inside drip, or they give you the drip.
0: You see that
1: now where we did now.
0: In fact, sometimes if you take a fish, it's just like say the thing don't even work the way you expect. I don't know the kind of medicine that they produce for us these days.
1: Now, good question. That is
0: now, why we go
1: quality.
0: Finish? Yes, the quality of everything just drop.
1: That is, what they call them, counterfeit, fake, or substandard drugs. So, when you call them, say another that they call those people. Not that they do many work, but we know, say, the counterfeit drugs still plenty outside. 0704-700-3341 or what is your own number?
0: 090-9910-2283.
1: Now, because of you, we would like to hear from you. Mok will rub minds.
0: React to the things we don't discuss for inside. So, they say 6 shops don't they destroyed. Now, fire don't spoil. So, this one now, the fire incident will occur on Sunday afternoon for the Aswani Mechanic Village, this Sunday for inside is Solo area of Lagos State. I just see I'm now.
1: Fire service is no far. Fire service is no far to that place.
0: You know, say that dry season. Before you go reach there, no her. They say
1: August break.
0: You know, say why it be 6 now? Because this will go reach on time. If they don't reach on time, say fire service is there far from there. You know, say
1: the
0: shop
1: they go.
0: May God just help us. So now, where they inside market, I beg. We always talk and say, if not even the last person they come up for inside where you sell market, switch off all electrical appliances.
1: Off your appliances. Some NEPA go take lights.
0: They don't go for
1: they don't go off. Very, very important.
0: And you know, sometimes this light that they bring, some people come with high voltage.
1: Yes.
0: So that by once anything spark like that.
1: That vibe voltage, now fire.
0: It don't they go far. For you know, why don't they burn? If it be from, like sometime last week, Ejiro, that was on a Monday. Today is Monday, week today.
1: 7 days.
0: For inside where they stay. The backside of the building, inside the ceiling, that's so we just see fire.
1: No wiring problem.
0: And they tell you, the and that house has, in fact, at least I don't live there for how many years now. We never had such issues.
1: But they don't wire the house like 40 years ago, I mean like 30 years ago.
0: You don't say that house is so you can imagine, say that it happened in the morning. If it happened at night,
1: nobody there house. So, and think of the wood when they're ceiling, the wood don't dry.
0: Morning. Imagine, say it happened for night, so everybody get fast asleep. Before you go see, say fire, they burn, some people don't they choke inside because. Then you gonna cover the entrance of people's door to come outside.
1: You know they see.
0: You understand? So you know these things it can happen, but you know we need to also get careful. When they pay attention to little things. If you be person where get house, you see say your wire away where you don't hold. If possible, get new ones.
1: You know say that toilet bowl where they use for the house it expire. That ceramic, that white. According to essence of it and value, when the thing don't reach 25 years, you don't due to change. And if you watch it very well, you call it crack, small. Alpha decay, the thing don't want kaput be that.
0: Okay, so there's before we go work out, because we just
1: time
0: get
1: enough,
0: yes. They say one person don't die for one lone accident. That's one single accident we happen for we involve Mack truck for the Lagos Ibadan expressway around the Kara Bridge.
1: Kara.
0: That's if they come out outbound Lagos. If they leave Lagos. One person don't die for this accident.
1: Right. Earlier on for this program, we talk about the road users, the way we drive, the way we cross, the way we speed, the way we load passenger, the way we change lane, maintenance of our vehicle, and in fact, even for a lot of people here, you know, say you go BRT lane then between. So you don't just cross as you like, you go cross with extra wisdom and vigilance. You get where you go stand, you don't go see where they come. Because bus stop then in the middle of BRT bus stop then in the middle of the highway.
0: I think I even talk this one before you. Auto users, road users, I mean mostly the drivers, I beg. If not reach where pedestrian we let bridge no day, make on a consider safety plenty we stand one cross. So in the case whereby you see a vehicle on the other lane trying to slow down, I beg, make you
1: not
0: come
1: saying that you
0: go call one go kill the person.
1: Show yourself.
0: You understand? There was a day that's in there. In fact, if you see the way the man come the horn for the guy, like I don't already own my lights. They slow down. See, they do your hand like you see the speed they come. Waiting happen. Allow these people to cross. Mm. But like, okay, thank you, sir. I saw we cross.
1: All right, from that crossing, I saw myself they cross to the last side. I saw the match break end and put caliper on top of Tori for town. Radio 1103.5 FM with the salute our producer. And Charity Akko and others with great honor. Even our bros, our brother Peters, we salute you, sir. Ejiro, okay, now my name, Nagwa Idesu.
0: My name is Oluchi Friday. We'll go carry on and enter with Network Studio. But any which way, I still stay here. And I'm going to come back here tomorrow on top Radio 1 here, 103.5 again, 5 FM on a good evening.

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1: It's 4 o'clock. 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I am Rachel Bwala. Good afternoon. The headlines. National Association of Resident Doctors proposes maximum 48-hour work per week. Residents of Kubwa area in FCT express concern over spate of kidnappings. Kebbi State Police Command arrests female suspect over alleged child theft. Security operatives arrest opposition figures following presidential election in Zambia. The commentary is on the ghost worker phenomenon and the need for stronger accountability in the public service. You can follow us on Instagram and X at Radio Nigeria HQ and on Facebook at facebook.com/Radio Nigeria Network. Now the news in detail. The National Association of Resident Doctors, NARD, has proposed a maximum 48-hour work per week healthcare personnel alongside mandatory post-call rest to address burnout, fatigue and excessive workloads. NARD says the recommendations followed a nationwide assessment of 6,350 healthcare personnel across the 6 geopolitical zones. NARD's Publicity and Social Secretary, Dr. Abdulmajid Ibrahim, says the recommendations emerged from deliberations of the Federal Minister of Health and Social Welfare's Ministerial Committee on Work Hour Regulation and Casualization of Doctors. Under the proposed guidelines, healthcare workers will have a maximum of 2 call duties per week and 1 weekend call per month. It says the recommendations have been forwarded to medical directors and chief medical directors for implementation. Osun workers today conducted a workers' and pensioners' celebration rally in reaction to Governor Adeleke's electoral victory. The rally, which was held at the main entrance of the government secretariat, Abere, had thousands of workers in attendance. Addressing the gathering, Osun NLC Chairman, Mr. Christopher Arapasopo, appreciated President Bola Tinubu for allowing the will of Osun people to prevail in the election. He said the president has proven to be a true Democrat and Osun workers are supporting his second term ambition. Mr. Arapasopo hinged Governor Adeleke's victory in the election on his good welfare packages for Osun workers and pensioners. He thanked Governor Adeleke for all he had done for the state workers and pensioners and appealed to him not to forget his electioneering promises. Radio areas in the state. In a statement by the Police Public Relations Governor to have a peaceful and successful administration. A group or association has the right to resort to self-help or the use of force to assume control of any local government area or public institution while judicial proceedings are ongoing. Mr. Erale said any attempt to forcibly occupy or disrupt local government facilities will be viewed as a serious breach of the peace and dealt with decisively in accordance with the law, including arrest and prosecution of persons found culpable. The Commissioner of Police therefore called on residents of Osun State to remain calm, respect the rule of law and allow the judicial process to run its course while assuring that the police will continue to protect lives and property and maintain peace and public order in the state. He also congratulated the people of Osun State on the successful and peaceful conclusion of the recent governorship election and commended all stakeholders for their participation in the democratic process. A community leader in Ejigbo, Osun State, Elder John Okedoye, has urged Governor Ademola Adeleke to justify his re-election by consolidating on the achievements recorded during his first term in office. Speaking with Radio Nigerian Oko, Oyo State, Elder Okedoye said the governor had tried his best in his first term, stressing the need for him to build on the achievements. He noted that the governor's performance was among the factors considered by the electorate in giving him a fresh mandate. Elder Okedoye, who observed that most governors re-elected for second terms often underperform, urged Governor Adeleke to make a difference by delivering on his promises to the people.
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1: Residents of Chikakore and neighboring communities in Kubwa, a satellite town in the Federal Capital Territory, are appealing for the immediate establishment of a police post in his home. This special report, our correspondent Adeni Bakare, who recently visited the community, reports that the rising insecurity is forcing residents to flee to safer environments.
8: I was just in my house on the 9th of February 2026, around 12:00 p.m. They've already used digger to penetrate my window and they gained access to my bedroom. And immediately just told me that they are kidnappers.
9: Mr. Abdul Mohamed, a resident of Chikakore community in Buari Area Council of the Federal Capital Territory, who was adopted early this year, said he spent 5 days in captivity before he was released. Chikakore community is a satellite town with many housing estates with constant electricity supply, which attracted many people, especially civil servants, to the area. The area has become a soft target for kidnappers due to lack of police presence. In an interview with Radio Nigeria, Mr. Abdul Mohamed narrated how he was picked up in the middle of the night from his apartment in Chikakore while his family watched him being taken away.
8: Tied my hands with rope. We took like 4 hours. From that 12 o'clock to around 4 in the morning until we got to their location. 6 of them surrounding me. They have 2 guns. I should be able to reach them in otherwise. They are going to kill me. They have contacted my wife's number. So when they saw the vehicles, the total amount, 5,800,000.
9: The chairman of Landlords Association Riverside Cluster in the area, Chikakore, Fisoye Dotun, gave his own version of the kidnap of Mr. Abdul Mohamed and how the community members rushed his family to the hospital after the attack.
10: How many people were involved? Only one family, the man himself, that they took away. But when those kidnappers shot the woman's hand, the community members took the wife and the son to the general hospital for treatment.
9: A resident of the area, Mr. Joseph Adami, urged Nigerian police force to come to their rescue.
11: Tankuru is big enough to have a police station. The issue of insecurity they have on ground. Chikakuri has to go down to Kushimbu. There is no single police unit.
9: According to residents of Peze, another community under BRG in Kubwa, kidnapping is a recurring incident in the area.
12: They carry so many people here. They came and kidnapped just little children of between 4 to 8 years.
9: The FCT Commissioner of Police, Ahmed Sanusi, had in one occasion led security operatives to Peze community in BRG located in Kubwa, where he warned the kidnappers to either stay out of Kubwa or be neutralized.
13: Kidnappers have been coming in from this area. We neutralized some. Some actually escaped with bullet wounds. Victims were liberated.
9: The residents say BRG Divisional Police Station is miles away from Chikakore and Peze community, leave the communities completely isolated and vulnerable to attacks. How long will the residents remain restless in the face of kidnapping? Only time will tell. In Abuja, Adeniyi Bakari, Radio Nigeria.
1: The Kebbi State Police Command has arrested a female named Khadija Ibrahim, age 19, of Rikoto Zuru local government area in connection with the alleged theft of a newborn baby in Zuru. The police public relations officer, SP Bashir Osman, confirmed the arrest, stressing that the incident occurred when the suspect pretended to

custody and will be charged to court upon conclusion of investigation. The member representing Akoko Edo 1, Prince Yekini Idaye, has been elected as the Speaker of the Edo State House of Assembly. Prince Idaye was nominated for the position of the Speaker by the member representing Esong Southeast in the Assembly, Mr. Sunny Ojezele, and seconded by the member representing Akoko Edo 2, Mr. Donald Okugbe. After taking the oath of office, the Speaker announced the suspension of this former Speaker and directed him to hand over all documents and paraphernalia of his office to the clerk of the house. He explained that the suspension of the former speaker was to ensure a thorough investigation of corruption and against him. Mr. Agbebaku had earlier resigned his position as the Speaker of the House, and the letter of his resignation was on social media before the start of plenary this morning. The ECOWAS Commission says more than 6,000 startups across West Africa have applied for the second edition of the ECOWAS Startup Awards. Acting Director, Private Sector.

0: social media before the start of plenary this morning. The ECOWAS Commission says more than 6,000 startups across West Africa have applied for the second edition of the ECOWAS Startup Awards. Acting Director, Private Sector and Investors said the program would focus on FinTech, will also promote digital entrepreneurship, cross-border partnerships and access to the African Continental Free Trade Area market. It disclosed that the three top winners will receive seed capital of $30,000. $20,000 and $15,000 respectively. The Director General of the Pan-African Alliance for Small and Medium Industries, Mr. Henry Emejo, described the awards as an important tool for strengthening economic integration and building the capacity of startups.
1: Night prepares for the 2027 general elections. The National Peace Committee announces and invites all stakeholders to witness the first signing of the National Peace Accord by political parties and their candidates, scheduled to take place on Tuesday, 18th August 2020. At 2 p.m. in Abuja. The Peace Accord represents a solemn public commitment to peaceful and issue-based politics, respect for democratic principles, and rejection of violence. Join us as Nigerians. Political leaders reaffirm their commitment to an electoral process where political competition strengthens democracy rather than peace committee under the chairmanship of General Abdul Salami A. Abubakar, GCFR, Bishop Matthew Hassan Kuka, CO. And Abarikido, PhD, Head of Secretariat, supported by the European Union through its support to democratic governance in Nigeria program implemented by the Kuka Center, National Peace Committee, building trust, promoting dialogue, safeguarding democracy. Let your vote speak, not violence.
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0: On the foreign scene, security forces in Zambia have seized weapons and arrested 11 people, including senior opposition figures, allegedly involved in an insurrection plot. According to reports, the leading opposition candidate in last Thursday's presidential election, Brian Mundubile, was also found at the scene of the raid in the capital, Lusaka. Mr. Mundubile dismissed the accusations as total fabrications, saying security forces staged an assassination attempt on his life during a raid at his home on Friday. A former president of the National Youth Council of Nigeria and coordinator of the Northern Nigeria Youth Leaders Forum,

0: that Murtala Gamji has urged individuals allegedly using President Bola Tinubu's name to pursue personal or regional interests to desist. Speaking with newsmen in Abuja, Comrade Gamji described Tinubu as a pan-Nigerian and nationalist who believes in Nigeria's unity, regardless of religion or region, and expressed concern that some individuals were using the president's name to influence the Nigerian Football Federation NFF leadership election. He also called for an end to what he described as attempts to tribalize or regionalize the NFF election, stressing that anyone with political ambition should pursue them without dragging the president's name into the matter. The Northern Youth leader further reaffirmed support for Tinubu's administration and commended Nigeria's security leadership, particularly National Security Advisor Nuhu Ribadu, for supporting the president in addressing the nation's security challenges. And that takes us to sports for more updates. Nigeria's men's and women's teams have arrived at Alexandria, Egypt for the 2026 Africa Beach Volleyball Championship. The Nigerian contingent, led by board member Chinedu Onikeku, also has the duo of Peter Ibrahim and Isaac James, who represent the nation in the men's category, while 2024 African Games bronze medalist Esther Maba and Pamela Bawa are in the women's category. The team coached by Kayode Ajilore will represent the country at the Continental Championship as they battle against some of Africa's best beach volleyball teams for honors. The tournament in Alexandria is expected to provide a major platform for the Nigerian players to test themselves against top opposition while competing for continental glory. Athletes from across Nigeria and abroad have started signing up in their large numbers ahead of the August 29th Enugu City International Marathon Race. The event, organized by Nilayo Sports Management with support from the Enugu State Government, is in its second edition and is positioned as a major driver of sports development, youth participation and tourism in the southeast. Organizers say the marathon will serve as a springboard for discovering Nigerian talents while offering them a chance to compete for significant prize money on home ground. The 42-kilometer elite marathon will flag off at 6:30 a.m. from ShopRite Abakeleki Road, while the 10-kilometer fun run takes off at 8:30 a.m. from Christie Petrol Station, CIC Road, and ends at Opera Square by 12:30 p.m. That's it on Sports Update. I am Christy Dashi. The commentary is on the ghost worker phenomenon and the need for stronger accountability in the public service. It is written by Oluwaseyi Ayomakinde of our Lagos operations.
1: The issue of fictitious staff known as ghost workers in Nigeria's public service is not new. It is a recurring form of corruption that successive administrations have continued to battle with. Recently, the discovery of hundreds of unaccounted names in government payrolls has once again brought the issue to the front burner. Investigations have reportedly uncovered fictitious names across several public institutions, raising serious concerns about the integrity of the payroll system and the effectiveness of existing mechanisms for monitoring public expenditure. In some cases, senior officials are alleged to have enrolled relatives, associates, or completely fictitious persons on government payrolls and diverted the salaries to themselves. Such practices constitute a serious breach of public trust and amount to the diversion of resources meant for national development. The existence of ghost workers is more than a payroll irregularity. It represents a drain on public resources that should be channeled to healthcare, education, infrastructure, security, and other essential social services. Every naira lost through fraudulent salary payments is money that could have been invested in projects and policies that directly improve the lives of Nigerians. This recurring problem therefore raises an important national question. Who should be held responsible? Is it the government in power, the officials who manipulate the system, or a wider culture in which abuse of public trust has become tolerated? The reality is that responsibility must be shared, but public officials entrusted with government resources must bear direct responsibility for deliberately abusing their positions. Where officials insert fictitious names into government payrolls, facilitate multiple salary payments, or unlawfully divert public funds, they must be made to account for their actions in accordance with the law. The time has therefore come for stronger measures to permanently address the ghost worker syndrome in the public service. Every tier of government must establish effective systems capable of preventing and detecting payroll fraud. This should include regular personnel audits, biometric verification, payroll reconciliation, and continuous monitoring of staff records. Internal control mechanisms must also be strengthened, while officials who compromise the system should face prompt and appropriate disciplinary measures. Regular independent checks of government payrolls are equally important. Such checks can help expose irregularities early and prevent fraudulent payments from continuing for years. More importantly, cases involving deliberate manipulation of public payrolls should be thoroughly investigated and, where wrongdoing is established, prosecuted in accordance with the law. This will not only help recover public funds, but also serve as a deterrent to others. Public servants must recognize that government resources are not personal property. They are held in trust for the people and must be managed with honesty, transparency, and accountability. Citizens, on their part, should demand greater transparency in the management of public resources and support efforts to expose corruption in public institutions. A credible and efficient public service cannot thrive where fictitious workers consume resources meant for genuine employees and essential public services. The fight against ghost workers must therefore go beyond periodic discoveries. It requires sustained institutional reforms, effective monitoring, strong accountability, and a political will to punish those who abuse the system. Integrity in the public service is essential to effective governance and the delivery of government obligations to Nigerians. Therefore, no effort should be spared in eliminating the ghost worker syndrome and restoring public confidence in the management of government resources.
2: That commentary on the ghost worker phenomenon and the need for stronger accountability in the public service was written by Oluwaseyi Ayomakinde and read by Okemute Eguriase. And for weather update, moderate rainfall currently being experienced in parts of Abuja, the nation's capital, with temperature at 26 degrees Celsius. Also, Calabar, Oshogbo, and Oka are cloudy with temperature between 27 and 28 degrees Celsius. Jalingo, Lafia, and Katsina are presently sunny with temperatures between 30 to 32 degrees Celsius. And to end the news, here's a recap of the major stories. The National Association of Resident Doctors, NARD, has proposed a maximum 48-hour work-free for healthcare personnel alongside mandatory post-call rest to address burnout, fatigue, and excessive workloads. Residents of Chikokore and neighboring communities in Kubwa, a satellite town in the Federal Capital Territory, are appealing for the immediate establishment of a police government area. In connection with the alleged theft, Kebbi State Police Command has arrested a female named Khadija Ibrahim, aged 19, that security forces in Zambia have seized weapons and arrested 11 people, including senior opposition figures allegedly involved in an insurrection plot. That's the news. Edited by Abubakar Bestu and the production team, I am Rachel Bwala, wishing you a very good afternoon.
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1: Absolutely. And we sincerely hope you enjoyed our last two editions, where we talked about the celebration of the 2026 World Breastfeeding Week.
0: I tell you, we are still enjoying the spirit of the celebration. And just when you thought the conversation was over, NAVDAQ said, wait first, there is more to talk about.
1: Exactly. As part of activities marking the event, NAVDAQ organized a capacity building forum in Lagos for healthcare professionals to sensitize them on the International Breast Milk Substitute Code for marketing of infant formula.
2: It is my distinct pleasure to welcome you all to this capacity building event in commemoration of World Breastfeeding Week, observed globally from the 1st to 7th of August every year.
1: That was another Director of Food Safety and Applied Nutrition, Dr. Eva Edwards, delivering a welcome address on behalf of the NAVDAQ Director General, Professor Mojisola Adeyeye.
0: So on the program today, we'll bring you the details of the DG's message. Also on the program, what is the importance of regulating the marketing of breast milk substitutes in accordance with the WHO code, that's the World Health Organization code.
1: To address this question, we have on the line once again Dr. John Ikwani, a consultant gynecologist at the Federal Medical Center, Jabi, Abuja. Doctor, you're welcome to the program once again.
3: Thank you so much.
0: And we will return to you later. Stay tuned. I am Harriet Adams.
1: And I'm Victoria Acido.
4: Doctor, this is not the first time this boy is having malaria. Why is it this serious this time?
5: Madam, your son's condition is more complicated than you think. The test conducted showed that he has been consuming a lot of alcohol and his body has been badly affected.
4: What? That's not true.
6: Mommy, it's true. He buys the same alcohol with the 200 naira you give him to school every day.
7: Underage drinking can damage the brain, affect learning, and lead to poor decision. 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
9: Remember, if it is not approved by NAVDAQ, don't buy it, don't use it.
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1: It's now time for our weekly update. Elijah Iwa is on the ground with the latest news.
10: Good evening and welcome to the news update. NAVDAQ has confirmed that Deliject disposable needles currently in circulation are safe for use. The agency gave the clarification on Friday, August 14th, 2026, in Abuja, following concerns over whitish particles reportedly found in batch 240605. NAVDAQ's Director of Post-Marketing Surveillance, Mr. Fredin Petrus, said the earlier public alert was issued in error after the reported case was found to be an isolated incident involving a single product in Kaduna. He said investigations found no violation of good manufacturing practice requirements, adding that the issue was traced to a supply chain challenge rather than a manufacturing defect. NAVDAQ therefore reassured healthcare providers, distributors, and the public that Deliject disposable needles currently in distribution are safe and fit for use. That's it on the news update. Over now to Harriet and Victoria for the remaining part of the program. I am Elijah Iwa.
0: Thank you, Elijah. Always bringing us the latest updates.
1: Now, let's take a little trip back in time. We're going back to the 1970s, and trust me, this is one journey where nobody needs passport or airport stress.
0: In those days, aggressive marketing of infant formula, bottles, and tits became a major concern. Companies gave the free samples in hospitals. Some used health workers to promote formulas
3: and advertisements sometimes presented formula as being just as good as breast milk.
1: And when you put all of that together, it became a serious problem. Breastfeeding rates dropped in many places, while more babies became vulnerable to problems such as diarrhea, malnutrition, and infection, especially in communities where access to clean water was limited.
3: In other words, something that looked like ordinary advertising had consequences far beyond the billboard or television screen.
1: Exactly. And that was why the WHO International Code of Marketing of Breast Milk Substitutes was created to help protect breastfeeding and make sure mothers receive accurate and unbiased information when making decisions about feeding their babies.
3: And this is one area NAFDAC has been championing in Nigeria over the years.
1: But enough of the history class, because the real question is, how does all this play out in real life?
3: Let's rush to the rendezvous for our drama piece. No passports, no traffic, no downfall conductor shouting, one more chance. Just sit back and listen.

0: Matthew Dalton, come and hear this thing before I lose my patience with this man. Alcatza, what happened again? Nosa has started his food lecture.
1: Correction. I am not giving a lecture. I am presenting a scientifically proven nutritional argument.
2: Alias, you know me too. Nosa, we did better. We've started again. Which scientific argument is that?
1: Simple. I have concluded that pounded yam and egusi is the most complete food known to mankind.
0: For the baby?
1: For everybody.
2: Nosa, if you continue like this, one day you will give pounded yam to your newborn baby.
1: Don't exaggerate, Balogun. I am merely saying that nature has already given us everything we need in pounded yam and egusi.
0: No, sir. Please leave pounded yam for yourself. We are discussing the baby and breastfeeding.
1: Okay, I'm listening.
0: The pharmacist was telling me yesterday that one particular infant formula is very good. She said it contains everything the baby needs and we even make the baby very intelligent.
2: So formula don't become exam and practice. If one thing can make baby intelligent, parents should just buy 10 things. So that Kakasu school fees.
1: Actually, this is an interesting hypothesis.
0: No, sir. Don't you dare start with another scientific explanation. The most important thing is that mothers should not make breastfeeding decisions based on exaggerated advertising or commercial pressure. So, what exactly is this WHO code everybody's talking about? The International Code for Marketing of Breast Milk Substitutes was introduced to protect breastfeeding and ensure that mothers receive accurate and unbiased information about infant feeding.
1: So, the code says infant formula is bad.
0: No, sir. That is not an important distinction. The code is not anti-formula. It is about ensuring that breast milk substitutes are not marketed in ways that mislead mothers or undermine breastfeeding.
2: In other words, don't turn baby food into a political campaign.
0: Exactly. Don't tell a mother, buy this formula and your child will become a professor.
1: But if the formula is...
0: No, sir. That does not mean it should be advertised without proper regulation now.
2: Look at him. The scientific professor has gone quiet.
0: But Matida, what exactly does NAFDAC do about this? NAFDAC regulates the marketing of breast milk substitutes in Nigeria. The agency monitors places such as hospitals, pharmacies, supermarkets, and workplaces to ensure that companies follow the rules on marketing, labeling, and advertising.
2: What about free samples?
0: That is another important issue. The regulation restricts inappropriate distribution of free samples and gifts that could influence mothers or health workers.
1: So, why should health workers be involved?
0: Because mothers trust health professionals. Their advice can strongly influence feeding decisions. That's why health professionals need proper training and must provide balanced, evidence-based information rather than just promote commercial products.
3: That one makes sense, though. When a mother is tired, worried, and looking for help, she needs trustworthy advice, not somebody trying to sell her something.
2: And when baby they cry, mother, no need marketing manager. She needs help.
1: But surely the family also has a role, right?
0: Absolutely. Breastfeeding is not the responsibility of the mother alone. The father, family members, community, employers, health workers, and government all have roles to play in creating an environment where mothers can breastfeed successfully. Thank you.
3: Tell us that one again.
1: What did I do? Why are you looking at me?
0: Because when I'm breastfeeding, you are sitting in that kitchen eating pounded yam and egusi.
2: No sales contribution to breastfeeding is eating.
1: But I'm providing nutritional support now.
0: To whom?
1: To myself.
0: So, what should mothers do when they see advertisements making big claims about infant formulas? Don't simply believe every claim. Seek guidance from qualified health professionals and obtain reliable information.
2: And if you suspect that somebody's breaking rules, Uncle?
0: Report it to the appropriate authorities.
1: So the bottom line is...
0: Give mother truth, not pressure. Support breastfeeding.
2: And protect the baby.
1: And if breast milk substitutes are needed, use them safely and responsibly.
0: The real message is simple.
4: Give mother's truth, not marketing.
3: support breastfeeding, protect the baby.
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5: That was both funny and educational.
3: Yes, indeed. You know, sometimes drama helps us learn important lessons without even realizing it. You laugh first, then suddenly you say, ah, so that is what they are trying to teach me.
5: Exactly. And one important lesson is this. Mothers cannot do it alone without the support of the family, the community, and even the government.
3: So, do you have comments, questions, or a story to share? Hit us up on WhatsApp or SMS at 0902-573-8341.
5: The number again, 0902-573-8341.
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5: The number again, 0909-763-0507.
3: You could literally save a life by making that call. And yes, there are rewards for credible information.
5: And not to worry, your identity stays 100% secret. NAFDAC has got your back.
3: Now, we are discussing the International Code of Marketing Breast Milk Substitutes. And here is where the story gets interesting.
5: In the 1970s, aggressive marketing of infant formula, bottles, and teats led to a drop in breastfeeding worldwide. Companies gave free samples in hospitals, used health workers to promote formulas, and advertised that formula was as good as breast milk.
3: And as a result, more babies got sick with diarrhea, malnutrition, and infections, especially where clean water was not available.
5: So to address the challenge, the International Breast Milk Substitutes Marketing Code was introduced to protect breastfeeding and ensure mothers get unbiased information so that they can make informed feeding choices.
3: In Nigeria, the code is domesticated into the marketing of breast milk substitute regulation.
5: And NAFDAC enforces it by monitoring hospitals, pharmacies, and supermarkets, banning free samples and gifts to mothers and health workers, setting up multi-sectoral technical committee at state level, and sanctioning companies that violate labeling or advertising rules.
3: So, this is not simply about walking into a supermarket, picking a teen, paying, and going home. There are rules around how breast milk substitutes are marketed and promoted.
5: But now, here comes the million naira question. Without the million naira prize, of course.
3: The question is, do Nigerian mothers actually prefer infant formula to breastfeeding their babies? Our roving correspondent, Deborah Amos, went out to find out from nursing mothers.
6: Breastfeeding is widely recognized as the best source of nutrition for babies, yet infant formula is also available and sometimes necessary under medical guidance. But when it comes to everyday choices, what do Nigerian mothers really prefer? I spoke with some nursing mothers to hear their views, and this is what they had to say.
7: I don't prefer infant formula. Breast milk is the first food God gave my baby, and it contains everything my child needs to grow unless the doctor advises otherwise. I will always breastfeed because it's healthier and it also helps me bond with my baby. For me, breastfeeding is the best option. Formula is expensive, and not every family can afford it. Besides that, breast milk is always available, clean and safe. I only believe formula should be used when there is a genuine medical reason.
6: From these responses, it is clear that many Nigerian mothers continue to choose breastfeeding as the preferred option while recognizing that infant formula has an important role when medically necessary and recommended by healthcare professionals. In Abuja, I'm Deborah Amos reporting for NAFDAC and Your Health.
5: Thank you, Deborah, for that insightful report.
3: And now, from what Nigerian mothers are saying on the streets, let's move from the voices of the people to the people working behind the scenes to strengthen the system.
5: So as part of the activities marking this year's World Breastfeeding Week, NAFDAC organized a capacity building forum for healthcare professionals and other stakeholders on the implementation of the WHO Breast Milk Substitutes Code.
8: On the occasion, the NAFDA Director of Food Safety and Applied Nutrition, Dr. Eva Edwards, delivered an address of welcome on behalf of the Director General, Professor Mojisola Adeyeye.
9: It is my distinct pleasure to welcome you all to this capacity building event in commemoration of World Breastfeeding Week, observed globally from the 1st to 7th of August every year. World Breastfeeding Week is a time to intensify our focus on breastfeeding in recognition of its place as a solid foundation for optimal breastfeeding, for development, for growth, and health across the lifespan. The theme for this year's celebration, Breastfeeding for a Sustainable Start in Life, Strengthen What Works, beams the spotlight on tracking progress, evaluating impact, and scaling proven approaches that improve breastfeeding outcomes. It is a call for all stakeholders, governments, health systems, workplaces, communities, families, civil society organizations, donors, and advocates to build on successful experiences and strengthen the warm chain of support for breastfeeding. The theme also recognizes breastfeeding as a sustainable first food system that improves nutrition, enhances food security, reduces household costs, contributes to poverty reduction, and advances sustainable development. It reminds us that lasting progress depends on continuous evaluation, sustained investments, strong partnerships, and accountability to ensure that our collective efforts translate into improved nutrition for the mothers and children across Nigeria. As part of this year's commemoration, NAFDAC is pleased to bring together healthcare professionals to share knowledge on the International Code of Marketing of Breast Milk Substitutes and highlight the important role of healthcare professionals in protecting, promoting, and supporting breastfeeding through strengthening what works.
5: And Professor Adeyeye had an important message. She gave the meaning of the phrase in this year's theme, strengthening what works.
9: Simply put, strengthening what works means investing in those systems that make breastfeeding possible. Every child has a right to and certainly deserves the best possible start in life. Breast milk is the ideal food for infants, providing all the energy and nutrients the infant needs for the first month of life, and it remains one of the most effective interventions for improving child survival, nutrition, growth, health, and development. Breast milk is safe, it is clean, and contains antibodies which provide protection against many common childhood illnesses. It promotes optimal brain development and reduces the risk of overweight, obesity, and other non-communicable diseases later in life.
8: She also mentioned the time frame within which the mother should expose her baby to breastfeeding.
9: The World Health Organization and UNICEF recommend early initiation of breastfeeding within the first hour of birth, exclusive breastfeeding for the first 6 months of life, followed by the introduction of safe, nutritionally adequate complementary foods at 6 months, while breastfeeding continues up to 2 years and beyond. Breastfeeding also offers significant health benefits for the mother by reducing the risk of breast and ovarian cancer, lowering the risk of type 2 diabetes, and supporting healthy birth spacing.
5: The NAFDA DG spoke on what should be done to achieve these benefits.
9: To achieve these benefits, the World Health Organization and UNICEF, under the theme of the 2026 World Breastfeeding Week, are calling on countries to do certain things, to take certain actions. They're calling on countries to strengthen health systems to provide quality breastfeeding support for mothers and newborns, to expand community-based counseling and peer programs, to fully implement and enforce the International Code of Marketing of Breast Milk Substitutes, to invest in paid maternity leave and supportive workplace policies, to integrate breastfeeding interventions into antenatal, perinatal, and postnatal healthcare services, as well as to sustain breastfeeding support in a humanitarian and fragile context.
8: So, how is Nigeria faring in the global breastfeeding rating?
9: Despite the overwhelming evidence supporting breastfeeding, Nigeria continues to face significant challenges. Data from the 2023-2024 Nigeria Demographic and Health Survey reveal concerning negative trends in optimal breastfeeding practices. Although nearly 95% of Nigerian women breastfeed, optimal breastfeeding practices are way below par, with early initiation of breastfeeding declining from 42% in 2018 to 36% in 2023, and exclusive breastfeeding remaining the same, that is, stagnating at 29%. In addition, only 23% of children continue breastfeeding up to the recommended age of 2 years. These grim statistics clearly demonstrate that there is more work to be done and call for a renewed commitment to close existing gaps, strengthen successful interventions, and ensure that every mother receives the support she needs to have a successful breastfeeding journey.
8: The NABEC boss shed more light on the International Breast Milk Substitute Code.
9: Adopted by the World Health Assembly in 1981, the International Code was developed to contribute to the provision of safe and adequate nutrition for infants by the protection and promotion of breastfeeding, and to ensure that infant feeding decisions are made on the basis of adequate information and are not influenced by aggressive and inappropriate marketing practices. Subsequent World Health Assembly resolutions have further strengthened the code, including extending its application to the digital marketing space through social media, online influencers, content creators, and other digital promotion platforms. NAFDAC continues to strengthen monitoring and enforcement mechanisms while collaborating closely with state governments through the state multi-sectoral breast milk substitute technical committees to improve advocacy as well as compliance with international code of marketing of breast milk substitutes and the national regulations.
5: Professor Adeyeye emphasized the role of health professionals in promoting breastfeeding in Nigeria.
9: Healthcare professionals hold a unique and trusted position in influencing infant and young child feeding practices and decisions. The guidance and counseling they provide during pregnancy, birth, and postpartum definitively shapes the decision of mothers and families and have a direct impact on breastfeeding outcomes, whether positive or negative. Health professionals are to ensure that mothers and their families receive adequate information and skilled counseling services and support for successful breastfeeding.
5: Now, what is the doctor's perspective on the International Breast Milk Substitutes Code? As we told you earlier, joining us online is Dr. John Ekwani, consultant gynecologist with the Federal Medical Center, Abuja. Doctor, thank you so much for your patience, and thank you once again for joining us.
10: Thank you so much.
5: So, Doctor, why is it so important to regulate the marketing of breast milk substitutes that infant formula stipulated in the WHO code?
10: I think the basic principle behind that is that when anything has to do with marketing and people who produce products that sell, they want to market and make their products look superior to an alternative. And the alternative to breast milk substitutes is breast milk. And a businessman or an entrepreneur who is involved in producing breast milk substitutes will naturally have the tendency to want to market his products to be more attractive to women who choose to breastfeed, whom we already know has numerous health benefits to both the mother and the baby. So the WHO helps to protect public health from being misled from wrong marketing information. So as much as possible, when people are marketing, they are warned not to use words that will make the public fall prey to unnecessary misinformation. We also want the conflicts of interest to be reduced to as much as possible. The best alternative to that, which is breast milk. Then, of course, ensuring objective information is important, as that restricts direct advertising to the public, and ensuring that patients or parents receive impartial scientific guidance rather than commercial influence. And then it promotes safe alternative usage. Those are the basic things that are promoted by the WHO and UNICEF in the code for marketing breast milk substitutes.
8: Thank you very much, Dr. John Ikwani, for your time on the program.
10: Thank you so much.
11: NAFDAC, safeguarding the health of the nation.
8: And with that, we come to the end of the program today. Today, we brought you a report on the Capacity Building Forum organized by NAFDAC in Lagos for health professionals on the International Breast Milk Substitute Code as part of activities to commemorate the 2026 World Breastfeeding Week. So for inquiries, call NAFDAC on 0909-763-0506. To report suspicious, fake, substandard, or unsafe product, call 0909-763-0507. You can also visit www.navdac.gov.ng for more information. And catch up on the previous program at www.gadoagencymedia.com.ng. Please remember, always verify before you buy. This program is a Gado Agency production sponsored by the National Agency for Food and Drug Administration and Control, NAFDAC. Special shout out to Malachi Wong for his immense contributions. And massive thanks to our drama crew today, to Lo Bako, Success Matthew, Femi Kadri, and Elijah Iwa. This show was produced by Godwin Odemije with solid support from Elijah Iwa and Gideon Kenneth. Once again, I am Victoria Acido. And I am Harriet Adams. Do stay safe. Stay healthy and goodbye for now. Bye.
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18: 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My name is Fubara Pepo. Thank you for staying with us. If you're just coming in, this is Sec Half Hour, your window into Nigeria's capital market from the network service of Radio Nigeria. Last week on the program, we examined rule of law, economic reforms, and the future of Nigeria's capital market. This week, we turn our attention to another issue that is at the heart of Nigeria's economic transformation, tax reforms, financial stability, and the growth of Nigeria's capital market. A healthy capital market requires confidence, transparency, predictable policies, and an environment where businesses can raise long-term capital. So, how can Nigeria achieve the right balance? How can tax reform support economic growth without unnecessarily placing pressure on businesses and investors? And what opportunities could emerge for Nigeria's capital market as the country's fiscal environment evolves? To help us examine these issues, we'll be joined later in the program by Mr. Alistair Wilcox, a Nigerian financial expert. But first, let's bring you the capital market news update with Stella Horley.
15: The Director General of the Securities and Exchange Commission, SEC, Dr. Motimi Agama, says the Nigerian capital market has recorded significant growth, with market capitalization rising from about 55 trillion naira in 2024 to over 158 trillion naira. He stated this while speaking on a national television program on efforts to sustain the gains recorded in the Nigerian capital market. The DG said the growth recorded in market capitalization and what it means for investors and maintain the high improvement was as a result of the reforms of the present administration to improve the economy. He said the SEC is creating opportunities for companies to expand their sources of funding through improved regulation and stability in the capital market. Dr. Gama explained regulatory stability is essential for attracting investors and enabling businesses to access the capital required for expansion.
19: It is important that we note that our interest is not much more of the people who exist there, who already are investors. It is more about bringing new people into the market and creating an opportunity for companies in Nigeria to be able to have funding to do the things that they need to do. Companies are able to introduce new products. This is what it is, capital formation, that is critical for us, even as regulators. So we're excited that people are beginning to see the capital market as a wealth creation lab for having confidence that we are doing well. But it came at a price. It came at a price of institutional and regulatory stability. And that is, you know, a credit to Mr. President. The Investment and Securities Act 2025 was signed into law in a record time. And that is the foundation that has led to the development of most of what you see today in the Nigerian capital market.
15: The SEC DG also disclosed that the capital market has contributed to increased investments in the banking system, with more than 4.6 trillion naira in new money coming into the system following policies of the Central Bank of Nigeria. He said more than 70% of the new investors are Nigerians, describing the development as an indication of growing domestic participation in the capital market. Dr. Agama further said that the Commission is using digital technology to make investment more accessible, particularly to young Nigerians. According to him, the SEC is improving the Know Your Customer KYC process digitally by allowing young people to complete the necessary procedures through their mobile phones. Dr. Agama said the Commission is also taking measures to strengthen investor confidence and ensure that market operators remain active and compliant.
19: So one of the things we did is that we sprinted from paper activity to digital activity. We are in today, as we speak, first time, you know, through that tested process, is that no Nigerian will subscribe to shares via paper use. It's electronic. And we are improving on that. Because what we are saying is that by your phone, just a strike on your phone, you are able to subscribe to issues. We're improving KYC digitally. We're getting the youths to be more interested, because basically what you find is that every youth uses the mobile phone as a next of kin, including the housewives, right? They speak to their phones more than they speak to their husbands.
15: As part of its vector education strategy, the SEC Director General said the Commission has introduced a podcast through which experts interact with Nigerians and provide information about the capital market. He also disclosed that the Commission has developed an artificial intelligence-powered chatbot that will enable Nigerians to interact with the SEC around the clock and obtain information that can make investment and business processes easier.
19: We'll retain investors in the market when the investors are assured that they are protected at any point in time. Where the regulation has designated Ponzi scheme as a criminal activity, where there is sanction for any of such activity, no matter who is involved in it. And that is the teeth that the ISA 2025 has provided. Our ability to speak to people, for people to understand, get to every place, every nook and cranny of this country. And that is why we are projecting so much to be done, right? At the SEC, we now have a podcast room where we invite guests like we're doing here to speak to Nigerians, professionals who know the meat of the matter, right? We are also setting up a capital market radio to speak to Nigerians from all nooks and crannies to get to understand exactly what we mean by capital market.
15: The SEC Director General also emphasized that investment in the capital market is not restricted to people with large amounts of money. He said Nigerians can begin investing in stocks with as little as 1,000 naira, encouraging greater participation in the market. Dr. Agama reaffirmed the Commission's commitment to strengthening regulation, protect investors, and sustain the confidence in the Nigerian capital market. He added that the objective is to ensure that the market remains attractive to those existing and prospective investors by providing companies with opportunities to raise the funds required for growth. The Securities and Exchange Commission, SEC, has directed capital market operators to freeze the funds, assets, and other economic resources belonging to six individuals and three entities designated as terrorist financiers by the Nigerian Sanctions Committee, NSC. The SEC, in a circular to all capital market regulated entities, CMREs, said the designations were made in line with the Terrorism Prevention and Prohibition Act, TPPA 2022. The six individuals are Babangida Mohammed, Adamu Hamajam, Abdullahi Umar Usman, Ibrahim Abubakar, Adamu Chiroma, Mutar Muhammad Adamu, and Yakubu Ogirima Ibrahim. The three designated entities are 929 BDC Limited, Generation Currency BDC Limited, and Abal Bako and Sons Bureau de Change. According to the SEC, Hamajam was listed on June 18, 2026 for involvement in terrorism financing and support for the Islamic State West Africa province, ISWAP, while Usman was designated for providing material support to a designated terrorist organization through repeated financial transactions. The commission said Abubakar was listed for involvement in terrorism financing and membership of ISWAP, while Chiroma was designated for allegedly using Bureau de Change, BDC operations, and related corporate entities to facilitate the movement of funds linked to terrorist activities. Mukhtar Muhammad Adamu was listed on June 15, 2026 for providing financial support and facilitating transactions linked to the financing network of the ISWAP Okene cell, while Ibrahim was designated for providing material and financial support to the ISWAP Kogi cell. The SEC said the three entities were listed for their alleged involvement in facilitating and channeling funds connected to the ISWAP Okene financing network. The commission directed CMREs to immediately identify and freeze without prior notice all funds, assets, and other economic resources in their possession belonging to the designated persons and entities. They are also required to report frozen assets and other compliance actions, including attempted transactions to the Secretariat of the Nigeria Sanctions Committee. In addition, the SEC directed regulated entities Service to immediately file suspicious transaction reports with the Nigerian Financial Intelligence Unit, NFIU, for further analysis of the financial activities. It further instructed operators to report as suspicious transactions all cases of name matches in financial transactions, whether occurring before or after receipt of the sanctions list. The regulated entities are also required to prohibit dealings with the designated persons and entities and continue monitoring for transactions involving them. The SEC said any findings should be reported to the Nigerian Sanctions Committee through its designated reporting channel. The circular takes immediate effect, with the Commission warning that failure to comply will constitute a violation of the Investments and Securities Act 2025 and the SEC Anti-Money Laundering Combating the Financing of Terrorism, AMLCFT. It said violations could attract regulatory sanctions, including fines, suspension of operations, or revocation of registration. The SEC further reminded capital market operators that all unusual or suspicious transactions must be promptly reported to the NFIU. The end of SEC News Updates. Fubara, back to you.
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15: The Central Bank of Nigeria, CBN, held an open market operations auction on Thursday, August 13, 2026, attracting 4.93 trillion naira in total subscriptions against the combined 600 billion naira on offer, split evenly between

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I'm robber, kidnapper, no be spiritual, na person like me and you, and they live with us. So therefore, make we join hand, fight insecurity for our land. This message, now from Radio 1, 103.5 FM.

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4: Cleanliness na second to godliness. So therefore, my people, make we dey make sure say where we dey live, abi where we dey work, where Oyibo people dey call environment, dey dey clean every time, so that yamayama disease dem and sickness wey dirty dey cause go run away kia from we side. Oga, you wey dey drink pure water, abi bottle water, plus including biscuit and every other thing, and you go throw away the remaining anyhow for road. Tabi you wey dey wait till night come before you go carry una dirty throw away for inside gutter. 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For this rainy season and other times, make we borrow ourselves sense, so make we the throw away we dirty the proper way, so that water flood no go show in our face for we area. Disease them and yamayama sicknesses them, then go pack and go. Our strong body matanko, that one self go stand kakraka for ground. My people, say no to the throw away dirty anyhow. 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

0: in this country, a lot of businesses do not still define themselves to be operating informally and so do not engage the service of accountants. There are a lot of businesses that, even though making fantastic money, that either do not prepare their financial statements or do not file returns. And the only way to file returns when they need maybe tax clearance certificate for maybe they are forced to get tax clearance certificate for their business. So accountants are the midwives. We are the intersection of compliance. We are the ones that help the business to do compliance, to plan strategies on how to navigate through your complex tax problems, and also to ensure that you build public trust. Certain accountants also will help you as a business to build internal compliance mechanism, capacity and mechanism, because, and also, like I said, we advise on the legitimate tax that you should pay.
1: Thank you. Some people think that Nigeria's capital market needs a strong pipeline of profitable companies seeking to raise funds for expansion. In your opinion, do you believe that, and if you do, in what ways can a predictable and transparent tax system encourage more businesses to access the capital market?
0: Well, which we have asked before, I think the capital market remains the cheapest funding option for any business. It might also put you in a more compliant, but it is the cheapest form, because the two major ways you can raise capital for your fund is either debt capital or equity capital. Of course, debt capital is when you go to the bank to raise those funds. And you know what the bank rates are, what the interest rates are, as in the bank. The cheapest form now is to go to the capital market and then raise those funds. Every business must choose what best suits their business strategy. Now, if you raise capital from debt, you are not diluting ownership. You are retaining ownership.
1: Yes, thank you. Small and medium-sized enterprises constitute a significant part of Nigeria's economy, yet many remain outside the formal financial system. What tax and financial policies would you recommend to encourage more SMEs to formalize, grow, and eventually access capital market opportunities?
0: Well, first and foremost, attitudes must change and value must change. You can do your business through your own capital or through debt capital or through equity capital. Now, it depends on what the particular businessman wants. You know, a few businesses want to remain with themselves. You know, tax is sensitive on entrance, they want to remain with themselves. And of course, there's a lot of advantages in remaining with yourself, because you are not open to scrutiny from anybody. Nobody scrutinizes you or what you are doing.
1: Right.
0: And then you want to remain at that level, you want to remain small, and going to operate at that level. But sincerely speaking, it is also good that people grow. You know, if a small enterprise, of course, you might not be able to access large capital from the market, but for medium-scale businesses, it is also better for you to pay to grow. Government is doing a lot to encourage businesses, because that is why government is opening up a lot of spaces, ease of doing businesses, tax rebate, tax reform. Before now, we used to have only for minimum tax. So even if you made a lot in your business, the government expects that you should see something, and then they can take advantage of their capital deployed and some other things, their sonogram, and then charge you on it. That has been scrapped. So if you make a loss, you're not going to pay any tax, so long as your books are clean. You know, government wants to tax us, but they don't want to tax poverty.
1: Thank you very much, Mr. Wilcox. Investor confidence is influenced not only by market returns, but also by economic stability and policy consistency. How important is policy predictability in attracting both domestic and foreign investors into Nigeria's capital market?
0: Very nice question. Well, the problem we have today is policy changes, which is not predictable. We still have such issues within our economy. A lot of investors are smart to the back. Are they calibrating their investment? Are they investing more? Moving the most of other areas of investment like real estate and all. But if real estate is open up the road, most of the money comes from the deals we have made from the capital market. With this government, there are certain things that can be predicted. At least you can predict the fact that our Naira has exploded. You can predict that the fact that there is more work to be done, but there is a lot of ground that will be covered.
1: Fantastic, fantastic. Now, Nigeria is seeking to increase domestic investments and reduce dependence on foreign capital. What practical measures can government and regulators adopt to encourage Nigerians to save and invest more actively in the capital market?
0: Well, for the big investors, yes, they have confidence to invest, because the economy has grown so wide to the fact that and liquidity has increased so much. We are now talking about trillions, and this money is invested, is spent within the country. For instance, you also know how the pension funds and other equity funds are doing, and that is where some of those money goes into the capital market. Like I said, most of the things that government is doing is not to take money out of the system, but ensure that the system grow so that the system can pay. So government also needs to look at infrastructure so that the cost of doing business will come down. And when cost of doing business comes down, profitability will go high. Government should also do a lot to ensure that the microeconomies entities are favorable so that households can have disposable income. Of course, it is when households have disposable income that can carry out any form of investment.
1: Our foremost analyst, Mr. Alistair Wilcox, Chartered Accountant and a fellow of the Institute of Chartered Accountants of Nigeria, also the immediate past chairman of Lagos District of the Institute of Chartered Accountants of Nigeria. Mr. Alistair Wilcox, it's been nice having you share your thoughts with us on Sec Alpha Hour on the network service of Radio Nigeria, as we look forward to discussing with you again. When next you do us the favor.
0: Thank you very much.
1: Thank you.
2: 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As always, the Securities and Exchange Commission encourages members of the public to become properly informed before investing. 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You can also visit the Securities and Exchange Commission for information on capital market developments, investor education, and regulatory matters. This is where we will end today's edition of the program. Special thanks to the executive producer of the program, Dr. Emomotimi Agama. Supervising producer, Ife Ebele. Assistant producer, John Utubo. And producer, Stella Hon. Join us again next Monday at the same time for another informative edition of Sec Half Hour. I am Fubara Temple, thanking you for listening.

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0: Hello, Nigeria. Welcome to Who They Walk, Who They Talk, where we shine the spotlight on people, ideas, and solutions that are making a difference in our communities. I am Jerry Jime.
1: And I am Ngozi O2. Today, make we reason now. What happens when you have a good business idea but no money to grow it?
0: What happens when customers are waiting but your business does not have enough equipment? What happens when you know exactly what you want to do but the capital to do it remains out of reach?
1: Jerry, this is the reality for many young Nigerians. The tailor has customers but only one sewing machine. The food processor has buyers but cannot afford to buy raw materials in bulk. The farmer has lands but cannot afford quality inputs. The mechanic has customers but needs better equipment. The technology entrepreneur has an idea but cannot afford the tools to scale up.
0: And sometimes the difference between a small business struggling to survive and a business that can employ 5, 10 or even 20 people is access to capital.
1: Ha ha! But access to money is not the whole story. Credit is not free money. There is investment, there is repayment, and there is risks. And if the money is not invested properly, the loan that was supposed to grow a business can become a burden.
0: So today we are asking a simple but important question. Can access to affordable and responsible credit help young Nigerians turn small ideas into businesses?
1: And what makes the difference between credit that creates opportunity and credit that creates another problem?
0: Do you know, for many small businesses, the biggest challenge is not necessarily finding customers. It can be finding the capital to buy equipment, increase stock, improve production, or take advantage of any opportunity.
1: And when entrepreneurs cannot access formal credit, many are forced to rely on personal savings, families and friends, informal lenders, and simply wait until they can raise enough money.
0: But what if the right kind of credit helps bridge the gap?
1: This is the conversation we're having today. This is
0: Who They Walk, Who They Talk. Before bringing our guest into the program, we went into the community with one simple question. In your opinion, do most Nigerians understand how credit loans work?
2: Not really. I don't think most Nigerians fully understand how credit and loan work. Like many people, they just know that they can borrow money, but they may not understand the interest rates, payment terms, and consequences of defaulting. I think there should be a financial education to educate Nigerians on it. Yeah, thank you.
3: Most Nigerians, if I say most Nigerians are not the literate ones. Like the population or the people that make up Nigeria, more of the illiterate ones. You get, so it's not everybody that knows that, oh, if you borrow money from a specific app that you are supposed to pay interest. Most people just read that, oh, just like borrowing money from you, and it's just so time or whenever we pick the specific thing that we both agree on, I'll just pay the money I borrow. So it's not everyone that knows the implication of loaning. It's not everyone that knows the implication of borrowing money. It's not everyone that knows the implication of collecting money. Most people say if you go to bank app or if you go to banks to loan money, they'll give you paper you sign on an agreement, and it's not all the most of Nigerians or most of the people in Nigeria can't read, can't write. Most of them, they have to like communicate in their mother tongue. So it'll be hard for them to understand the consequences, or it'll be hard for them to read and understand the agreement that they are having with the people they are borrowing money from. So
4: honestly, I don't think most Nigerians fully understand how government loans work. Some people see the money as free government assistance, and they may not realize that these loans are still kind of, they're still paying back the loan.
5: To a large extent, I would say financial education has really not been an issue that most Nigerians, you know, are so much interested in. So the issues of loans and all that stuff, you know, the average Nigerian believes is something that left for the average or the big businesses and all that stuff. Because come to think of it, why would they even want to know when we have interest for loans has almost close to like 30-something% for there about double-digit interest rate. So to a large extent, I think no, absolutely no.
2: I also don't know how credit works, but I do have an idea of how loan works. That is, giving somebody money and they pay back with interest by a particular time, or they give them a particular amount of time to pay back the money. Some people might know, people might not know, so it's give or take.
6: I don't think most Nigerians understand how credit and loan works,
7: because a lot of us are not educated enough to understand how it works. There's no standard system of education. They barely teach this in schools. We barely have financial education being taught to both the literates and the illiterates as well.
4: No, I don't think they do. I don't know, I can't give you much explanation to that, but I feel like most Nigerians don't even know what loan is all about before even collecting it, and they don't know how it's provided. I don't know how to explain.
1: This voice tells us something important. Many Nigerians do not understand credit or how loan works. Some feel you simply borrow and pay when it's time, without fully understanding the terms of agreements.
0: But getting that opportunity is not always easy. Traditional lenders may require collateral, formal business records, audited accounts, business registration, or an established

0: Nigerians have viewed credit with suspicion, associating it with distress rather than opportunity. Yet, every developed economy shows a different reality. Responsible credit is one of the strongest engines for growth. It enables families to acquire productive assets, businesses to expand, and investments to happen today instead of years later. Credit becomes a problem only when it finances consumption without productivity. But when it finances productive enterprise, it becomes an investment in future prosperity. That is the philosophy behind Youth Cred. We're building a credit economy. Youth Cred is actually a promise kept. Because 1 year ago, on Democracy Day, His Excellency President Bola Ahmed Tinubu announced Youth Cred, the most ambitious consumer credit program ever designed for young Nigerians. Youth Cred for Entrepreneurs, with the ambition of empowering young entrepreneurs across Nigeria. You may want to focus on entrepreneurs. That's because more than 90% of Nigeria's MSMEs are micro enterprises built around individuals, from the tailor to the ride-hailing driver, the fashion designer, the caterer, content creator, the mechanic, and the young farmer. Many remain excluded from formal finance because traditional lending demands incorporation, more often than not, audited accounts, and collateral that early entrepreneurs simply do not have and cannot provide. Through Youth Cred for Entrepreneurs, eligible Nigerians age 18 to 35 can access financing from 200,000 naira to 2 million naira based not on inherited wealth or collateral, but simply on responsible credit behavior, cash flow, and repayment capacity, delivered through regulated financial institutions. As these businesses grow, they will be supported to formalize and scale. This is how development looks like. Since January 2026, small companies have been exempted from companies' income tax, and VAT compliance and withholding tax burden on small businesses have been eliminated. But tax relief without access to finance does not go too far. When we combine that with capital that is affordable, we create the conditions for businesses to grow, create jobs, and build wealth. So from macroeconomic stability, we move to shared prosperity. Because without stability, prosperity is impossible. But stability is the foundation, not the destination. The real test of reform is whether ordinary Nigerians can access more opportunities, whether businesses can grow, and whether decent jobs are created. Youth Cred is exactly that transition from macroeconomic reform to microeconomic impact. But to the youths, remember, credit comes with responsibility. To the young beneficiaries, credit is an opportunity, and it is also a responsibility. Borrow wisely, invest productively, repay on schedule, build your credit history. Your greatest collateral is your integrity. Every successful repayment makes the next opportunity easier and bigger. That is how strong credit cultures and strong economies are built. So this is certainly not a credit that you see as your share of national cake. We can't build an economy like that. On the part of the government, we will continue creating an enabling environment for enterprise, simplifying our tax systems, simplifying regulations, strengthening macroeconomic stability, improving access to finance, and expanding opportunities for young Nigerians. Every generation is remembered for the opportunities it creates. Youth Cred is not simply a lending program. It is an investment in human potential, in enterprise, and in Nigeria's future. The greatest resource any nation possesses is not found beneath the ground. It is found in the creativity and determination of its people. Our responsibility is to unlock that potential, and with Youth Cred, we are doing exactly that.
1: Listening to that interview, one thing becomes clear. Access to credit is not simply about making money available. It's about matching the right financing with the right business and the right repayment structure.
2: Exactly. Because 200,000 naira may completely transform one business, but the same amount may be insufficient for another.
1: And that is why the terms, purpose, and ability to repay matters. Access to credit can be different between a small business surviving and a small business growing. But for many young entrepreneurs, getting affordable credit is not always easy. So what happens when you have the skills, the customers, and

0: for not enough money to his art. Let's find out in this drama titled The Machine.
1: Now, so it's supposed to be.
2: Now, who did talk, who did walk, where we flip the lens, bringing you real life solutions to nagging issues.
3: I'm sorry now. Abeg, just give me 2 more days.
4: 2 more days again? Emeka, you promised me last week.
3: I know now. I'm sorry. This machine has been giving me issues since. You see, that's exactly the problem.
4: But Emeka, you have plenty of customers. Why don't you get another machine?
3: With what money now?
4: Can't you borrow?
3: Ha, borrow from where? 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Some even want me to register a company before they will consider giving me loan.
4: So what will you do?
3: That's the problem. I have customers who, one comes in, but without another machine, I can't produce enough to take only 1,000.
4: So you have business, but you don't have capital to grow it.
3: Exactly. Available to young entrepreneurs, credit opportunities. Like what now?
5: Mecca.
3: For example, YouthCred for entrepreneurs is one initiative designed to provide credit to eligible young entrepreneurs.
5: So they'll just give me money like that?
3: No, my friend. This is where you need to understand the difference. It is credit, not free money.
5: Chinedu, so I have to pay it back?
3: Of course you have to. And that's why you need to understand what you are borrowing, what you are using it for, and how you also repay it all.
5: If I get the money, I already know what I'll do now.
3: What will you do?
5: Buy good industrial sewing machine, increase production, take more orders. If business improves, sir, maybe employ somebody to help me, sir.
3: Emeka, my friend, that is a good start.
5: A good start?
3: Yes, because access to credit is not just about getting money.
5: Then what else now?
3: Emeka, you need a plan.
5: A plan for what?
3: How much you need, what you will spend it on, how that investment will increase your income, and most importantly, how you repay that loan.
5: So it's not just about getting the money.
3: Exactly. Credit can help you grow, but you have to use it responsibly.
5: Then this machine, I need to sit down and have a serious conversation now.
3: Let's fix the machine, then fix the business plan.
2: Who they talk, who they walk, bringing you real-life solutions to nagging issues.
6: That was The Machine, a story about Emeka, a young tailor whose business has the potential to grow, but whose biggest challenge is access to the capital he needs. As the story shows, credit can open doors to better equipment, increased production, and even job creation. But borrowing money also comes with responsibility. Before taking any credit, understand the terms, have a clear plan for how you will use it, and most importantly, know how you will repay it. Because getting credit is only the beginning. Using it wisely is what can turn a small opportunity into a growing business. The benefit may move beyond the person who receives the loan. It can reach workers, suppliers, customers, and other businesses' value chain.
0: The Nigerian Customer Credit Corporation has also highlighted the role of credit in financing productive assets. Let's hear from its Chief Executive Officer, Uzoma Nwamba.
7: But particularly, we see that young people, over 70% of demand for credit from across our partners are from people who have been low in quality. Young people are really hungry for credit because it allows them to power their dreams. And when we power their dreams and put credit in their hands, they have purchasing power. Even if they are using it for their micro-enterprise or their entrepreneurship, they also buy from other businesses. They buy machinery, they buy building materials, they buy vehicles, they buy equipment. and we buy solar energy. Those businesses that supply those things to you are industries themselves that are empowered, and you grow local industry as a result. So there's a knock-on effect that we're talking about. So we talk about credit being a gift that keeps on giving. Because the individual benefits, the business benefits, and of course the government benefits, because the tax businesses that now have higher production. Having higher production, you are able to gain more government revenue. YouthCred for youth entrepreneurs. Every loan, every credit that comes from YouthCred, first of all, has to go through credit education. That means before you get access to the credit, you must go through credit education. So you change that mindset that people have that credit is a bad thing. So when you learn that, then you get credit. So imagine the youth coppers, their first orientation to credit typically is in that NYSC camp when we go and teach them about credit across the country, all camps. And then you see that they have a better mindset about credit, then they get credit against their allowance, which is the money that they earn every month. It doesn't matter what they amount, as long as you have an income, you get credit and you begin to build your credit issue. And then with that, you are able to graduate into the workforce. So we then design the program for working youth who are in the workforce. And then that's when we have the youth credit for employed. Now we realize that there's a large population of youth who are not having formal jobs, but instead are entrepreneurs. But they want to borrow in their personal capacity, in their needs, because they don't yet have limited liability companies, they're not yet at that scale. That is what youth credit for entrepreneurs now for this third one. We're happy to be here, we're happy to have done it. Credit for today has.
6: But there is an important word there, productive.
0: Exactly. Credit should have the titles. If the money is meant to grow a business, the borrower should know exactly how that growth is expected to happen.
6: More production, more sales, more income, more jobs.
0: And this is where financial education becomes important.
6: For example, the Youth Credit Initiative, which is one intervention addressing access to credit for young Nigerians, incorporates credit education.
0: The principle is bigger than Youth Credit. Anyone taking a loan needs to understand what they are signing up for. Interest rates, repayment dates, penalties, cash flow, and credit history.
6: Because the goal should not simply be to borrow. The goal is to borrow responsibly, invest wisely, repay successfully, and build a stronger financial future.
0: But access is also about inclusion. Who gets access to credit, and who is still being left behind?
6: Many young Nigerians operate businesses in the informal economy. They have customers, they have the daily income, they may even employ other people, but they may not have the formal documentation that traditional lenders require.
0: And young women cannot face additional barriers.
6: Think about that for a moment. A business that is already making money, they simply need additional working capital to increase its capacity.
0: Well, inclusion should mean more than putting people's names on an eligibility list. The right questions are, can they access the money? Can they understand the terms? Can they invest it productively? And can they repay without destroying the business?
6: Because behind every loan application, there is a person, a business, a family, and sometimes the livelihood of several other people. 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
0: Number one, what exactly am I borrowing? Don't borrow simply because money is available. 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
6: Number two, will it make me more money? 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
0: Number three, how will I pay back? Don't guess. Look at your income, expenses, and expected cash flow.
6: Number four, what if business slows down? Have a breakup plan.
0: And number five, do I keep good records? Know your sales, know your expenses, know your profit. Know what comes in and what goes out.
6: Because if you don't understand your business numbers, it becomes difficult to know whether the loan is helping or grow.
0: So Jerry, after everything we have heard today, can access to credit turn young ideas into sustainable businesses?
6: Yes, it can, but access to credit alone is not the solution.
0: The real solution requires access to affordable financing, financial education, business skills, market opportunities, infrastructure, and responsible repayments. build a stronger financial identity for the entrepreneurs.
6: So, when we talk about access to credit, let's not only ask how much money was given out.
0: Let's ask how many businesses grew.
6: How many jobs were created.
0: And how many entrepreneurs increased their incomes.
6: And how many borrowers were able to repay successfully.
0: Because credit should not simply create debt.
6: It should create opportunity.
0: And that opportunity must be matched with responsibility.
6: You've been listening to Who They Walk, Who They Talk.
0: A solution journalism program where we don't just talk about problems. We ask, what is working? Why is it working? And can it work for more people?
6: Today's edition focused on access to credit and whether affordable and responsible financing can help young Nigerians build stronger businesses.
0: We also looked at youth credit as one example of an intervention seeking to bridge part of the credit gaps.
6: Do you have a business? 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Did you get the loan? And if you did it help your business grow?
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0: And on Instagram and TikTok at whodeywalk. 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Tell us, what's stopping young Nigerians from accessing credit? And what solution do you think of?
6: I am Jerry Jimenez.
0: And I am Buzzy Woods.
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6: don't ask who is talking about the problem.
0: Ask who is solving it.
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0: And whether it is working for people who need it most. 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

0: Ukraine trained deadly strikes. Now they're using the government has been treating its provision on the permanent for everyday use of dealer number plates running motorists and vehicle dealers against using the plates for purposes outside those prohibited by law. The warning was contained in a statement by the Director of Public Affairs, Lagos State Ministry of Transportation, Mrs. Bolale Onwola, posted on the ministry's official X. The statement explained that dealer number plates are issued to vice test drivers, vehicle inspections, the delivery or collection of vehicles, and the movement of registered vehicles directly from ports or authorized dealer premises to designated locations. They stressed that the plates must not be used for private continuous operation on public roads or on vehicles that have already been sold and are only awaiting permanent registration. As part of the ongoing enforcement of the regulation, the vehicle inspection service has created 175 vehicles found to be in violation of provisions governing the use of dealer number plates. The government said the dealer plates recovered from the affected vehicles will be confiscated while the vehicles will be subjected to further investigation. Says multiple levies imposed on commercial transport operators in Lagos State are forcing drivers to increase fares paid by commuters. Mr. Shodia made the observation on Radio 1's breakfast show this morning while reacting to the proposed harmonization of transport unions and ticketing systems in Lagos State. He said the continued payment of different levies and dues to various transport bodies adds significantly to the operating cost of commercial drivers. Mr. Shodia urged the Lagos State government to ensure that the proposed harmonization produces a transparent and unified ticketing system where drivers make only authorized payments. He said this would help reduce unnecessary costs within the transport sector and make fares more affordable for commuters. The experts also called for the effective monitoring and enforcement, stressing that harmonization should not merely replace one form of multiple collection with another. Residents and commuters along the Mowe or Father Road in Mowe or Bafemi Ode local government area of Ogun State have decried the abandonment of the road project, saying its poor condition has disrupted businesses and driven up transportation costs. The residents said that vehicles avoided the affected section because of its deplorable condition, forcing motorists to use one side of the dual carriageway as a one-way route. A tricycle rider, identified only as Amadu, said the road project was initiated over 8 years ago, but only one side was completed. A businessman, Mr. Idris Lawal, alleged that offers from private individuals who volunteered to construct the road were rejected by some government officials. He added that the condition of the road has significantly affected business, where the road usually flooded when it rained. The Lagos State Consumer Projects Agency, LASCOPA, has urged consumers in the state to report misleading product information as well as goods and services that fail to provide value for money. General Manager of LASCOPA, Mr. Folabi Solebo, who made the call on Deadline Lagos, a Radio 1 news magazine, explained that misleading product information involves false or deceptive claims about a product's quality, quantity or performance. Mr. Solebo advised consumers to carefully examine product labels, ingredients, measurements, expiry dates and warranties before making purchases. The LASCOPA bus revealed that the agency's monitoring and enforcement unit regularly visits markets to monitor products and enforce consumer protection regulations, while consumers can also lodge complaints when they notice irregularities. He stressed that consumers have the right to safety information redress and education, urging them to speak up whenever their rights were violated.
1: Once you advertise out there, must see what is in the content of your product. Anything contrary to that is against the law that created the agency, against the rights of consumers, and we don't want the consumers to keep quiet and suffer in silence, but to come out, launch their complaints. Services being rendered by the agency is free, even when we have to go to court on behalf of consumers in Lagos.
0: Mr. Shalibo encouraged consumers who were dissatisfied with products or services to seek redress by contacting the SCOPA through 0812-499-3895 or 0915-389-4808. The toll-free line 0800-052-726. Any of the agency's offices or its social media platforms. The Commissioner for Basic and Secondary Education in Lagos, Mr. Jamiu Ali Balogun, has employed participants at the ongoing 10-day Capacity Development for Office of Education Quality Assurance, OEQA, evaluators to take full advantage of a training. The training termed Building a High-Performing Education Quality Assurance Workforce, Warden in Alausa Ikeja, is expected to end on Thursday next week. And in this keynote address, the Commissioner highlighted the critical role of education quality assurance in sustaining high standards in teaching, learning school management, and learner welfare across the state. He emphasized the need for continuous professional development, integrity, and accountability, and excellence among OEQA evaluators. Mr. Ali Balogun urged the participants to acquire new knowledge and translate their learning into practical quality assurance actions that will lead to improved educational outcomes across the state. You are listening to the major news at 6 on the Stable of Radio Nigeria, the best radio station of the year. A reminder of our headlines. Lagos government reads riot act to dealers on vehicle number plates. Lagosians to report poor service delivery. Still to come, Nigerian Academy of Letters advocate preservation of indigenous languages. Plus, Russian and Ukraine trade deadly strikes. And sports. Do stay tuned.

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You're on to Radio 1 103.5 FM. Major news at 6. Now the remainder of the news. The Nigerian Academy of Letters, NAL, has advocated increased efforts by policymakers and the nation's education sector to preserve the country's indigenous languages, culture, and values. The group made the call at the annual investiture of the Academy held in Lagos. Speaking at the occasion, a fellow of the Academy and a professor of African philosophy, Professor Oladele Balogun, expressed concern over the declining use of mother tongues among young Nigerians. Professor Balogun, who is also the current Special Advisor on Administration and the Assistant General Overseer of the Redeemed Christian Church of God, cautioned that if governments, scholars and families fail to encourage the use of indigenous languages, they could go into extinction.

0: is educated. I was just lucky because when we started school, the policy to make sure that our education was carried out the first few years of life in the Yoruba language. So we use Yoruba to learn English. We use Yoruba to learn history. We use Yoruba to learn everything. And that is why we remain underdeveloped, because the developed nations use their language to study, to develop. We abandon our own language, and we now adopted a foreign language which has stunted our growth and development.
1: Also speaking, a veteran filmmaker, Mr. Tunde Kilani, who was conferred with the Award of Excellence in Humanistic Practice, said that many nations that have enjoyed rapid development are those who utilize their indigenous languages in their educational and learning institutions. Mr. Kilani called for a reorientation.

0: are sending our children abroad, and many of them don't even understand our language. One day,
1: our correspondent Montana Obuna quotes Professor Balogun and Mr. Kelani as maintaining that learning in a native language improves early literacy and thinking skills. Edo State Assembly now has a new speaker. The new speaker is Mr. Yekini Idiaye, a third-term member of the Assembly who takes over after the resignation of the former speaker, Mr. Blessing Adebaku. His resignation was confirmed by his media aide, Ms. Evie Ebojele, who said further details on the circumstances surrounding his exit will be made public later. However, addressing journalists shortly after today's plenary, the new speaker accused the former speaker of corruption and inefficiency. Now, foreign news. Ukraine says two people were killed in Russian drone attacks on the northeastern Sumy region and another two in the eastern Donetsk region. The strikes came a night before the Russia described as the largest scale attack by Ukraine this year, in which at least seven people were killed. Russian attacks on Ukraine also killed at least seven people and injured more than 39 in the night strikes. Russia launched its full-scale invasion of Ukraine in February 2022 and currently controls approximately a fifth of Ukrainian territory. The acting regional governor, Alexander Shuvev, said that the latest Ukrainian strikes burned a building and damaged a car in Belgorod's village of Koloskovo. Now, sports grassroots basketball in Nigeria is set to benefit immensely from FIBA Africa's plan to distribute thousands of balls to national federation and young players across the continent. The initiative, designed to support all 54 national federations and remove barriers to participation, was highlighted during the half-time interval of 2026 under-18 FIBA AfroBasket quarter-final between Cote d'Ivoire and Egypt in Abidjan. Under the program, each national federation receives an annual allocation of 300 basketballs, comprising 100 size 5, 100 size 6, and 100 size 7 balls. The equipment is intended for grassroots use by clubs, academies, and federation programs, as well as initiatives aimed at expanding access to basketball and encouraging greater participation across communities. And that's it on Sports News, as packed by Kelechi Bernard. Peace and security are inevitable to national development, play a role in ensuring unity and peaceful coexistence in the country. So in the major news at 6 here again are the main items. The Lagos State Government has reiterated its prohibition on the permanent or everyday use of dealer number plates, warning motorists and vehicle dealers against using the plates for purposes outside those permitted by law. The Lagos State Consumer Protection Agency, LASCOPA, has urged consumers in the state to report misleading product information as well as goods and services that fail to provide value for money. You have had a fellow of the Nigerian Academy of Letters, Professor Oladele Balogun, has advocated increasing efforts by policymakers in the nation's education sector to preserve the country's indigenous languages, culture, and values. And on the foreign scene, you also heard that Ukraine has confirmed that two people were killed in Russian drone attack on the northeastern Sumy region and another two in the eastern Donetsk region. 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It was edited by Akinboye Akintola, and I am Omolola Omadju. Good evening. Thank you for staying tuned.

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0: Hello, my dear beloved people. God bless you, Mom. God bless you. My name is Peaceful Peace of Paduron from One Peaceful World Church of All Nations in Surulere, Lagos. I present Jesus' word teaching, as Jesus will give you a word and will teach you. The Lord is a teacher. On all issues, He was teaching people. Yes. Don't just pray. Let Him teach you how to pray. Let Him do what? Teach you how to pray. We're still on this word, Ecclesiastes chapter 12. Verse 2, people say they can't pray. They don't know why they should pray. Why would they spend time to pray? Okay. It is written, in chapter 12, verse 1 and 2, it says, remember your Creator in the days of your youth, before the days of trouble come and the years approach, when you say, I find no pleasure in them, before the sun and the light and the moon and the stars grow dark and the cloud remain. Return after the rain. Did you see it? Remember your Creator. Remember that you have a Creator. That is what it means. This Creator, you cannot ignore Him. You must talk to Him. Yes. He said, remember Him before the time of trouble. God has already arranged. There is a time you will not know anything. There is a time you will know trouble. There's a time you'll be out of the trouble. Yes, that's three stages in man's life. There's a time you'll be innocent. You stay with your parents, you grow up. There's a time you now face life. There's a time after facing the life, you now have peace. You now help others too to face life. Yes, that is how He has arranged it. You see, but in this time, say, remember Him. Remember Him. Don't look elsewhere. As you read this word and as you're hearing this word today, the spirit will remember God. Enveloped you. The spirit to remember God come upon you in the mighty name of Jesus. A lot of people, when they have issue, where do they run to? Okay, let's go to James. James chapter 4 says, 4 verse 1 says, you causes fight and quarreling among you. Don't they come from your desire within you? You desire, but you do not have. You kill. But you cannot get what you want through killing. You quarrel and fight. You do not have because you do not ask God. Yes, the Creator is the one behind everything. See, if you know all this, you will not pick pockets. I'm telling you. You will not kill Uche to have Uche's wife. No. You will not steal. You will not fornicate. You will not take someone else's husband. If you know all this, because God is the one behind it. He's the one who gives. He said, whatever you desire, he said, because you do not ask me, I will not give you. That's what it means. He said, verse 4 said, you adultery people, don't you know that friendship with the world means enmity with God? Adultery means you marry plan B, you marry plan C, you marry plan 3, you marry plan 4. You keep marrying, let me try this. Say, don't try. Don't try anymore. When you try, you are an enemy with God. I pray for you today. If you have tried so many plans, come back to the Lord. Let Him melt the heart of the Lord like prayer. Jesus taught His disciples, said, pray this way. Pray like this. Let God be honored in your life. What is God honored? God telling you how to live the way He directs you. That's what gives God honor. Yes. Ask Him. I pray for you today, whatever it is that makes you run from east, from north, from west, from south. As you bow down, say, Lord, you're my Creator. I come back to you. Show me mercy. Mercy will come in hundredfold. Mercy will come in your left, in your right. Mercy will surround you. Mercy will cover you in the name of Jesus. You wake up and see mercy. You return back home and hear mercy in the name of Jesus. And so shall it be in Jesus' name. Our phone line is 0810-841-8286. We have water on all issues. Whatever the issue that rises against your peace, come. Lord will give you peace when you pray. Our bank line is 0050064732 EcoBank. Be a part of us with any token God lays in your hearts. Be a co-laborer. The Lord will bless you more in the name of Jesus. My name remains Peaceful Peace of Paduron. God bless you. Have a blessed day. Bye.
1: 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I'm from Norway.
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6: It's been so sweet, and it's also been kissing you, just starting. And it's very close to you. You're waiting. You say, okay, get home safely, and don't forget that. What I do say whenever I'm here is that we are our own security and also your brother's keeper. If you stop the traffic, you know, the roads, somehow will stop. Sure, to tell all those coming behind if they have a little help, they can take to actually do that. Return from there, so they will not be stopped. It gets darker, anything like that. So let's help ourselves. And if we have to stay somewhere, sitting with friends, especially friends that we have seen in the last 2 weeks, 2 days, or 2 hours, even so 20 minutes back, yeah, you understand? It's security. It's for everyone of us. We have to be concerned. So no matter what happens, it's possible that doesn't change only for 2 seconds, months, maybe even something change. So whatever you do, especially those that just step out and make a call after that call, they tell you, okay, let's go somewhere and they'll say, make sure you call your people. Tell them I'm so and so person. And if there's another person, let them know. If possible, make a selfie. Just take a selfie. Hey guys, how far now? Oh, it's been a long time. I love this shirt. Oh, yeah, let's take a selfie so I remember this shirt. Pen. Just snap. And at the end of it, send it. Tell me. Always make sure somebody knows where you are going to. Make that call. It can't steal nothing. Either you make it online or you use your social media. You can use your WhatsApp, which is very, very easy. And you can send your message even on Messenger. But WhatsApp is a call that almost everybody is used to. All right, 103.5 FM. Really want to check your time. This is a 6 and gospel

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Sit back and be refreshed and revived as Brother Abraham Kolawole brings to you a timeless message that can be applied to your everyday life in a real and practical way.

0: Tonight, by the grace of God, we are going to continue from where we stopped last week.
1: Romans and chapter number 8. We are reading verse number 14. That's our main text for this series. For as many as are led by the Spirit of God, they are the sons of God. Praise God forevermore. The word sons in this scripture is the Greek weos, which means mature children. What this scripture is saying is that if a Christian and you are not matured spiritually, it's going to be difficult for the Spirit of God to lead you. And the reason is not far-fetched, because when the Holy Spirit is leading you, it's leading you in line with scriptures. So if a Christian who doesn't know the word of God, you can't be led by the Spirit of God. That's why maturity in the kingdom of God is the amount of the knowledge of the word of God that you have. It has nothing to do with the natural age. If you get born again yesterday and you give yourself to the study and the meditation of the word of God, you can be more matured spiritually than somebody who has been born again 40 years ago. Praise God. Because what determines maturity is the amount of the knowledge of the word of God that you have as a Christian. So when you are a Christian and you know the word of God, it's very easy for the Spirit of God to lead you. Whatever is saying to you will pass the test of the word of the Almighty God. How that works, I've showed you. We've talked a lot about how to be led by the Spirit of God. Where we are right now is looking at guidance in relation to fasting. Praise God. Don't forget that we are not talking about fasting per se. Fasting is a topic on its own if we have to talk about it. But what I'm just doing to you is to show to you how fasting is related to guidance. How through fasting you can actually be led by the Spirit of the Almighty God. Now, those of you who were here last week, I said something very significant to you, that there is a lot of difference between fasting and dieting. People think that once they are not eating and drinking, then they are fasting. And I explained to you that fasting is not going without food or water. No. Fasting is going without food or water and then separating yourself to pray, to minister to the Lord. So if you are not going to separate yourself somewhere when you declare a fast and pray, you are jumping from one office to another, from one vehicle to another, from one place to another, the purpose of the fast is defeated. That is dieting, that's not fasting. Because I've explained to you that fasting doesn't make God to do anything for us at all, because he has done all things well. What fasting does is that all the things God has been saying to you that you are not hearing because of so much distractions, there is so much noise in the world. And when I'm talking about noise, I'm not even talking about just sound. I'm talking about all kind of distractions. Not even today, the days of social media, your phone, all kinds of distraction. That's what I meant by the noise. God is talking to you, but you are not hearing. Why? Because you are so cumbered in your mind. So most of the time, you hear Christians say that they pray, that God is not saying anything. I said, you are not listening. That's one thing fasting can help you to achieve. Because if you declare a fast, and you keep yourself somewhere, and you pray, you minister to the Lord, you worship God, there is every possibility that you will hear what God is saying to you. Because what fasting does is that it makes so that your spirit can then dominate. And then because you've cut yourself off from the distraction, because if you are fasting and you lock yourself up somewhere and you are talking to God, you will be able to hear what he's saying to you. Because what is making you not to hear it in the first instance is the distraction, is the noise. God's voice is a still small voice. It takes a lot of quietness for you to hear it. So when you are distracted, you cannot hear that voice at all. Let me give you an example. You are talking to somebody on the phone and somebody else is trying to call you. What will your phone be saying? Busy. They said you are busy, you are on another call. You can't answer the two at the same time. It's either you end one and enter into the other. So you will be hearing your phone telling you that person is busy. He's talking to somebody else. That's exactly the way it is. I've told you, who is that parent that doesn't talk to his children? So God talks to us every single time, but we don't hear it. Why? We are too busy. Some people, they can press phone from morning till evening, they are pressing phone. If you're a Christian, you can't hear God that way at all. So if you think there is something you need God to say to you that you are not hearing, then separate yourself. I showed you last week, those of you were here, how the apostles separated themselves. And they were able to hear clearly what God has been saying to them that they were not hearing. I'll still show you an example tonight. Praise God forevermore. So fasting Listen to this statement I'm about to make now before I take in the scripture. Fasting doesn't make God to hear you. It makes you to hear God. I'll show you in a jiffy now, you see. You don't hear what I said. Fasting makes you hear God, not God hearing you at all. Because God already tells you in scripture that if you ask anything according to his will, he hears you. So God is not deaf in hearing at all. Unless what we're asking him is not according to his will, which is his word. If you're a Christian, you are not supposed to be praying until you find the word of God for what you want to pray for. Because you cannot believe in a vacuum. You hear Christians tell you, oh, I'm believing God. I ask them, which scripture are you standing on? They don't have the scriptures. Now, if you don't have a scripture, it means that you are not believing God. Because you can't believe in a vacuum. If God had not said anything to you, there is no basis for you to believe. What are you believing? Nothing. So, if God already tells you that, if you ask him anything, he hears you. All you need to do is to look for scripture and take it to him, and then he hears you. That's why I said, fasting doesn't make God hear you. It makes you to hear God. That's what he does. Because God is talking to you every time. You are not hearing it. You are busy. That's why fasting is not just saying, no, I'm not eating, I'm not drinking water, and then you are jumping all over the place. The purpose will be defeated. That will just simply amount to dieting. Praise God forevermore. So let's look at the example that I'm saying to you now to let you see that fasting make you to hear God and not God to hear you at all. Look at the scripture, Isaiah 58, quickly to 9. Let's get into it. It's a little bit cumbersome, you know, in the King James. Just go and read other translations. You will see clearly what the scripture is saying to you. But I will still give you understanding. You will be blessed. Are you in Isaiah 58? Look at verse number 3. It reads, wherefore have we fasted, say they, and thou seest not? Wherefore have we afflicted our souls, and thou takest no knowledge? See how they are accusing God. We fasted. We did not see us take notice of our fasting. God is going to reply them. Behold, in the days of your fast, ye find pleasure and exalt all your labor. Did you see? So if you say you declare a fast and you engage in pleasure, you are pressing phone, you are doing distractions, you are jumping from one place or the other, pursuing your business, pursuing your work, you are not fasting. That's dieting. It's very clear. That's what the scripture is telling you. Now look at verse number 4. Behold, ye fast for strife and debate, and to smile with the feast of wickedness. Ye shall not fast as ye do this day, to make your voice to be heard on high. Did you see it? God says, if you are fasting so that I can hear you, then you are fasting amiss. He said, you will not fast to make your voice to be heard. Instead, it's you that needs to hear him. It's not the other way around. Look at this scripture in James and chapter number 4. James and chapter number 4. We are coming back. Oh, glory to God. Look at verse number 3. Ye ask and receive not, because ye ask amiss. Stop. This is talking about prayer here. And it's applicable to fasting that I just showed you now. God says you ask and you do not receive because you are asking amiss. If you are praying, for instance, and you are not bringing God's word back to him in prayer, be praying amiss. Don't start praying until you have the word of God for what you want to solicit God for. Because that is the basis for you to can believe him. Because if you take that word to him in prayer, then you can continue to hold on to the confession of your faith. Because you can't believe in a vacuum. If you pray the word of God, you have answers immediately. What you are waiting for is manifestation to that answer prayer. So what do? While you are waiting for manifestation, you keep saying the same thing with God. It's called the confession of our faith, Hebrews 10:23. God, this is what you said, and that is what I believe. God, this is what you said, and that is what I believe. And God that promised you, that as long as you hold fast to the profession of your faith, is faithful that promised you, because he's watching over that word to perform it. Praise God forevermore. Bring it back to the fasting we are talking. I just read it to you now that you don't fast for God to hear from on high. No, it's you who needs to hear God. So if you fast with the understanding that, look, God, you've been talking to me, I've not been hearing. I want to separate myself in prayer and in fasting. You will not be fasting amiss. Prayer and fasting, they work hand in hand. Everywhere you see fasting mentioned in scripture, you are going to see prayer there. They are like two sides of the same coin. So if you are not going to pray, then there is no point in declaring a fast. So if you catch that, there are two types of fasting. You have what we call the proclaimed fast, and then you have the individual fasting. Praise God. When we come together as the body of Christ to fast together, that's a proclaimed fast. Individual fast is the one that you declare by yourself. Let me show you an example of a proclaimed fast. Look at Second Chronicles chapter 20. Quickly, I love to show you scriptures. This is the story of King Jehoshaphat. When he heard that some kings are trying to gather against him, he decided to declare a fast. He began to pray. They were able to hear what God is saying to them. Look at verse number 3. And Jehoshaphat feared and set himself to seek the Lord. Did you see that? To seek God. And proclaim a fast throughout all Judah. And Judah gathered themselves together to ask help of the Lord. So they congregate. And then they began to pray. You will see that prayer from verse number 6. They began to pray and to pray. And while they were praying, look at what happened. Verse 13. And all Judah stood before the Lord. All Judah. That's what is called a proclaimed fast. Look at it. And all Judah stood before the Lord with their little ones, their wives, and their children. Then, upon Jehaziel, the son of Zechariah, the son of Benaiah, the son of Jeel, the son of Mattaniah, a Levite of the sons of Asaph, came the Spirit of the Lord in the midst of the congregation. And he said, Hear, King, all ye Judah, ye inhabitants of Jerusalem, and thou, King Jehoshaphat, dost see the Lord unto you. Stop. You don't see, they were able to hear God. Now, on this thing that God said, yeah, it's probably what God has been saying that they did not hear. Why? They were too busy. But the moment they separate themselves, you can see that direction came. That's what fasting does. Praise God forevermore. So, this is the kind of a proclaimed fast. You know, I showed you in 1 Corinthians 7. As husband and wife, you can actually do a proclaimed fast. Where you and your husband decided that, look, you want to fast together. Praise God. I showed you how that works last week. Praise God forevermore. So if you and your husband, for instance, decided that you want to fast together, that's a proclaimed fast. Once it is more than one person, praise God forevermore. It becomes a proclaimed fast. Praise God. But when it comes to an individual fasting, listen now. There is also individual fasting. That is, you decided on your own that you want to fast. Now, I explained that to those of you who are husband and wife last week, that if it is you, the wife, who want to fast, and your husband did not want to fast, you need to get the consent of your husband. That's what God said. Same way, if it is your husband who wants to wait, he also needs your consent. That consent is very, very important. Because the Bible says that when you are fasting, you can't engage in sexual activity. Because as husband and wife, you are not supposed to be restraining yourself when it comes to sexual activity at all. So how that works, I showed you last week. Because that's actually one of the reasons why God says people should marry in scriptures. God says rather than committing adultery or fornication, go and get your own wife. As you have a wife in the house and you'll be carrying other girls all over the place. It doesn't make sense. What is inside your body that your wife doesn't have? Praise God. But that is not the message tonight. When we started this fasting and gathering, you know, I show you a scripture where Jesus said, when you fast. I remember I said to you that fasting is not optional for a Christian. Because Jesus did not say if. If Jesus had said if, then it will be optional. But Jesus said when. When means that there will be a time for you to do it. So, if you sense in your spirit that there is need for you to wait on God through fasting, fine. Or if the Spirit of God speaks to you to wait, fine. That's what is called an individual fasting. The only place where you need permission is if you're a married person. So you need the consent of the other spouse to be able to do it if the two of you are not doing it together. Praise God forevermore. Let me shock you tonight. Do you know that all the letters written directly to the church, the epistles, you can never find anywhere where God said we should fast. Never. Show me one scripture where God specifically told us the church in the epistle and said we should fast. You can't find one scripture. Because Jesus already said to did in the Gospels. When he said, when you fast. So it becomes a discretionary thing. So it's not something you now stereotype. No, it's a discretionary thing. The moment Jesus said, when, it means that you decide when you want to do it. That's why in the epistle written directly to the church, you can never find where we are so instructed to fast. You can't find it. One scripture, not one. But that is not the message tonight. Now listen, let me show you an example of a personal fast. Go to Acts of Apostles and chapter number 10. Look at verse number 13. And Cornelius said, 4 days ago, I was fasting until this hour. And at the night hour, I prayed in my house. And behold, a man stood before me in bright clothing. He said he was fasting and praying in his house. So what God has been saying to him that he wasn't hearing, he was able to hear now. God has been talking to this guy about getting born again, about salvation. But is he held to Judaism?
2: You can also see in this scripture, fasting and I prayed in my house. Anywhere you see fasting in scripture, you will see prayers. They always go together. Because if you are not going to pray, then there is no point in you declaring a fast. What is the purpose? Glory to God. So you can see Colinio receiving the direction that he required. God was able to send him to Simeon Peter so that he can get saved. And he got saved. So what is the blessing tonight? Fasting is not a magic wand that make God do something for you. I've told you, if fasting make God do anything for us, we don't need faith again. I need something. I know that if I fast, I will get it. What am I waiting for? Is it not to deny this mouth food and water for days? As long as I know that is the key to getting what I want. The Bible tells you that the only thing that pleases God is what? Is faith. If you're a Christian, you can't put God in a box. You see some people, they tell you every year they must do fasting. That's stereotyping. The classical story is the story of David. When he went and fought the Philistines, you know, before he went to fight them, he asked God, he said, God, these people, I learned they are coming. Should I go and fight them? God said, no problem. Go fight them. I give you victory. And David went and fought them, and God gave him victory. While they were basking in the euphoria of that victory, you know what happened? The Philistines regrouped. And somebody ran and told David, and said, don't celebrate too early. Oh. These people have come back. Oh. If it were to be today's Christian, they will just rush out and say, God said yesterday I should fight. He will give me victory. They will still be banking on that yesterday instructions that God already fulfilled. But David was so wise that he went back to God and said, Lord, I learned that these people are back. You know what God said? God said, this time don't fight. All of you will rely on yesterday's instruction. So the fact that God instructed you in a particular year and said, do fasting, doesn't mean you have to be doing it every year. When it comes to the things of God, you can't stereotype it at all. You cannot. That's actually the essence of this topic, this spiritual guidance. As many as are led by the Spirit of God, they are the mature children of the Almighty God. That spirit you carry on the inside of you. When the Spirit of God whispers to your ears, do whatever he says to you to do. But don't stereotype it. Don't say, because he asked me to do it yesterday, I will continue to do it tomorrow. No, don't do that. Go back to him and find out, what is the blessing tonight? If you have to declare a fast, whether proclaimed, whether individual fast, as I've showed you, be ready to pray, be ready to separate yourself from the distraction that is in the world, and keep your spiritual ears to the ground, so that when the Lord speaks, and hear what he's saying to you. That's why the conclusion to 9, fasting make you hear God, not God hearing you. Are you a Christian? You are so kumbad. I love the way God described it in scripture. He said, the cares of this life, the deceitfulness of riches, what am I going to eat? How am I going to settle my bills, my children, my husband, my wife, my work, all kind of distractions. Now, if you have those kind in your life, there will be a time you need to separate yourself. Just take a 1 day holiday or 2 days holiday and stay in God's presence so that you can hear what he's been saying to you. Praise God forevermore. Your phone alone is the biggest noise today. And then social media. So if you are the kind who is not disciplined enough to know when to say enough is enough, you are in trouble. That's where you spend all your day. And most of the things that are there, 80% are garbages and baggages. Anything that edifies doesn't attract people on social media at all. You go post your picture, oh, they rush it. So if you're a Christian, you got to be smart, you got to be wise, and live your life for God. Don't always forget that godliness is profitable now and in the hereafter. Try and whittle down the distraction, you know, that is in the world. God says, if you believe you've been raised with Christ, you should set your affection on the things above and not the things of the head. They don't mix. You don't hear what I said? They don't mix. It's not that you cannot engage in social media or activity. You set your priorities. You draw a line. You have a boundary that you don't cross. Now, let me read this Kenneth Copeland book to you. Even though this book is not about fasting, it's titled 6 Steps to Excellence in Ministry. That was the title of the book. But there was a place it was talking about fasting on page 44. I will just read that portion to you. And then you will see clearly all of the things that I've been saying to you. Very clearly from this writer. If you know Kenneth Copeland, these are fathers of faith. If you're a Christian and you do read Christian books, you know Kenneth Copeland is not one of those people that you can push aside when it comes to the Word of God. Praise God. They are all protege of Reverend Kenneth Hagin. Praise God. Let me read this portion to you. It reads, it said, the purpose of fasting
1: is not to influence God into acting on our behalf. That's what I just said to you. Abstaining from food does not impress him. Its purpose is to shut off the influence of our flesh in order to be in tune with the Spirit. Next paragraph. It said, be careful not to fast in order to receive visions or apparitions from the Lord. I made that mistake, and God sternly reprimanded me for it. He showed me that Satan would love to step in and manifest himself as an angel of light to deceive me. 2 Corinthians 11:14. I made a quality decision not to seek visions. Although, if the Father wants to give them to me, that's fine. But I determined that I would base my faith and receive revelation only through the word of God. Praise God. Let me say something to you. Particularly if you are here and you are a married couple. I don't know why the Spirit of God wants me to say this. Your family matters. Don't bring it to social media. You are going to create problems for yourself because you will not even know where the problem is coming from. Use social media to do anything you want to do, but don't bring your family matter there. Some people, if they cough in their sitting room, they come and post it on social media. If anything happens in their house, they are bringing it. If you know the kind of destruction they have used that medium to do in home settings, in family setup, it's unbelievable. You will be having problems. You will not know the source of your problem. I'm not kidding, you know. Do anything you want to do on social media, but don't bring your family there at all. At all. In your own interest. So social media is not where you go and advertise your family. No. What are you advertising them for? It's your business you are supposed to be advertising. If you have business, advertise it, fine. If you have a work you are doing, advertise it, fine. Because it's a very good medium. It has a very great reach. Posting your wife, your husband, your children, for what did you want to achieve? It's just an advice. You need to be wise if you're a Christian. And as you do, Satan will not be able to have access into your life in the mighty name of Jesus.

0: Praise the Lord. And that is where we are going to stop tonight. And by the grace of God, we continue from there next week. If you have been listening to this broadcast and you like to receive Jesus as your Savior and Lord, please pray the following prayer after me. Father God, I come to you in the name of the Lord Jesus. You said in your word in the book of Romans chapter 10 verse 9 and 10 that if I will confess with my mouth the Lord Jesus and believe in my heart that you raised Jesus from the dead, that I shall be saved. I take you at your word. I confess with my mouth the Lord Jesus and believe in my heart that you raised Jesus from the dead. Thank you for forgiving me all my sins and for giving me your Holy Spirit as promised. If you have just prayed that prayer, Jesus has accepted you because he receives anyone that chooses him. You are now born again. You are now a new spirit in Christ Jesus. Look for a Bible-believing church and begin to attend or visit us at our address.
1: 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You will be restored, refreshed, and revived. 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
0: Same time next week, Monday, when we'll bring you that program, Gospel.
1: Ah. All right, check the time is exactly 2 minutes down the hour of 7. At after 7, we'll bring you Eagle Square. Eagle Square hit the heavens at after 7. This will follow by Night Ride at exactly 8 p.m. We've got it all covered. And we got you good topics. You don't want to miss tonight's Night Ride. I bet you don't want to miss it.
0: So it's exactly 8 p.m.
1: Link us up. And then it will be in time for Night Ride. All right, 103.5 FM. From now till after 7, it will be beautiful tunes and also some tip from our papers. And that's how we roll till after 7. We'll bring you the next program, which is Eagle Square. My name is Omolola Olamijulo, and I want to say thank you to Engineer Tinko at DDG for being around and then also making sure that everything is going smoothly. And also I want to say thank you to Engineer Aderunke, yes, and Eric Efe also. Thank you so very much for standing around and making sure that everything is going well, and yes, the station is audible enough for you out there to easily hear me, and it's clear. So just give me a call to tell me how it is around your area, and also this evening I want you to be my traffic eye by telling me what is going on right there. 0704 700 3341 0704 700 3341, that's the number for you to call to tell me what's happening around your area this evening. Be my traffic eye. And I also want to say thank you to you, Samuel.

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1: Kai, before you throw your water nylon for me room now, does me day inside Mutu?
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1: My people, make una they always cause all those grass waste to they grow for on our side to avoid snakes, them, and all those animals waste to cause wahala, even mosquitoes.
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4: Cleanliness, now second to godliness. So therefore, my people, make we dey make sure say where we dey live, abi where we dey work, where Oyibo people dey call environment, they dey clean every time, so that yama disease them and sickness where dirty dey cause go run away kia from we side. Oga, you where dey drink pure water, abi bottle water, plus including biscuit and every other thing, and you go throw away the remaining anyhow for road. Tabi you where dey wait till night come before you go carry on a dirty throw away for inside gutter. Remember say goat where they spoil and scatter where him they stay, where they think say na him owner in they do, he don't forget say na himself in they do. For this rainy season and other times, make we borrow ourselves sense, so make we they throw away with dirty the proper way, so that water flood no go showing what face for we area. Disease them and yama sicknesses them, then go pack and go. Our strong body matanko, that one self go stand kakraka for ground. My people, say no to the throw away dirty anyhow. This message now from Radio 1 103.5 FM.

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1: RRD 1103.5 FM. Check your time. Yeah, it's a quarter past the hour of 7. So let's do a quick one here. We'll run through the papers to tell us what and what is there. They just came in some few minutes back. Right, you're still on 2 Radio 1. My name is Omolola Olamjula. I also have here Samuel and Stone is also here. Femtile Stone is also somewhere just waiting for the time to come up. And then we hit you with nitride this evening. That is at this 8 p.m. So a quick one into our Punch newspaper. It said, Ocean poll outcome, affirmation of people's resolve to retain a delicate. IPA actually said that. So the Inter-Party Advisory Council or Osun State Chapter has congratulated Osun State Governor Ademola Adeleke on his re-election, saying the outcome of the poll affirmed the people's resolve to keep him in office for another 4 years. And a congratulatory statement signed by the Osun IPA chairman, Tosin Odeyemi, who doubles as the chairman of the Democratic Leadership Alliance in the state, a copy of which was obtained in Oshobo on Monday, yesterday. IPAC also lauded the electorate in the state for trooping out in mass to exercise their franchise peacefully. The council also commended the dependent National Electoral Commission, INEC, security agencies, the media, civil society, and all stakeholders for ensuring that the will of the people was largely reflected in the outcome of the election. I will also say congratulations to the people of Osun State. Osun's people, good evening. Congratulations to everyone here. Don't be discouraged, APC chieftain tells party members. Yes. So I also pray that everyone there work together. Yes, once you continue to work together, things get better. Yep. It's a game. Someone definitely have to win, and another will lose. But yes, business here do assist, they do come together, you work together, and that continues to build your community and build your state. So at the end of the door is actually open to all, according to them. Okay, and then here Ecowas pick 60 startups from 6,000 for regional awards. Now, they said 10. Now, let's go here. Let's Nollywood. Okay, let's do this. 10 Nollywood stars who died in 2026. May their soul rest in peace. Norway monarch hospitalized, crown prince becomes regent. Alright, 103.5 FM Radio 1, that's the station where you are doing this style. Now, I said, why we remove Agbekuba? No, why we remove Agbekuba, new Edo speaker? Now, let's read that. Because earlier, the new speaker said, but the old speaker, yeah, he said something about the old speaker. No, you hear that from me, because that was actually in the news. All right, here's the new speaker, the newly elected speaker of the Edo State House of Assembly, Yekini Idiaye, has said his predecessor, Blessing Agbekuba, was removed by lawmakers over alleged poor leadership and corruption. Idiaye, who represents Akoko Edo Constituency 1 and is a third-term lawmaker, emerged as speaker on Monday following Agbekuba's resignation and moves by lawmakers to impeach him. Addressing journalists after Monday's plenary, Idiaye accused Agbekuba of poor leadership, alleging that his tenure was characterized by corruption and prolonged adjournments. So, and that's that. The house was inaugurated on the 16th of June 2023 under the leadership of Agbekuba, and since then we have been passing through a lot of challenges, corruption here and

dormant here and there, sometimes for 30 days without a curse. We're not happy with the leadership style. His leadership is poor, and it has been drawing the work of the government backwards. So now that we have a new one, we'll all be here to see how everything unfolds and how work progresses there. All right, 103.5 FM, Radio 1, that's where you are. Don't lose this dial. Let's see. INEC dismisses ghost hired voters' claims in Osun election. All right, that's a new one. And said the Independent National Electoral Commission has dismissed claims of ghost and hired voters during the Osun State governorship election, saying that the model voter accreditation system made such voting impossible. Ghost can't vote now. Ghost cannot vote. So, as I said, the chief press secretary to the INEC chairman, Dayo Oketola, also urged Nigerians to be wary of unverified information and videos circulating online after the election. He said, "We are at an age of AI, misinformation, and disinformation. Not everything you see is true. With beavers in play for any election in Nigeria, there is no room for ghost voters or hired voters. Yes, if you are not there, because once you place your hand there, your fingers there, it will show that you don't belong to that particular area. That's why, even if there is anything like that, it has to be people from that area that can register or can vote. If you are registered there under that local government, yes, you can be hired to to vote where you registered, but you cannot go to any other area to vote, even if you're being hired, because what they have there belongs to that region, not the one from another place where you come from. Except they use your own from your own side or your state and then take it to another state. That's when that. If not, it doesn't work like that. So all the people that register in a particular community, and even if you have to bring external bodies from another area, that means those external bodies also registered in that area, or PVC cards, voter's card from that area has been distributed to all the people from somewhere else, but also belongs to that area. Now, if you now have to use your tongue and doesn't really correspond with the one that's on that card, then there'll be issues. Somebody, you know how it works. People will take pictures and they'll send it online to tell you what you've done is wrong. So that's how we roll. Right, 103.5 FM, Radio 1, that's where you are. 23 minutes down the hour of 7. Let's do a quick one from here. Adeleke Dansen was political language, not witness, APC youth leader. Imagine that. All right. The National Youth Leader of the All Progressive Congress, Dayo Israel, has described Governor Ademola Adeleke's dancing as a political strength that helped him connect with voters in Osun State. Israel, in an article shared on Facebook on Sunday, said Adeleke's ability to sing, dance, and interact closely with the grassroots should not have been dismissed by political opponents who viewed the governor mainly through the lens of his public performances. Now, Adeleke of the Accord Party was declared winner of Saturday's Osun governorship election after polling 511,667 votes, defeating the APC candidate Bola Oyebamji, who scored 444,815 votes. Reflecting on the election in the statement, Israel said the outcome should prompt the APC to examine how it campaigns and connects with voters ahead of 2027 general elections. So you have to really, really go back to grassroots. So it's about loving your people, playing with them, encouraging them,
knowing them, you can use any strategy, but not to induce them by giving them money or something. Show yourself. Show true love. Make them laugh. Make them smile. I tell you, laughter goes a long way. If someone there is busy making you laugh and everything, like, oh no, I just love this person. How come? Oh, you just want to work for that person. If you have a boss that is always smiling, a boss that genuinely cares, even if it's a one-man business, a boss that genuinely cares, you always want to do everything to satisfy them, to make sure that the company or the corporation grows. Because you have a boss that cares. You have somebody that cares. You have someone that's ready to listen to you, hear everything you say. So, this goes from Israel, according to what he said, what is written there. And I'm also, okay, I'm weighing it, like, okay, looking at it this way. Okay, so that's a very good one. Let every person, government from the local government, level to, yes, to a presidency, let's embrace people at the grassroots. And even you as a company, as a corporation, as a person living in a particular community, learn to know the people in your area. Learn to know them. Learn to know what they want. Learn to know how to build and encourage them to become someone that at the end of the day you will smile. And if your company is around that area, let them know that yes, this company was here and we know what it did. So if they want to move it, you say, I know this company must stay. Even if you are moving this there, you can move it, but this is this one. This one has been opened up in this particular area. So that's just it. All right, 103.5 FM, 27 minutes down the hour, and this is where I'll do pew, pew. I just press my button. And at 8 p.m. I'll be right back. So stay with me as we do this.

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2: Hi, my name is Mimi. I'm from Norway.
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0: network of Radio Nigeria, Africa's largest radio network. And this evening, we shall be looking at the activities of the International Organization for Migration, IOM Nigeria, how they have intervened, especially as regards migration and humanitarian management as a whole. My name is Teso Zambi, your host. International Organization for Migration, IOM Nigeria, has been operating in Nigeria as a migration agency of the United Nations for quite some time. How has this UN agency contributed to migration governance and humanitarian intervention, given the fact that Nigeria as a country has some humanitarian issues to address? And on the program this evening, I have the Chief of Mission, IOM Nigeria, Sharon Demange. You're welcome to Eagle Square.
1: Thank you very much, Teso, for having me.
0: Very well. Let's begin this way. IOM has been in Nigeria for quite some time. I remember a couple of years ago, it celebrated its 20 years of being in Nigeria. Can you give us a brief of what IOM is intended to do in Nigeria?
1: Thank you. That's a very nice question. Perhaps for our listeners, for them to understand what IOM is. IOM is the International Organization for Migration, the UN Migration Agency. And here in Nigeria, where we are currently, we have our country office. We are guided by our strategic plan, which we have developed closely with the government of Nigeria, because everything that we do, it is to support and complement the efforts of the government of Nigeria. We have three strategic objectives, and it is those that guide our work. One is saving lives and protecting people on the move. That is where we have our emergency life-saving interventions, where we are here to save lives. People who get affected, displaced because of conflict, climate shocks, floods, IOM comes in to provide assistance, shelter, non-food items, water, sanitation, hygiene. And our second strategic objective is durable solutions.
0: What do you mean by durable solutions?
1: It is mainly driving solutions to displacement. How can you address the underlying causes that ideally force people to leave? For instance, if it is climate shocks, how do you ensure that you build resilience of communities that can potentially be affected in case there's a flood? Are they ready? Are they prepared? Do they have the right information? Do you have early warning systems so that the communities are more resilient, they are more prepared, and they are ready? And not only for communities, but even for government. Both federal and state government, are they able to provide this early warning information to the community so that they are well prepared and they can assist people in the event that there is a crisis that leads to displacement? We also address other issues like...
0: Is that the second one,
1: which I'm trying to describe, offering solutions to displacement.
0: Maybe in the course of the program, you can give details of the explanation, but for a start, just the introductory part of the...
1: Okay, and the third one is facilitating pathways to regular migration. We know Nigeria, like every other country, we have youthful population. About 60% of Nigerians are very youthful, and then they are well-skilled, well-educated. But we also know that the global north is facing some challenges, and then among those youthful population in Nigeria, we have a percentage that is unemployed. So we work to ensure that those who are unemployed, they can actually be upskilled, they can be well equipped, and should they feel we have excess skills gaps in Nigeria, they can actually fill in the gaps in other countries. We have seen many people who aspire to leave their country to go and work for other opportunities, but how are they living? So that pathways to regular migration is intended to ensure that people are able to move, and they move in a safe and dignified way.
0: Nigeria is facing one of the world's largest displacement crises, with millions displaced by conflict, insecurity, and climate-related shocks, just like you mentioned. From your perspective, what are the biggest humanitarian priorities for IOM Nigeria today, and how are they shaping your work? especially 2026 and moving forward.
1: Thank you for that question. Indeed, that falls, as I said, within our first strategic priority, which is saving lives and protecting people on the move. Yes, we see the situation in Nigeria is quite challenging. It's very complex. Displacement because of climate shocks, because of insecurity, because of conflict, and all those are really interconnected, and economic hardships, they continue to reinforce one another. And we see currently there are about 3.7 million people who are displaced. And
0: 3.7 million
1: people across the northeast, northwest, and north central, and we have 2.2 million returnees. So if you were to add, and the returnees among the IDPs who have returned to their home areas and others are living in host communities. Among those, we have about 70% of those are living in host communities, meaning that they are putting pressure to the host communities who are already struggling at the infrastructure within the communities among the different states. Having said that, I think it's really important to highlight the fact that the displacement situation should not be looked at only as a humanitarian situation. I think it should be looked at as a development challenge, as a peace-building challenge, meaning that whatever interventions need to be looked at holistically. Because when you provide humanitarian emergency support, life-saving intervention, shelters, water hygiene, sanitation, non-food items, and plus food, without providing other initiatives, other interventions that will actually provide support to community to be more resilient, empowered economically, then we might potentially see another outbreak of conflict over natural resources. Because there are farmers who are going to farm, and then they have their farmland, then we have cattle herders who are actually looking even for pastures. So those who get displaced because of the insecurity, they cannot access their farmlands, they are left without life. So if you do not provide more sustainable way where people can actually generate some income, then that could be another source of conflict. So it means we really need to look at these issues in a more holistic way. It is important to provide the immediate life savings where people actually lives are saved. Then as you look at the long-term life, mid-term interventions.
0: And what could be these immediate solutions and maybe long-term solutions?
1: So the immediate solutions which we are currently working on now, it is shelters. And for me, I think when we talk about shelters, let us stop providing transitional shelters.
0: I was going to ask you when you mentioned shelter, because yes, in other places that I've seen, yes, shelters for IDPs, they are not befitting of human beings.
1: Yes. Yes.
0: Is that what you're talking about?
1: We are looking now more to semi-permanent houses. I'm trying to avoid calling them shelters. Well, they are shelters because you are sheltered. But I want to call them more housing so that when people are rebuilding their lives, they have where to stay in a more dignified way. IOM, that's a priority for us. And not just IOM, but it's for the government of Nigeria. When I've highlighted all these challenges, one thing I wanted really to emphasize and highlight is that the government of Nigeria has prepared and is at the forefront of leading these initiatives. And here I want to commend the federal government, for instance, led by the Minister for Humanitarian, Dr. Doro, who has put together a coordination mechanism, which they call One Humanitarian Response and One Poverty Reduction. The system is looking at humanitarian response, but at the same time, poverty reduction, which actually, as I mentioned, we need to look at more humanitarian development and peace nexus. Because if you focus on humanitarian, you are not going to address this problem holistically. Now, the policies are in place, like IDP policy. Again, I acknowledge the government of Nigeria. Recently, His Excellency, the President of Nigeria, adopted the Kampala Convention on IDP. That demonstrates the commitment of the government really to address these humanitarian challenges. Recently, there was the anticipatory action plan by, again, the government. This is a federal initiative, but states and governments are also very keen, and they are putting in their own resources from their own state budget to respond to these emergencies. Now, having said that, we still have challenges in terms of funding, where we need sufficient resources in the government, then the varying levels of capacities among the different states to be able to respond to these humanitarian challenges. And when I talk about funding, for instance, from the recent Nigerian humanitarian response plan, which is over $500 million, I think only about 50% of that has been, you know, covered. Actually, less than 50%, because there's a gap of $274 million. Among those, there are some sectors like the camp coordination, camp management, which is mainly on site coordination, where you look at referrals, you offer support to the IDPs. That one is 0% funding. Then you have the shelter, which I talked about, semi-permanent shelters, housing. It is only funded by 6%. So it means people are living in conditions that are undignified. It means you see more negative coping mechanisms. In some areas, the camps are overcrowded, and there's recently cholera outbreak because camps are overcrowded, overstretched. Those hygiene, sanitation is also very limited. But because there's no sufficient resources, we see this not only for Nigeria, but I think it's global. So what we do as IOM, we look more on camp coordination, camp management, which is our responsibility. We call it that with our other partners. Water, sanitation, hygiene is what we do, protection. We offer multi-purpose cash assistance, livelihood interventions, community stabilization interventions. We have had interventions in Adamawa State, in Borno, in Benue, where we have really been there working closely hand-in-hand with the state government as well as the federal government to offer this sort of response. And then the other area which I wanted to emphasize on is on durable solutions, which actually you did mention.
0: I was even going to ask you, you have often said humanitarian assistance saves lives, but durable solutions rebuild them.
1: Yes.
0: How is IOM helping displaced families move beyond emergency aid towards long-term recovery, shelter, livelihoods, community stabilization, and other durable solutions?
1: Yeah, we are increasingly helping governments to move beyond emergency response and look towards resilience, towards recovery, towards durable solutions. And how we are doing that, starting with housing. In Adamawa, we are constructing houses for the communities. We worked with our development partners, put up health facilities.
0: How many houses?
1: Primary health facilities. We have like 9 health facilities have been constructed, fully equipped. And how they were done, actually, was through cash for work. So many communities were able to construct those facilities for themselves, get some income, and be able to start up even other income-generating activities, and they take their children to school. So you can imagine, this is not just where you are depending on food stamps, but rather, you are able to work in a dignified way and get some resources to be able to start up some businesses and support your children. In Benue, for instance, we have set up a water facility plant in coordination, of course, with our partners. European Union has been one of our major funders. We're also working with government to look more onto constructing also housing in Benue, and these conversations are still going on. One thing I wanted to emphasize and highlight here, the government of Benue has contributed their own resources towards some of these initiatives. The water treatment plant, for instance, in Naka, which was established, government had to bring in their own resources. One thing we want to focus to mention here is that the state government have put together the state action plan on durable solution, and all of them have provided a percentage in terms of their own budget to implement their state action plan on durable solutions. Then beyond that, the livelihood interventions which we are implementing in Borno, the entire Bay State and other states that are affected by displacement. And then maybe the other interesting part is in the Northwest. We had a project steering committee where we were talking about an integrated program that looks more into peace building, community stabilization, quick impact project. And you should have seen communities members that have been part of this process and talking about how impactful this program has been, how it is helping them to live in a more coherent, peaceful way to resolve some of these conflicts. So these could be some of those initiatives that can be replicated from one state to another state and can build to longer term addressing the conflict in the different states.
0: At this point, let's take a short break and we'll come back to continue with the conversation. If you're just joining us on the network service of Radio Nigeria, it's Eagle Square, and this evening we are focusing on the interventions by the International Organization Organization for Migration, a UN agency on migration in Nigeria. And our guest this evening has been the Chief of Mission, IOM Nigeria, Sharon Demanche. Let's take a short break. We'll be back. The conversation continues.
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0: It's C Eagle Square on the network service of Radio Nigeria, and we are looking at the activities of the International Organization for Migration, and the Chief of Mission, IOM Nigeria, Sharon Demanche, is in our studio. Welcome back.
1: Thank you.
0: Now, let's shift our attention to one very important issue, which IOM also focuses on, and that's migration, which is often viewed negatively. Yet, IOM emphasizes that migration itself is not a problem. Unsafe migration is. Now, the question is, how is IOM promoting safe, orderly, and regular migration while supporting Nigeria to harness migration as a driver of development? Maybe in addition to this question, you can explain to the listener out there the difference between regular and illegal migration.
1: Thank you very much. Maybe I'll start by saying that migration is part of human history. And if I was to ask you, Teso, we are currently in Abuja.
0: Yes, we are.
1: If I was

0: ask you whether you were born in Abuja.
1: I wasn't at all.
0: maybe you came from, I don't know.
1: From Benue
0: State.
1: Yes.
0: And perhaps, I don't know whether you were born, raised, educated, work in Benue State.
1: Not at all.
0: Not at all.
1: Yes.
0: Maybe you have lived somewhere else.
1: Exactly.
0: So it's important to highlight that most of us have not actually lived where
1: and you from. Maybe, probably
0: I come from Uganda.
1: Oh, all the way from Uganda.
0: Yeah, here in Nigeria. So one thing we need to know that today we have over 300 million people who live outside their country of birth. And that represents about 3.7% of the world's population. And which shows that indeed migration is part of us. It's like water flowing upstream, downstream. You can never stop it. But even water can also be dangerous if you don't prepare. Like we're talking about floods, right?
1: Yes.
0: They're washing away homes. And at the same time, if there are droughts, we are crying. That's why we are dying of hunger. So that water which is coming during flood, if you prepare for it, it's very helpful, it's very useful, you use it for farming. So the same with migration. It's part of human history. But migration in itself is not a problem. But ensuring that migration is safe, is orderly, and regular, it is how migration is going to benefit all of us.
1: And how is IOM promoting this?
0: Exactly. So in IOM, we are doing quite a lot of initiatives to ensure that migration is safe, it's orderly, and it's regular. And I usually add another part, that it is value-based.
1: Value-based.
0: Yes, you can use migration for development. and now for development, we can talk about, for instance, here now, I gave the global statistics.
1: Yes,
0: where
1: over 300 million
0: people. And from that, we see that they contribute almost 10% of the global GDP. Now, when it comes to Nigeria, Nigeria has one of Africa's largest diasporas, for instance. Nigerians are living abroad. They send money, over $20 billion every year to Nigeria through formal remittance channels, sending maybe through banks, and that's registered. And that money supports households, supports education, supports healthcare, supports housing and business. So when you talk about the benefit of migration, that is one thing. And what we do, we work with the government to ensure that they can leverage the benefit of migration through remittances. We look at diaspora engagement initiatives, diaspora policies, the migration policy, so that the government is really ready and they are able to make sure that migration is safe. Nigeria has put together comprehensive migration policy for the country that ensures that there's protection for Nigerians if at all they are going to leave the country. When they live in other countries where they have gone to, that they can be safe, they can be protected. There are agreements on labor migration, and those would help to protect Nigerians that they can leverage from their migration experience. We support the government in implementing the Global Compact on Migration, which is on safe, regular, responsible migration again.
1: Chief of Mission, you have highlighted migration as a development driver. My question now is, why have you, in collaboration with critical agencies of government, been returning Nigerians back home?
0: Thank you very much for that question. Now, of course, we talked about safe, regular, and responsible migration. There are cases where people, there are traffickers and smugglers who will actually, special traffickers are going to lure people, make promises, they come to say, so if you want a job and you're unemployed, we'll help you to leave, to go and work abroad. And when you go, somehow they take away your documents. Some of them work and get exploited by middlemen, recruiters, and then they remain stranded. So our work as a UN Migration Agency, we work with government to ensure that we support the return of those stranded migrants. For now, IOM has supported the return of 68,000 Nigerians that were stranded abroad. That was since 2017. And more than 31,000 have returned from Libya. We have those that have returned from Niger, including other different parts of the world. And we see many more cases. I think over 7,600 are we identified as victims of human trafficking. So it is why we support the return of Nigerians.
1: Now, when you return them, do you just return them and leave them to their fate, or do you support their reintegration? And if you do, how do you do it?
0: The return is just the beginning of their lives. We work with again, government, both at federal and state level, for the Commission for Refugees and Migration, with the NAPTIP, to ensure that they brought back home safely. But of course, with also the consular services, foreign service of Nigerians abroad, to ensure that they come back home safely. And once they've come, We do a profiling, identify what their needs are. They help set up businesses. They help to do the different income generating activities of their choice depending on their skills, depending on the areas where they're coming from, and to help them review their lives. I've seen some cases where there was this little lady

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0: come at Ide Motide, okay? 103.5 FM. 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I tried with
1: myself
0: and Femi Taiwo Stone and Samuel.
2: Samson Adejumo.
0: Samson. I love using that name, Samuel, on him. Eh? Samson Adejumo. And he said his number, Baba Adejumo. Son, you know, they are Jumo
3: Babasala.
0: Exactly. Best memory. It's not your father, right?
2: No, but so we are from the same side.
0: Right. I know it's also an English man.
2: Yes,
0: all right. Congratulations to Oshun people, right?
3: On the great victory,
0: yes,
3: by Adeleke.
0: Yes,
2: thank you.
3: And
2: so
3: there's
2: much.
3: So many lessons to learn from it,
0: exactly. I was saying something earlier that it's always good for you to connect with people,
3: yeah,
0: on the grassroots level, know what they feel, know how they feel, know what they want, know what pains them and what doesn't, and know what they really crave for. What you can do is not all about money, it's something about love, connection, right?
3: Listening, connecting with
0: here.
3: The people,
0: so
3: doing what they want. And making them happy.
0: Exactly.
3: And then a set of people didn't see anything to say. They clung on to his dancing.
0: Yes, see that dancing and should have been something that people should really connect with. See,
3: you know
0: this
3: that
0: man is
3: that dance,
0: like this.
3: I'm very sure it's part of why a lot of people love him in Ocean State.
0: Exactly.
2: Yes.
0: Because if he stands somewhere and then he's dancing with a child or something, like, oh, okay, this person danced with me and so
3: you know, he transmits joy, happiness with that dance.
0: So just start laughing. That's why we have someone in those days also that makes us laugh. I just have to be amazed.
3: And then there's one thing you should know. A lot of people who probably have been condemning him are those who cannot dance. I've noticed that people cannot dance. Before you take one or two steps, they're already condemning you. They're already discouraging you. Then you find out that they can't dance. They cannot dance. They are not good dancers. They've never been dancers.
0: And then imagine, I can imagine in my head now the way he moves out his tongue. And then he's moving and they're throwing that leg like one chicken that wants to put leg down. Like,
3: no, that
0: so
3: is.
0: You use that. You see Kung Fu Panda now.
3: That is you are talking break dance, you are talking Bugello, you are talking sweat train.
0: Have you seen Kung Fu Panda?
3: Maybe.
0: You've not seen Kung Fu Panda. Mm-hmm. Right. You should see the way the panda bear, the way he throws his leg and all those things like that. You understand what I'm saying?
3: I used to Kung Fu fight.
0: When you watch one of those.
3: I used to Kung Fu fight.
0: Let's leave that.
3: But I think I heard that you have a belt in karate.
0: Mr. Stone, well,
3: don't use it on Samson Hill because I will have passed through the window before you start.
2: Before you pass, I'm ready outside.
3: But it's a good one. Just like the IG of police, it's a black belt.
0: You have to
3: hope
0: be
3: you know
0: to defend yourself.
3: That the IG of police is a black belt in karate.
0: Mm. You just have to be able to defend yourself.
3: So you have somebody that you look alike, that you have taken after.
0: Definitely.
2: Mm. Let me give you a clap.
0: Yeah, thank you.
3: You are being appreciated.
0: Thank you.
3: Adeleke Zone is dancing.
2: Mm.
0: Yes, and
3: that's why you're looking so much younger than your age.
2: Exactly.
3: You refuse to grow old. Mm. See, when you do such sports and exercises,
2: mm-hmm.
3: you don't grow old. You're just looking younger.
2: I believe you, sir.
3: So, Lola, we've discovered your secret tonight. And we are going to emulate you.
2: Exactly.
0: It's better you to do. All right, 103.5 FM Radio 1, that's the station where you are. Don't lose this dial at all because it's time for our beautiful night ride that we get to discuss things and just be together as oneself, communicate and live together, enjoy things together and talk together as in we get to rapport.
3: You know, I love our two beautiful stories for tonight.
0: Mm.
3: And if time permits, we take the third one. But I love those two stories.
0: No.
3: I can't wait for us to spill it.
0: Don't spill it.
3: Okay.
0: And then, we have Samson. Will you go ahead with
2: okay.
0: And just before you go, Madam Tinuade, good evening to you. And I also greet Baba Abubakri. I greet you too. And my dear elders at home, every one of you will greet you. Good evening to you. People around the Korodu, Shongotedo, Abeokuta, Awori, even here in Shogole, Chogule ladipo o shodi yano paja do pe mu
1: keja
0: jiaro e gbogbo yin patapata we se e ka le o yokoro e kini o e ka le o se dada le wa alafia ni o boya je ka tesi waju.
2: So the story goes like this.
0: Okay.
2: The person who has a story called the name Story of Taiwo. There was a young boy named Taiwo who came to camp where my friend and I were working with the welfare team. He introduced himself as a student from a university in Nigeria. At first, he told us there was a time he had nothing to eat. The funny part was that we had been sharing few meals in the camp for 3 days before he even realized it.
0: Free meals, right?
2: Yes, free meal. When we told him, he was surprised to learn that there were food always available. Then came the shocking detail. Taiwo said he was only 16 years old, yet already in his second year, 200 level, studying English education at a university. We felt deeply sad for him, such a small boy struggling without proper meals, unaware of the free food being served. From that moment, we began caring for him like our own younger brother. Soon, other team members started calling him our son because of how closely we looked after him. We gave him food, supported him, and provided what he needed. But one day, Taiwo claimed he had lost a sum of 40,000 naira in his hostel. His hostel mates doubted him. They said he mostly came in at night to sleep or was rarely seen during the day or in the auditorium section. They weren't sure he even had that amount of money with him. Because of our closeness to him, they brought the matter to us. At first, we defended him, insisting he wouldn't lie. However, when we pressed for details by contacting his roommate, who supposedly gave him the money, his story began to unreveal. He said his phone was faulty and left at school, so there was no way to reach the roommate. The more we questioned him, the more inconsistent appeared. Eventually, it became clear that Taiwo wasn't speaking the truth. So the question here is Taiwo lying? Or is there more to his situation than meets the eye? Can we trust someone so young with such unusual claims? Is it possible?

0: 3 years.
1: Exactly.
0: So let's say 2-2.
1: That's 4 years. Plus is 2 years. That's 6 years.
0: 6 years plus then five.
1: Plus five. That's an 11 years.
0: 11 years. Then the secondary school is six years. That's 17 already.
1: 17 years.
0: So that answers the first question.
2: No, roughly 5 years. The 6 years. Sometimes you don't get to spend.
0: No, you can't. You cannot do GSS. GSS are not do SS.
1: Three years.
2: No, you do it. You do SS.
0: So how do you do 2 years in SS?
2: You do SS. You can be in that SS two. And then you go take your
1: proper education,
2: yes, but you remember that proper education with the kind of parents we have.
0: Okay, let's assume
2: from,
0: that
2: from 10 let's
0: assume
2: 15 years back.
0: Let's assume he did 5 years, that's 16.
1: That's 16,
0: they
1: do jump, years.
0: 16.
1: That's
0: then he now did jump, or they jumped him
2: the same year,
0: 1 year,
2: the same year. So
0: that's 17.
2: You can even be in, you can be in your SS2 and do jump and put it as a waiting result. Right.
1: Okay.
2: So it's always possible.
0: So at 16,
1: that means are you saying students finish secondary school SS2, not SS3 anymore?
2: It's not like SS2. You don't call it SS2 because they actually went through an exam that qualified them to get into our institution.
0: Yeah, but you didn't do SS3.
1: But you didn't do SS3.
2: They went, it's an external exam.
0: Yeah, we are not arguing with you. We are telling you that the person didn't do SS3.
1: But
0: we are not arguing.
1: The basic setting is three years, right?
2: The basic setting. We are telling you some people.
0: Assuming he or she has done 2 years in SS, no problem.
1: Okay, let's assume it was.
2: And then the third one, right? They would have registered somewhere to say, I'm going for an exam. They were authorized.
0: There's another
2: going through
0: Lola,
2: Lola, lesson and it's moral class.
0: There's another point. The friend's roommate said they don't see him in their lecture rooms. He doesn't come to class. They don't see him in the daytime.
2: So now
0: he comes in the night.
2: Now where we're going now is it's actually possible the guy is actually not a student.
0: That's what we're going to. I want to give you second reason to prove that that guy was not on campus.
2: So he might not be a student.
0: The friends claiming they don't see him in the daytime, he doesn't come to lecture room, means he's not on campus.
2: So what I want us to clarify first, when you said, can a 16-year-old be in our institution?
0: We left the answer open.
2: So the answer is open, but
0: we did not conclude
2: it. When you said, it's no, if he has to go through the SS, I'll tell you, it's not every one of them.
0: You know why? You know why we didn't conclude it.
2: Moral class.
0: You know why we didn't conclude it, Lola? You know why we didn't conclude it? You had a good point. We also had a good point, so we just left it open.
2: So that's now.
0: But second point now is that they don't see him. They don't see him on campus.
2: No, he's not being on campus. Of course, that means he's not a student.
1: Okay.
0: So that we are just trying to prove that guy is not in school. You understand? Then from the story, if you ask me, is one of those boys at Osanle.
1: Exactly.
0: He has run away from home. He's not anywhere. He's just a good, I think I'm smart liar.
1: Professional beggar.
0: I think I'm smart liar. That's the kind of person he is. To him, he thinks he's smart. He's not smart.
1: Exactly.
0: He's dancing naked in the market square. If we all just look at him and feel, let's assist him, let's help him, let's whatever, we are just trying to help him. Not that your story sinks. Doesn't sink. If the story doesn't make sense. Maybe you guys just wanted to be helping him, whatever. He's a pure good liar. He has run away. I think one thing is possible. He might be from a broken home, or he has a stepmother. A stepmother family where the mother is longer there. The stepmother is maltreating him terribly. He had to run away from home. But that is on campus and he lost 40K. Where is he 40K?
1: Yeah, I think
0: 40K in my mind.
2: What if he's actually a bowler person that goes around, picks some stuffs and then they scale
0: Then he will not make 40K. Is it easy?
2: Then they scale it and.
1: Or he
2: just picked some.
0: If that kind of boy does bowler work or any other. A mania job and makes money. The first thing he will be eating with it is fried fish.
1: Exactly.
0: Egg roll. He won't be able to save 40K in a life.
1: Yes.
0: No. We passed through that line.
1: But when they interrogate this boy deeper to ask about his parents, he said he also stay with his mom. Who do you stay with formerly? He said with his grandma. Okay, can we contact your grandma? He said no. Okay, who is your mom? He said his mom remarried. In Italy, his name is Taiwo, which means his twins. So when we now said, where is your twins? He started giving some kind of... So that means the guy is not even coming.
2: The twin traveled. But it's so funny.
0: To where? Lola?
2: No, there are two things. Is that the twin?
0: Filling in the gap for him.
1: Honestly, too much.
2: Is that the twin traveled out or the twin traveled to heaven?
0: Beyond.
2: Mm-hmm. So remember, if the twin is not here...

0: We always say they traveled because that is it.
1: That guy is a pure clean liar.
0: Is he clean? Is he a clean liar?
1: Yes, because he has succeeded in eating free meals. Free meals for some time without anybody suspecting him.
0: Mm-hmm. Okay, let me see the arrest.
1: So, he's a clean liar.
0: It's actually a true life story. Okay, somebody said Osas don't come off a house. He's a big liar. He is actually from a broken home, really, according to a story that he wanted to put in.
2: That's terrible.
0: Bola. Is it Bola? Oh, okay. The person thought Bola. It's not Bola. It's Ebola. You know these guys that pick things from.

0: My name is Doreen from Uganda.
1: Hi, my name is Mimi. I'm from Norway.
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On Radio 113.5 FM, we sincerely want to apologize for the break in transmission. It was due to some technical hitch. But right now we're back and then everything is stable and all is in order. And also we want to sincerely apologize. I want to really, really apologize to those of us that have been tuned in and then you're like, okay, I want to make a call in. Thank you to you, Madam Josephine. Thank you to you, Mr. Shegun and Mr. Okoro, for reaching out to say, what's going on? I can't hear you guys again. All right. Promise you next week, Monday, God willing, time permissible, we'll bring you this a different topic now, because let's say we've exhausted that one. So let's keep it that way. That a child like that, we have to get to know that child and train the child and let our young ones know that telling lies is actually not the way forward. That's not the right thing to do. You must come clean, so that any other person around you, anyone at all, can easily help you when you have issues. Also, it goes to adults also, not just the children. So some adults that know how to really lie their way into somebody's life or into a particular job, you can always say the truth. They'll accept you just the way you are. Well, 103.5 FM, Radio 1. That's the station where you are. Don't miss this down. I definitely don't want to miss you out.

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1: 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Here's a news update at 9. The Lagos State Consumer Protection Agency, LASCOPA, has urged consumers in the state to report misleading product information as well as goods and services that fail to provide value for money. General Manager of LASCOPA, Mr. Falabi Shulebo, who made the call on Deadline Lagos, a Radio 1 news magazine, explained that misleading product information involves false or deceptive claims about a product's quality, quantity or performance. Mr. Shulebo advised consumers to carefully examine product labels, ingredients, measurements, expiry dates and warranties before making purchases. The LASCOPA boss revealed that the agency's monitoring and enforcement unit regularly visits markets to monitor products and enforce consumer protection regulations, while consumers can also lodge complaints when they notice irregularities. A transport expert, Mr. James Shadia, says multiple levies imposed on commercial transport operators in Lagos State are forcing drivers to increase fares paid by commuters. Mr. Shadia made his observation on Radio 1's breakfast show this morning while reacting to the proposed harmonization of transport unions and ticketing systems in Lagos State. He said the continued payment of different levies and dues to various transport bodies adds significantly to the operating cost of commercial drivers. Mr. Shodia urged the Lagos State government to ensure that the proposed harmonization produces a transparent and unified ticketing system where drivers make only authorized payments. The Nigerian Academy of Letters, NAL, has advocated increased efforts by policymakers and the nation's education sector to preserve the country's indigenous languages, culture, and values. The group made the call at the annual investiture of the Academy held in Lagos. Speaking at the occasion, a fellow of the Academy and a professor of African philosophy, Professor Oladele Balogun, expressed concern over the declining use of mother tongues among young Nigerians. Professor Balogun, who is also the current special advisor on administration and assistant general overseer of the Redeemed Christian Church of God, cautioned that if government, scholars and families fail to encourage the use of indigenous languages, they could go into extinction. The Commissioner for Basic and Secondary Education in Lagos, Mr. Jamiu Ali Balogun, has employed participants at the ongoing 10-day capacity development for Office of Education Quality Assurance. Evaluators to take full advantage of a training. A training themed building the high-performing education quality assurance workforce, holding in Alausa, Ikeja, is expected to end on Thursday next week. And as keynote address, the commissioner highlighted the critical role of education quality assurance in sustaining high standards in teaching, learning, school management, and learner welfare across the state. He emphasized the need for continuous professional development, integrity, accountability, and excellence among OQA evaluators. And I am Radio 1 103.5 FM news update at 9. My name is Amolola Olamide. Good evening. Thank you for staying tuned.
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1: It's 10 o'clock. 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Good evening and welcome to the news. I am Aliyu Bappa. First, the headlines. Federal government launches a 5-year national strategy to combat organized crime. Kogi State Police Command arrests man for setting wife ablaze. Shop owners advocate abolition of Aheregbe traditional festival in Ondo State. Lawmaker calls for declaration of communities in Anambra State as erosion disaster zones. The commentaries on ghost worker phenomenon and the need for a stronger accountability in the public service. You can follow us on Instagram and X at Radio Nigeria HQ and on Facebook at facebook.com/Radio Nigeria Network. Now the news in detail. The federal government has launched a 5-year national strategy to combat organized crime in the country. At an event in Abuja, the National Security Advisor, Malam Nuh Rubadu, said the aim was to strengthen the response to terrorism, drug and human trafficking, among others. Still talking crime, the Commissioner of Police in charge of election in Osun State, Mr. Samuel Irali, has cautioned some individuals or groups who forcibly want to take over the affairs and the premises for local government areas in the state. In a statement by Police Public Relations Officer Abiodun Ojelabi, Mr. Irali states clearly that no individual, political group or association has the right to resort to self-help or use of force to assume control of any local government area or public institution while judicial proceedings are ongoing. Mr. Irali said any attempt to forcibly occupy or disrupt local government facilities will be viewed as a serious breach of the peace and dealt with decisively in accordance with the law, including arrest and prosecution of persons found culpable. The Commissioner of Police therefore called on residents of Osun State to remain calm, respect the rule of law and allow the judicial process to run its course, while assuring that the police will continue to protect lives and property and maintain peace and public order in the state. The People's Democratic Party, PDP, says it is prepared for the 2027 general election. The national chairman of the PDP, Mr. Abdurrahman Muhammad, stated this in Abuja when he received a delegation from the International Republican Institute, IRI, pre-election assessment mission for the 2027 general election. Mr. Muhammad said the party believes in the power of the people to entrench democracy in the country. Earlier, the leader of the IRI delegation, an African regional director, Jenai Cox, said they were in the country for assessment of the situation of the upcoming general election. According to the African Regional Director of IRI, the delegation will issue some recommendations after its tour. The member representing Akokoedo 1, Prince Ekene Idaye, has been elected as Speaker of Edo State House of Assembly. Prince Idaye was nominated for the position of Speaker by the member representing Esan Southeast in the Assembly, Mr. Sonny Gizele, and seconded by a member representing Akokoedo 2, Mr. Donald Okugbe. After taking oath of office, the Speaker announced suspension of the former Speaker and directed him to hand over all documents and paraphernalia of his office to the Clerk of the House. He explained that the suspension of the former Speaker was a blessing, as Abebaku was to ensure thorough investigation of corruption allegations against him. Mr. Abebaku had earlier resigned his position as the Speaker of the House, and the letter of resignation was on social media before the start of plenary this morning. The federal government is to commence the final verification exercise for allottees and holders of genuine interest in the defunct site and services scheme at Dukba, Wawalada in the Federal Capital Territory. A statement by Director of Press and Public Relations, Ministry of Housing and Urban Development, Badamasi Haiba, says the exercise is aimed at relocating the allottees and holders to an alternative site. According to the statement, the exercise will be conducted strictly on working days, while affected allottees were required to present relevant documents and proof of allocation for verification. The statement explains that the residential and service plots in the scheme were originally allocated in 1992 by the then Federal Ministry of Works and Housing for Private Development. However, supervenient circumstances necessitated the revocation of all allocations and interest in the area by the federal government for the overriding public purpose of National Housing Programme, NHP.
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2: Let's have some peace. Nigerians are peace-loving and hard-working people.
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2: There are different kinds of problems in every society, and so in every country.
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1: Thanks for staying tuned. As we told you earlier, the federal government has launched a 5-year national strategy to combat organized crime in the country. At the event in Abuja, the National Security Advisor, Malam Nuhu Badu, said the aim was to strengthen response to terrorism, drug and human trafficking, among others. Shekara Antoni has the details.
4: The National Security Advisor, Malam Nuhu Badu, stressed the need for stronger coordination and intelligence-driven collaboration among security agencies and other relevant stakeholders to ensure the successful implementation of the program. He said the strategy reflected President Bola Tinubu's renewed hope agenda, which placed the protection of citizens at the center of Nigeria's development goals. Malam Badu, represented by the National Coordinator, National Counterterrorism Center, Office of the National Security Advisor, Major General Adamulaka, said the launch marked a decisive step in Nigeria's efforts to confront the evolving threat posed by organized crime.
5: With the launch of this strategy, we are reinforcing the resolve with a clear national framework that will enable us to anticipate threats, disrupt criminal networks, strengthen institutional coordination, and ensure that those who profit from organized crimes are brought to justice.
4: The representative of the United Nations Office on Drugs and Crime, Nigerian Country Office, Mr. Chek Tore, explained that the major test of the strategy will be its implementation between 2027 and 2031, urging Nigeria to increase investment in law enforcement and justice institutions.
6: UNODC's Organized Crime in Nigeria Threat Assessment, produced jointly with the National Institute of Security Studies, confirmed practitioners have felt on the ground for years. Nigeria organized crime is more networked, more transnational, and in many cases, more violent than it was even a decade ago.
4: The director of the U.S. Bureau of International Narcotics and Law Enforcement Affairs, Mr. Toliver Derrick, said the United States will continue to support Nigeria in strengthening its capacity to combat organized crime, describing the threat as a shared security concern requiring joint solutions.
7: Preventing illicit financial transfers and related cybercrime are not Nigerian problems or American problems. They are shared problems that demand shared solutions, and that is precisely the spirit in which the United States has engaged this strategy.
4: Mr. Derrick expressed confidence that effective implementation of the 2027 to 2031 strategy would make Nigeria stronger, safer, and more resilient, while also protecting the interests of both Nigerian and American citizens. In Abuja, Shekara Anthony, Radio Nigeria.
1: Still in crime stories, residents of Chikakori and neighboring communities in Kubwa, a satellite town in the Federal Capital Territory, are appealing for immediate establishment of a police outpost in the area. This follows repeated abductions that have left the area in constant fear. Earlier this year, armed men invaded the Chikakori community and abducted the resident, Mr. Abdul Muhammad, from his home. In this special report, our correspondent, Adini Bakare, who recently visited the community, reports that rising insecurity is forcing residents to flee to safer environments.
8: Well, just in my house on the 9th of February 2026, around 12 a.m., they've already used digger to penetrate my window and they drained ashes to my bedroom. And immediately they just told me that they are kidnappers.
9: Mr. Abdul Muhammad, a resident of Chikakore community in Buari Area Council of the Federal Capital Territory, who was adopted early this year, said he spent 5 days in captivity before he was released. Chikakore community is a satellite town with many housing estates with constant electricity supply, which attracted many people, especially civil servants, to the area. The area has become a soft target for kidnappers due to lack of police presence. In an interview with Radio Nigeria, Mr. Abdul Muhammad narrated how he was picked up in the middle of the night from his apartment in Chikakore while his family watched him being taken away.
8: tie my hands with rope. It will take like 4 hours. From that 12 o'clock to around 4 in the morning until we go to their location. Six of them surrounding me. They have two guns. I should be able to register me, otherwise they are going to kill me. They have contacted my wife's number. So when they sold the vehicles, the total amount is 5,800,000.
9: The chairman of Landlords Association Riverside Cluster in the area, Chikakore, Fisoyi Dotun, gave his own version of the kidnap of Mr. Abdul Muhammad and how the community members rushed his family to the hospital after the attack.
10: Only one family, the man himself that they took away, but when those kidnappers shot the woman's hand, the community members took the wife and the son to the general hospital for treatment.
9: A resident of the area, Mr. Joseph Adami, urged Nigerian police force to come to their rescue.
11: Kakuri is big enough to have a police station. The issue of insecurity we have on ground. Chikakuri has to go down to Kushingui. There is no single police unit.
9: According to residents of Beze, another community under Biaji in Kubwa, kidnapping is a recurring incident in the area.
12: They carried so many people here. They came and kidnapped just little children of between 4 to 8 years.
9: The FCT Commissioner of Police, Ahmed Sanusi, had in one occasion led security operatives to Beze community in Biaji, located in Kubwa, where he warned the kidnappers to either stay out of Kubwa or be neutralized.
13: Kidnappers have been coming in from this area. We neutralized some. Some actually escaped with bullet wounds. Victims were liberated.
9: The residents say Biaji Divisional Police Station is miles away from Chikakore and Peze community, leave the communities completely isolated and vulnerable to attacks. How long will the residents remain restless in the face of kidnapping? Only time will tell. In Abuja, Adini Bakari, Radio Nigeria.
1: In neighboring Kogi State, the Kogi State Police Command have arrested a man identified as Jacob Irewa for allegedly attempting to kill his wife, Berita Irawu, by setting her ablaze at Uworo Estate, Helele, Olokoja. A statement issued by the command's public relations officer, ASP Oiza Salim, said the incident occurred following a domestic disagreement between the couple. According to the statement, preliminary investigation revealed that the disagreement reportedly started after the victim burned some of her husband's clothes, which she believed he was no longer using without his permission. The statement noted that the situation escalated when Irewa threatened his wife, fetched petrol from his motorcycle and proceeded to set her ablaze, but survived the attack and is currently receiving treatment. It stated that the suspect admitted during the interrogation setting his wife ablaze. All detectives have commenced a comprehensive investigation to establish the full circumstances surrounding the incident. It added that the Commissioner of Police, Kogi State Command, CP Naziru Kangarufi, condemned the attack and reiterated the command's zero tolerance for violence, particularly domestic violence. Some shop owners in Akure, the Ondo State Capital, have called for an end to the celebration of the Airigbe Festival, saying that the event is negatively affecting their businesses. The call followed today's celebration of the annual Airigbe Festival, with markets and shops in the capital city shut, as ordered by the DG of Akure, Oba Alade Lucy, Alade Toimbo. Speaking with Radio Nigeria, two shop owners along Arakale Market, Mr. Simon Oha and Mrs. Miracle Patrick, said the manner in which the festival was being commemorated always had an adverse effect on their means of livelihood. Mr. Oha and Mrs. Patrick urged the Akure community to abolish the decision of shutting down the economy for 24 hours in the name of the traditional festival. Airigbe is a traditional festival commemorated mainly by the paramount ruler, the Deji, and his chiefs, through which prayers are offered for the peace, development, and progress of the ancient town. Shops and markets are shut during the celebration, while young men, popularly called palace servants, dance around the town, enforcing the market closure. Away from crime, President Bola Tinubu administration has been commended for its efforts at tackling corruption in the country. The country director of a non-governmental organization, Budgets Nigeria, Mr. Bahela Kwaga, gave the commendation at the press briefing in Abuja. According to Mr. Kwaga, there are clear indications that the present administration is working hard to put the country on the path of prosperity. He however said, for that to happen, institutions must adhere strictly to the rule of law, backed by accountability and obedience to court orders.
14: It's clear that this administration is interested in putting Nigeria on a path towards prosperity.
0: prosperity. However, what needs to happen for that prosperity to be entrenched is for the rule of law to come into full effect. Now, corruption thrives where information is hidden, where accountability is minimal, and where citizens do not feel like they are part of the decision-making processes of government.
1: On his 15-year partnership with Nigeria, the country director of budget said the NGO has provided accessible budget information to over 22 million Nigerians, both online and offline, empowering citizens to engage more actively in government accountability.
0: Through community monitoring, budget tracked over 19,644 projects valued at $5.8 billion in 7,589 communities. These initiatives led to the completion of over 11,800 projects worth $2.3 billion in health, education, and infrastructure, benefiting more than 11.5 million Nigerians.
1: Mr. Kwaga added that during the COVID-19 pandemic, budget laid a pan-African effort tracking public resources that aggregated over $12 billion in aid and public expenditure in 22 African countries, including Nigeria, Liberia, Sierra Leone, Cameroon, Kenya, and Senegal.
0: Radio Nigeria, uplifting the people and uniting the nation.
1: Thanks for being there. The federal government has been urged to declare the Idemili North and South local government areas of Anambra State erosion disaster zones. The senator representing Anambra Central District at the National Assembly, Chief Victor Ome, made the call shortly after inspecting the damage done by erosion at Ogamuma village in Obosi. Senator Ome said declaring the local government areas erosion disaster zones would enable the government to attract necessary support from the international community to tackle the challenges that continue to ravage communities in the area. He said the Senate has set up an ad hoc committee that compiled erosion-prone areas across the country, including Anambra State, and submitted the document to the authorities for action.
15: Federal government should declare it the erosion disaster zone so that appropriate attention should be given to this area. This is no longer erosion, it is landslide. As huge as it is, government of Nigeria can do something far beyond the state government. So it is something that the federal government should do using the relevant international agencies.
1: While sympathizing with the owners of buildings threatened by erosion, Senator Ome called on the Anambra State Government to collaborate with relevant federal agencies to ensure that the situation was tackled without further delay. He commended individuals who had commenced palliative work at the Ogamuma erosion site, but observed that there was need for urgent state and federal government intervention to address the menace.

0: program will focus on fintech, health technology, agri-tech, education technology, clean technology, climate innovation, tourism, and travel technology. Mr. Oluwole said the initiative would also promote digital entrepreneurship, cross-border partnership, and access to the Africa Continental Free Trade Area market. He disclosed that the three top winners will receive seed capital of $30,000, $20,000, and $15,000 respectively. The Director General of the Pan-African Alliance for Small and Medium Industries, Dr. Henry Emejuo, described the awards as an important tool for strengthening economic integration and building the capacity of startups across the ECOWAS region. Next is Sports Update.
1: The National Institute for Sport, NIS, in collaboration with Ray Tiden Consulting Limited and the Akwa Ibom State Football Association, has begun an 8-week summer basic coaching program at the Godswill Akpabio International Stadium, Uyo, Akwa Ibom State, as part of efforts to strengthen coaching capacity and improve grassroots sports development. The program brings together sports stakeholders, coaches, and aspiring sports professionals seeking to develop fundamental coaching knowledge and practice skills. The 8-week program is targeted at football coaches, grassroots coaches, sports academy instructors, youth leaders, retired athletes, club coaches, sports administrators, graduates interested in career in sports, and others seeking foundational knowledge in coaching. Akwa Ibom State Commissioner for Sports, Paul Bassey, expressed delight over the initiative and commended what he described as the renewed direction of the NIS under the leadership of Philip Schreiber. Nigeria's men's and women's teams have arrived in Alexandria, Egypt for the 2026 Africa Beach Volleyball Championship. The Nigerian contingent, led by board member Chinedu Onikeku, also has the duo of Peter Ibrahim and Isaac James, who will represent the nation in the men's category, while 2024 African Games bronze medalists Esther Mba and Pamela Bawa are in the women's category. The team, coached by Kayode Ajilore, will represent the country at the Continental Championship as they battle against some of Africa's best beach volleyball teams for honors. The tournament in Alexandria is expected to provide a major platform for the Nigerian players to test themselves against top opposition while competing for continental glory. The teams will now focus on their preparations ahead of the championship as Nigeria seeks a strong performance on the African stage. That's it on Sports Update. I am Christy Dashi.
0: Away from sports, the commentary is on the ghost worker phenomenon and the need for stronger accountability in the public service. It's written by Oluwaseyi Ayomakinde of Our Lagos Operations.
2: The issue of fictitious staff known as ghost workers in Nigeria's public service is not new. It is a recurring form of corruption that successive administrations have continued to battle with. Recently, the discovery of hundreds of unaccounted names in government payrolls has once again brought the issue to the front burner. Investigations have reportedly uncovered fictitious names across several public institutions, raising serious concerns about the integrity of the payroll system and the effectiveness of existing mechanisms for monitoring public expenditure. In some cases, senior officials are alleged to have enrolled relatives, associates, or completely fictitious persons on government payrolls and diverted the salaries to themselves. Such practices constitute a serious breach of public trust and amount to the diversion of resources meant for national development. The existence of ghost workers is more than a payroll irregularity. It represents a drain on public resources that should be channeled to healthcare, education, infrastructure, security, and other essential social services. Every naira lost through fraudulent salary payments is money that could have been invested in projects and policies that directly improve the lives of Nigerians. This recurring problem therefore raises an important national question: who should be held responsible? Is it the government in power, the officials who manipulate the system, or a wider culture in which abuse of public trust has become tolerated? The reality is that responsibility must be shared, but public officials entrusted with government resources must bear direct responsibility for deliberately abusing their positions. Where officials insert fictitious names into government payrolls, facilitate multiple salary payments, or unlawfully divert public funds, they must be made to account for their actions in accordance with the law.

0: therefore come for stronger measures to permanently address the ghost worker syndrome in the public service. Every tier of government must establish effective systems capable of preventing and detecting payroll fraud. This should include regular personnel audits, biometric verification, payroll reconciliation, and continuous monitoring of staff records. Internal control mechanisms must also be strengthened, while officials who compromise the system should face prompt and appropriate disciplinary measures. Regular independent checks of government payrolls are equally important. Such checks can help expose irregularities early and prevent fraudulent payments from continuing for years. More importantly, cases involving deliberate manipulation of public payrolls should be thoroughly investigated and, where wrongdoing is established, prosecuted in accordance with the law. This will not only help recover public funds, but also serve as a deterrent to others. Public servants must recognize that government resources are not personal property. They are held in trust for the people and must be managed with honesty, transparency, and accountability. Citizens, on their part, should demand greater transparency in the management of public resources and support efforts to expose corruption in public institutions. A credible and efficient public service cannot thrive where fictitious workers consume resources meant for genuine employees and essential public services. The fight against ghost workers must therefore go beyond periodic discoveries. It requires sustained institutional reforms, effective monitoring, strong accountability, and a political will to punish those who abuse the system. Integrity in the public service is essential to effective governance and the delivery of government obligations to Nigerians. Therefore, no effort should be spared in eliminating the ghost worker syndrome and restoring public confidence in the management of government resources.
1: That commentary on the ghost worker phenomenon and the need for stronger accountability in the public service was written by Oluwaseyi Ayomakinde and read by Okemute Kuriase. To end the news, here's a recap of the major stories. Federal government has launched a 5-year national strategy to combat organized crime in the country. Kogi State Police Command has arrested a man identified as Jacob Irewa for allegedly attempting to kill his wife, Berika Irawu, by setting her ablaze at Oro Estate, Lailele, Lokoja. Shop owners have advocated abolition of a Heregbi traditional festival in Ondo State. Also reported that the lawmaker, Senator Victor Ome, has called for the declaration of communities in Anambra State as erosion disaster zones. That's the news, edited by Ibrahim Shuaib and production team. I am Ali Bafa. Wish you

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0: 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I was
1: Miss call, receive call, 40-20-80. Ekwe mi pada. 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